Well, good morning, good morning, good morning. This is Radio Blue Mountains 89.1 here in cool Katoomba, New South Wales, Australia. I'm Colin Semler and with you today until noon with entertainment this week. I was just saying to Robin that absolutely preparation for today's program has been a nightmare, really. Absolutely anything that could have gone wrong in my preparation for today has, including the fact that I was going to open the program today with Carl Orff's O Fortuna from Carmina Burana, because today happens to be Carl Orff's death day. But I opened the CD, his birthday, not his death day. See, I told you everything was going bad. I opened the CD and it is empty. Happens every now and again to all of us, but I suppose it's my own fault. I should have checked before I actually left home, shouldn't I? So to open up, we had The Beale Street Blues, written by W.C. Handy in 1917 and played by Graham Bell and his all-stars, or whatever they were called at the time. And I must also apologise that my voice still is not better, so if you think that it's time I had something done with it, yes, you are correct. Anyway, on to the weather. I have already checked the roads, and I just have to, excuse me, that's better. I've checked the roads, and everything seems to be okay on the roads, except for the fact that there is road work in Blackheath, of all places. So let's look at that before we look at the weather. Blackheath, scheduled road work, Friday the 10th of July to Monday the 13th of July. And so that's from 7:30 till 5 o'clock today and tomorrow and Sunday. And from 7:30 till 5, traffic affected in both directions. Reduced speed limit. So that's all we need in the school holidays, isn't it? Another problem is at Clarence Chifley Road on Scenic Hill at Clarence. There has been a hazard fuel spill. So westbound traffic is affected. And that's all we need there, don't we? When it's already got problems. There's emergency road work in Mount Victoria, as we know, but it's still on there, and it'll be on there for another year or so. All right, shall we go back to the weather? We will, except at Springwood weather, I'm going to have to do a search for Katoomba. This is a bit silly. Anyway, Lithgow, you're going to have weather today. You're going to get to 11 degrees. It's now 8 and feels like 6. Springwood's going to get to 15. It has already reached 15 and it feels like 14. Here in the upper mountains, we are going to get to 9. Ooh, 9. And it'll get there because at the moment it's 7 and it feels like 5. Tomorrow's going to be nice, 12 degrees and mostly sunny. Sunday, clearing shower, 7. Monday, Tuesday, Wednesday and Thursday are all mostly sunny. So we might get some nice crisp winter days without the accompanying rain. Temperature for Monday is 10, Tuesday 11, Wednesday 10, Thursday 11. The minimums are low. 3, 3, 3, 4, 4, 3,
2. And so the wind speed, it's pretty nice today. It's going to get windy on Sunday, up to 50 kilometres an hour, around about midday Sunday. And after that, it is abating gradually towards the end of the week. Now, the fire danger range is rating is moderate. The UV index is moderate. The sun will set tonight at 5 past 5 and rise in the morning at 3 past 7. There is a moon shining sort of at the moment. The cloud map is showing most of New South Wales is cloud free at the moment, a bit on the coast and a bit out up the northwest. Recommended washing day, I would say tomorrow will be the day for that, and any day next week. All good. Now, we need to just check the track work for this week. Travel alerts, let us see. I normally do this before I start the program, but today we had a bit of a funny swap over, which isn't unusual. Track work. Some trains run to a changed timetable and stopping pattern tomorrow from 6 a.m. to 5 p.m. on Sunday. That's all it says. Change timetable and stopping pattern for tomorrow. Track work's going to be next weekend, not this weekend, next weekend, where buses will replace trains between Penrith and Granville in the wee small hours of the morning. All right, now, for some reason, the fires near me has disappeared from our computer system. So I can't tell you anything about that at the moment. Right, we shall move on to our first birthday for today, and that is Jimmy McHugh. Born on this day in 1894 in Massachusetts, and Dad was a plumber and Mum was a piano player and of course taught him. But he became a songwriter rather than a musician. His first song success was called Keep the Love Light Burning in the Window Till the Boys Come Marching Home. I think on the record it was just called Keep the Love Light Burning. When he was older, he became a repetiteur for the Boston Opera House and a song plugger for Irving Berlin. He moved to New York City in 1921 to manage a music publishing company and got work as a musician in the Cotton Club. He collaborated with several lyricists over his career. Nowadays, most of his very popular songs were those written with Dorothy Fields. On his song list, hits like I Can't Give You Anything But Love, Coming In on a Wing and a Prayer, The Cuban Love Song, Digga Digga Doo, Don't Blame Me, I'm in the Mood for Love, On the Sunny Side of the Street, which is one that Fats Waller wrote and they bought from him. Jimmy McHugh was put in the Songwriters Hall of Fame in 1970. He had 500 plus published songs and died in 1969 at the age of 74. So here is I'm in the Mood for Love, written by Jimmy McHugh and Dorothy Fields in 1935. This is a shortish version by Julie London.

0: a very softly recorded I'm in the Mood for Love from Julie London for Jimmy McHugh's birthday today.
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0: Now, there is not a lot happening this weekend that we need to talk about. However, we'll have a look at what is on along the Arts Highway, as usual. Now, I still have not got to see the exhibition at the Cultural Centre. It's just that the month of July, for me, is Madness Month, and I do not have a lot of time for doing things that I really want to do. But I do have it on good authority from people I know who are volunteers at the Art Gallery in Katoomba at the Cultural Centre, that the Art of Adaption, Cultural Changes Everywhere by the Kandos School of Cultural Adaption, Adaptation is excellent. Now, I promise I'll get to that. I might even get there today to have a look at that exhibition. And Gallery NWC has a new exhibition that opened yesterday, runs till the 26th July, Dreams and Themes, Sydney artists Helen Oram and Sandy Inglis are the artists featured there. And we've got Nolan on Lovell. Everything is falling on the floor, but that is just indicative of the preparation troubles I've had for the show today. The Nolan on Lovell exhibition, Leslie Tarlington, has finished, but don't forget, if you want to go to a dry print workshop, Pamela Jane Vaughan is running those Friday the 17th, Saturday the 18th, Sunday the 19th, from 10 till 3:30. So to book for those, you email Pamela at Pamela Jane Vaughan, V-A-U-G-H-A-N, at gmail.com. The Lost Bear Gallery still has Mitsuo Shoji, a Japanese-trained ceramist who has lived and worked for over 40 years in Sydney, and now he has an exhibition. Having retired from teaching, he still has a studio in Ryde, and he has brought some of those examples with him up to the Blue Mountains to the Lost Bear Gallery. And hang on. That groaning noise is me picking up pieces of paper that dropped on the floor. There is a new exhibition that has opened up down in Springwood at the Braemar Gallery. So I'd tell you about that if I could find the bit of paper it's written on, but I can't. I think I need to unplug myself and plug myself in to see if I work properly. Okay, let us move on. Well, the next birthday to celebrate was going to be Carl Orff until I've lost his CD. But anyway, I'll tell you a little bit about him, and maybe we'll play Carmina Burana opening if I find the CD by next week. He was born on this day in Germany in 1895, and his mum was a professional piano player. At the age of five, he learned piano, then cello and organ. He was composing music for his own puppet plays when he was a kid. He served for Germany in World War I, hated every minute of it, and he was injured when a trench caved in on top of him, resulting in amnesia, aphasia and paralysis. None of that stopped him composing. He wrote Carmina Burana in 1937, but the Nazis did not like it. Of course they didn't like it. It is far too far outside the square. Or it could have been the fact that it was based on an old legend that they didn't like. But there was very little classical type music that the Nazis did like. He started off Schulwerk for children, and he died in 1982 at the age of 86 and is buried in the Andechs Abbey, Germany cemetery. Poor old Karl Orff. Jerry Herman was born on this day in 1931 in New York City. He learned piano at an early age and parents took him to Broadway shows. Dad was a gym instructor and mum a professional singer. His parents worked in a summer camp for years and Jerry tagged along and helped them with their theatrical productions and got to experience hands-on theatre production. Graduated with a university degree in Bachelor of Arts in Drama and then later became a Doctor of Fine Arts. He directed musicals at a very young age and was well on the way onto his career by the age of 23. His first great success as a writer was Hello Dolly from 1964. It went for 2,844 Broadway performances. Then came 1966 with Mame with Angela Lansbury. Other shows followed, Dear World, Mac and Mabel and La Cage aux Folles. Jerry's Girls was a review of his works put out in 1985. It was at the University, Sydney University Theatre, the Bridge, is it the Bridge Theatre or whatever it's called, on the highway there. Jeannie Little was one of the people who starred in that. Jerry Herman died in 2019 at the age of 88. So we should play the first song that made him a hit and a star, and that is Hello Dolly. And who was the person who did it? Louis Armstrong.

Poets in the Pub will be held on Sunday at the Family Hotel in Katoomba, 2 o'clock till about 5. And Lura Cockatoo Market is on tomorrow at the CWA Hall in Megalong Street, Lura. Baked bread, jams, records, books, jewellery, plants, flowers, bric-a-brac, etc., etc., etc. I did manage, along with Robin, to go to the talk by the Blue Mountains Historical Society last week. When I say I did manage to get there, I walked in the door as it started, cutting it fine. It was a very good session. John Lancer researched the history of radio station 2KA, which commenced broadcasting in the Blue Mountains in 1935. The first 2KA studio was in a house in Medlow Bath. And not surprisingly, the history of the radio station had problems with getting the signal out because of the Blue Mountains topography. And they eventually got a proper tower, which turned out not to be a proper tower in the long run, in Wentworth Falls, and it's still there. Well, it's removed, but the tower that's next door to it is still there. That's near the nursery there on the highway. It had a fairly checkered career, did the old 2KA. When it moved, a lot of the broadcasting was done from Sydney because it was owned by the McAuliffe family, Macaulay, forget which now, broadcast propaganda for the Labor Party. So it was really a Labor Party radio station, 2KA. And of course, Mike Walsh eventually bought it to great fanfare when moved to Penrith and became an FM station until it finally closed its doors. All in all, it was a very interesting talk. And of course, in those days when 2K opened, it only broadcast from 6 in the morning till 9 in the morning, and then again from about 5 in the afternoon till 9 at night. That was when it was in Medlow Bath. Okay, so the Blue Mountains Historical Society, of course, has historical talks on the first Saturday of every month, and we always advertise them on this station, and I go to as many as I can because I find them very interesting, in particular that one. A person who is having a birthday today and will be able to blow out the candles is Arlo Guthrie. He's 79 today. Born on this day in 1947 in New York City, the son of the famous Woody Guthrie. And his mum was a professional dancer. In 1965, he moved to London, where he was connected to the folk scene. He became worldwide well known after the release of Alice's Restaurant, written after he and his friend got arrested for dumping rubbish outside the garbage tip, because when they got there the gate was closed, so they just dumped it and got caught and had to go and clean it up. And that sort of led the path to his life for a while, because he got a criminal record because of that, so he therefore wasn't allowed to go and fight in Vietnam. So he wrote Alice's Restaurant, which went for 18.5 minutes, and in the original version. It was eventually made into a film, which Arlo Guthrie was in himself. He wasn't all that happy with it. He said Alice's Restaurant was as much anti-war as anti-stupidity. He visited the Blue Mountains a few years ago, where he was the headliner at the Blue Mountains Music Festival. He retired from singing in 2020 following a slight stroke. Now, I'm not going to play the 18 minutes of Alice's Restaurant. In fact, I'm not even going to play a short version of Alice's Restaurant. But I am going to play Arlo Guthrie singing live in Sydney. He's going to do the St. James

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But Irving Mills did not put his own name to it. He put a pen name, Jim Primrose. So Jim Primrose, Irving Mills. The melody to this song was written in 1924 and the words in 1927.

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Place a $20 gold piece on my watch, Gene.

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0: Arlo Guthrie, St James Infirmary, and we hope Arlo is a long way from the infirmary at the moment as he celebrates his 79th birthday.
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0: And the time is 18 minutes to 11. The Katoomba RSL tonight in the entrance lounge has Rael Graff singing, and next week Mesa Groove. Now their new cattle dog is out, as in the RSL, and they're still advertising an evening with Manu. So that's on. That's coming up very soon. That's 1 week from tonight and 1 week from tomorrow night. And so you have to book for that at bit.ly, bit.ly/KRSL-Manu, $150 a person. And of course, as I've been mentioning, the Elvis Gala Festival Gala Dinner, 6:30, Thursday the 13th of August, $65 a person if you want to go to that. And it's possible that that has already been booked out, because I know it is always very popular. You don't book at the club for that. You go to trybooking.com/DKPRO. DKPRO. Jelly Roll Morton was born in 1885 in Louisiana, in New Orleans to be correct. His real name was Ferdinand Joseph Lamothe. He had no birth certificate, so his birth date was only ever estimated. Nobody thought to write it down. You would think his father would have, but his father was a musician, so he didn't have time. He was a trombonist. Mum worked as a domestic worker for other people. And Mum and Dad never married. And Daddy took off when little Ferdy was three. Mum eventually did marry, and Ferdy was adopted by the new husband, and his name was Morton. So Jelly Roll Lamothe became Jelly Roll Morton. At the age of 14, he got a job as a piano player in a brothel, like Harpo Marx did. In the brothel, he also sang smutty songs. At this time, he was living with his grandma. He told grandma he was working at a barrel factory at night time, and then granny found out the truth. Granny did not want her grandson working in a brothel, so what did she do? Out. The reason, however, that granny kicked him out of the house apparently was not that he actually played in a brothel. It was for playing the devil's music, jazz. In 1904, he toured the southern states in minstrel shows, and that led to a lifelong career in performance. In 1938, he was stabbed in a fight. He was taken to a whites-only hospital, and they refused to treat him. Anyway, he obviously survived for a little while, but only a little while. because he died on this day in 1941 at the age of 55 from asthma and other related problems. Poor old Jelly Roll. Here he is doing the King Porter Stomp, which he wrote himself in 1924.

Jelly Roll Wharton. For his death day today, the King Port a Stomp. At the Avalon tonight, the second of their Yule Fest Supper Club, you will hear Cuckoo Zazus. To book for that, go to their website or give them a call. Also tonight at the Old City Bank, there in Katoomba Street, Emerson and Wood. Tomorrow night at the City Bank, Gravity Belt. The Gardeners Inn in Blackheath has Chris Gillespie on tomorrow night. The Bowery in Waratah Street, Katoomba, the Old St Humbles Church. Simon Watts is back. Poor old Simon, he's been coming to Katoomba a lot lately. Long way for him to come. The Family Hotel tonight has Question Mark, and tomorrow night at the Family is Kel Hamilton. I always tell you what's on at the Bootlegger, but the Bootlegger's entertainment for tonight and tomorrow has been cancelled, and I don't know what they have put in place. Our last death for today is Kate Dunbar. She was born in 1923 in England to an English mum and an Australian daddy. They moved to Australia when Katie, as she became known, was five. She trained in singing at the New South Wales Conservatorium in Sydney, specialising in contralto operatic roles and songs of Schubert, Schumann, Brahms, Beethoven, and general operatic arias for contraltos. But in 1954, she left all that to join the Sydney Jazz Club and became a jazz singer. No doubt her mother was disappointed. She recorded several songs on the Picks label with Ray Price and Graham Bell. She also gave lessons in jazz singing and gave administrative services to the Sydney Jazz Club. She was awarded an Order of Australia Medal in 1994 and died on this day in 2017 in Stanmore at the age of 94. I did not ever hear Kate singing in public, but here she is doing St. Bluey Blues with Ray Price and his Port Jackson Jazz Band. I don't know the recording date for this, but the song was written by W.C. Handy, of course, in 1914.

0: the wonderful Kate Dunbar, for her death day to day with the St. Louis Blues. There was a little jump in the recording there, as you heard. Hearing a voice like that, I would have loved to get in my time machine and go back and hear her singing contralto opera arias to compare. But my time machine's in for service.
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0: It's 3 minutes to 11, almost news time. There has been a truck and car crash on the M4 just past Mamre Road, and eastbound traffic is affected. The hazard fuel spill on Chifley Road at Clarence is now heavy traffic conditions. It's George Gershwin's birthday tomorrow, so let us play him a song, Do What You Do, written in 1929 and sung by Chris DeBerg.

0: Famed for 1980s power ballads like Holding Out for a Hero and Total Eclipse of the Heart, Miss Tyler's family says she died unexpectedly in hospital in Portugal, where she was being treated for illness. And taking a look at sport in NRLW, Tamika Upton has helped guide Brisbane to a 22-16 victory against Cronulla overnight after making history by becoming the first NRLW player to win two Dally M medals last season. The star fullback earned another milestone yesterday as the first player to reach 50 tries in the competition. The 29-year-old achieved the tally in style, scoring a hat-trick to pull the Broncos back from the brink in the second half. And World Cup action continues today. France have defeated Morocco 2-0, securing their spot in the semi-finals. France will either face Spain or Belgium in next Wednesday's clash.
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3: And the time is 4 minutes past the hour of 11. Now, as I've said, the problem on the road on at Clarence and has heavy traffic because of a fuel spill. Anybody who's travelling on that road, I dare say their temperatures will be rising in their cars and in their brains. Just another problem on that stretch of road. And now, Lithgow's temperature is going to get to 11. It is now 8, feels like 6. Springwood, 15. Good on Springwood. It's got to 16 and feels like 16. Penrith's going to be 17. It's now 16, feels like 16. And here in the upper mountains, we're going to get to 9, and it's now 7, and feels like 5. So for the rest of the day, it is going to be cloudy and sunny at the same time, although there's not much evidence of sun, and possible shower, 70% chance of 1 to 5 millimetres. Tomorrow is going to be lovely, mostly sunny and 12 degrees. Sunday, 7 degrees, clearing shower. Monday, 10, sunny, 11 degrees on Tuesday, sunny, 10 on Wednesday, sunny, 11 on Thursday, sunny, put mostly in front of that sunny. Minimums are 3, 3, 3, 4, 4, 3, 2, moderate UV index, and fire rating is also moderate. Sun will rise in the morning at 3 minutes past 7, setting the night at 5 past 5. Wind speeds are all fairly low except for Sunday. They're going to be up to 50 kilometres an hour winds on Sunday and then tapering off for the rest of the week. The state is basically cloudless except for the coast and a bit up in the northeast of the state. Recommended washing day will be tomorrow or from Monday on. Don't forget, if you're travelling by train tomorrow, there is a warning of some changed timetables and changed stops. You can find that out when you actually get to the railway station, won't you? Don't have anything on fires near me at the moment, and we should know that there's going to be no fires near us today. We'll keep you posted on the problem on Chifley Road at Clarence as the day goes on. So in the meantime, let us go to a song. Johnny Mercer and Richard Whiting wrote Too Marvellous for Words in 1937, and our own Katie Noonan. Well, we've had our own Katie Dunbar, now we have our Katie Noonan who's going to sing it.

0: Katie Noonan, Too Marvellous for Words.
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0: Evil Dead Burn is on. Evil Dead Burn unleashes the franchise's most savage and terrifying ride to date, blazing into big screens with an all-new chapter of carnage and demonic mayhem. It's on three times. Saccharin is on once only at 9:30 tonight. And I think when I read the description, you'll know why it's on at 9:30. Hannah, or Hannah, H-A-N-A, a lovelorn medical student, becomes terrorized by a sinister force after taking part in an obscure weight loss craze, eating human ashes. What'll I think of next? Moana live action. In Disney's live action adaptation of the beloved Oscar-nominated animated adventure, Moana answers the ocean's call and, for the first time, voyage. Jackass, Best and Last, Johnny Knoxville and the gang return to one final fling at the big screen, featuring all new stunts and stupidity, along with greatest hits and biggest laughs. Minions and Monsters, this is a rambunctious, ridiculous and totally true story of how the Minions conquered Hollywood, became the movie stars, lost everything, unleashed monsters, and it's on four times. Supergirl follows Zara Zor-El's story and her darker origin before she finally made her way to Earth. Toy Story 5 is on four times. The toys are back in this time. Buzz Lightyear, Woody, Jesse and the rest of the gang's jobs are challenged when they come face to face with Lilypad. So a lot of holiday viewing there for your children and grandchildren. Tomorrow, Galaxy's Quest, the alumni cast of a space opera television series have to play their roles as the real thing when an alien race needs their help. From dusk till dawn, two criminals and their hostages unknowingly seek temporary refuge in a truck stop populated by vampires, with chaotic results. And all the other ones I just mentioned are on again tomorrow. Sunday is the same program with the addition of Disclosure Day. If you found out we weren't alone, if someone showed you, proved it to you, would that frighten you? This June, the truth belongs to 7 billion people. We are coming. Yes, so all those movies showing this weekend and into the week at the Edge Cinema in Katoomba. We are now going to hear from the Fagans, Stand by the Shore, which is a traditional Irish song.

0: Good old folk music at its best. The Fagans will stand by the shore.
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0: It seems to me it was only a couple of days ago that we had a census. And it is 17 past 11. Now, one of the things that went wrong in the preparation for today's program was a telephone interview with Louise Keast. Louise Keast is an up-and-coming talented operatic singer from Sydney. And we were going to be talking about De Fledermaus, so I will talk about De Fledermaus, and hopefully next week we will be able to talk to Louise about it. It's opening tomorrow in Ashfield at the Town Hall, tomorrow and Sunday, and presented by Opera Lyrica. Now, Opera Lyrica is a Sydney-based company, but they do generally bring their shows to the mountains, either to Wentworth Falls School of Arts or to Springwood, and they are bringing it to Springwood High School next weekend. Not this weekend. De Fledermaus was written by Johann Strauss II, and it is not really an opera as such because it has dialogue. So I dare say we'd call it a classic musical these days. The libretto was written by Karl Hofner and Richard Gini in 1874, when it premiered in 1874. It was based on a farce written by Julius Roderick Benedix in 1851. So it is a comedy. So the basis of the story is you have people who are pretending to be in high society when they are not, are mixing with people who are indeed in high society, and thrown into the subplot is a jail. There is a play within a play, because at the high society party without high society people, the host puts on entertainment. And it was written so that the entertainment at the party could be at the director's discretion. So you can have operatic aria, or you can have a rock band if you like. The jail scene has a long comedic speech by Frosch, the jailer, who's a drunkard, and it is written in a way that Frosch can basically make it up as he goes along and put in as much comedy as he likes. So it's good that it's such a free show, dialogue-wise. What else can I say about what I can say about it is that I do happen to know one of the chorus girls in this production, and she told me that the principal singers are superb. She said it's a very good show, even if she is in it herself. It is a good show. If you are not really into heavy opera, it's an ideal one to go and see, or take somebody with you who's not into really heavy opera, because it is a comedy. The reason it's called De Fledermaus, that means the bat. One of the main characters goes to a New Year's Eve party dressed as a bat, and he gets drunk, and he is found the next morning by sitting by the side of the road in a stupor by people on their way to work. That would never happen to any of us, would it? The main song by the soprano is one that most people know, called The Laughing Song. La la la la la, la la la la la. That one. I'm sure you would be familiar with it. So it's on at Springwood High School, 111 Gross Road, Falconbridge. On Saturday, the 18th, at 7:30, and Sunday, the 19th, at 2 o'clock. And it goes for 3 hours, approximately. That includes an interval, of course. I didn't write down how much the tickets are, but they are not ridiculously expensive. There are two ways you can get there. You can go to operalyricasydney.wixsite.com. Now, Opera Lyrica is Lyrica is L-I-R-I-C-A. operalyricasydney.wixsite.com, and that will give you the link to try booking. Or you can just go to trybooking.com and search for Opera Lyrica or Springwood or whatever. 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Now, I had a telephone message yesterday from the people who are organising all this to say they are offering 2 free tickets for the Springwood show, 2 for the Saturday night and 2 for the Sunday matinee. So if you would like those tickets to De Fledermaus, then get your pencil out. Or if you don't want them yourself, you might know somebody who does want them, so let them know that they have access to free tickets. So the telephone number to send a text message to is as follows: 0438 825 765. So I'll give you that number again for the sending of a text message to book 2 free tickets for Saturday and 2 for Sunday next weekend. 0438 825 765 0438 825 765. And if you send a message, the first people to send a message will be granted tickets to that show, to De Fledermaus by Opera Lyrica. De Fledermaus to De Lovely. And in the film De Lovely, Caroline O'Connor sang Anything Goes. Cole Porter wrote it in 1934.

0: Caroline O'Connor, Anything Goes.
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0: Now at the Blue Mountains Theatre and Hub, Joseph and the Amazing Technicolor Dreamcoat is starting on Thursday, runs till Sunday. A vibrant, feel-good musical packed with humour, heart and unforgettable songs. And I did a seat check for that this morning, and I can tell you that there's still a fair few seats left for opening night on Thursday. Friday has 90-odd seats left. The Saturday matinee on the 18th, that's basically sold out. There's just a smattering of singles and a couple of doubles left for that. And the Sunday, the 19th, has completely sold out. Joseph and his Technicolor Dreamcoat was, I think, the first show written by Andrew Lloyd Webber and Tim Rice. Was it before or after Superstar? I don't know. I'll have to check that. But it was certainly very early. And it was especially written for high school students. And many, many high schools have produced that show and still do. And it's been written up in the Gazette, so we should know all about it. So, as I said, tickets still available for Thursday the 16th and Friday the 17th. Now, the Australian Bee Gees show is also coming to the Blue Mountains Hub, fresh from celebrating 15 years and over 4,500 shows headlining in the Las Vegas Strip. The Australian Bee Gees show is heading down under for their 30th anniversary tour. Tickets are $60 or $65, and it is on Thursday, the 30th of July, which is a while away. And I checked this morning, and there's still plenty of seats left for that. So if you want to get in there now, you will get a good seat for the Australian Bee Gees show. We're going to hear the Lotsky Trio with Bob Barnard, and they're doing Ain't Misbehavin'. Harry Brooks and Fats Waller wrote it in 1929.

the Lotsky and Barnard Trio with Ain't Misbehavin'. Now, as I said, there is an article in the Gazette this week about the Joseph and his Technicolor Dreamcoat, and with a photo of the large, very, very young cast. And it's a black and white photo. So they don't want anybody Technicolor taking away from the dream coach. So I'll just read a little bit of that article. Blue Mountains Musical Society's first all-youth production in more than 30 years is set to premiere at Blue Mountains Theatre in Springwood. For just 4 days this July, Blue Mountains Musical Society is bringing the ancient lands of Canaan and Egypt to the stage in their vibrant all-youth production of Joseph and the Amazing Technicolor Dreamcoat. It's been more than 30 years since the Society's last youth production, You're a Good Man, Charlie Brown, and with Joseph, their first ever all-youth production, the performers aged from 8 to 18 couldn't be more thrilled for the performance opportunity. Amali Wasandera, Wanasandera, Amali Wanasandera, 13, who is part of the Visionaries Ensemble, is extremely grateful to have been able to meet so many other passionate young performers. There are so many reasons why I constantly look forward to our Joseph rehearsals, said Amali. One of them is having the chance to watch everyone's talent and passion for acting, dancing and singing, while also seeing how the show comes together. Brooklyn Kershaw, age 12, is a featured acrobat in the Dreamers cast. And yes, there are several other details which I won't go into now. The show is insanely unique. It's funny, sad, ridiculous and heartwarming, all rolled into one big, colourful musical. And as I said, if you want to book by phone, 472-350-50. And as I said earlier, there's still good seats available for the opening night Thursday and Friday night. Also in the Gazette is an ad or an article, a snippet, I should say, for the Eagles show. The Joan in Penrith is presenting the Eagles' Greatest Hits live in concert, a two-hour performance of songs that defined an era, including Take It to the Limit,

Desperado, Lion Eyes, and of course Hotel California. And that is on tonight. And I did a seat check. There's plenty of good seats left for the Eagles tonight at the back and along the sides. Not to be outdone, on Sunday the Beatles anthology is on at 7. The Eagles tonight is at 7:30. The Beatles anthology is at 7. It is almost full, but there's some on the sides and at the back. Thursday the 16th at 7 o'clock at the Joan, the Omega Ensemble is performing. Plenty seats for that. Friday the 17th, Johnny Cash, Man in Black show on at 7:30. And there's plenty of seats left for the Johnny Cash show as well. So once again, the Joan, tonight the Eagles, Sunday the Beatles, Thursday the 16th, Omega Ensemble, Friday the 17th, Johnny Cash, Man in Black. All right. Oh, I've been talking a bit too much and I haven't got my next song ready to go. Well, I'll do two things at once. We're going to hear from Emma Pask doing Duke Ellington and Irving Mills' 1932 song, It Don't Mean a Thing If It Ain't Got That Swing.

0: 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It don't mean a thing if it ain't got that swing.
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0: And it is now 16 minutes to noon when we will cross to the news, after which Kelly will be in. Now, seeing that we've been talking about musicals, here is Francis Raphael. Sorry, Francis, if I've said that incorrectly. On My Own from Les Miserables, Claude-Michel Schoenberg, Elaine Bourbon and Herbert Kretzmer, 1986 it was.

Francis Raphael from the Broadway production of Les Misérables. She didn't sing it as well as Miriam Cooney sang it in the Blue Mountains Grammar School production of it a few years ago. Now, the problem on the roads. And it is still saying, things are in a bad way. There's been a major crash on Walgrove Road and one on Camden Valley Way. Anyway, Holsworthy, that's road work. Anyway, I was scrolling down looking for to see how we're going in the Clarence, Chifley Road, Clarence Hazard Fuel Spill. That was updated at 10 minutes to 11, which is an hour ago, but it is still there. It has not disappeared from the screen. So heavy traffic conditions on Clarence Road, Scenic Hill, in fact. Oh dear, and it reminds us that Hartley is still open for business, so if you want to brave it and go on that road when there's no has no spills on it or prangs, don't forget the Lolly Bug at Hartley and the Postmistress Cafe and Store, the QY Arn Gallery, the Talisman Gallery, the Gold Rush Antiques, Hartley Fresh Cafe, and Alchemy Wood Fired Pizza. And they're all open for business. Well, they're all open for struggling business. So if you have nothing to do at some time, pop in the car, be brave, and drive to Hartley and spend some money. I'm sure that they will roll out the red carpet for you. I've officially got to the end of my little list today. I did say I didn't have an enormous amount to do, and of course the phone interview that fell through would have gone for 10 minutes. So hopefully we will have our phone interview next week with Louise Keast from the Fledermaus. And just repeating, if you want two free tickets to Springwood for Saturday the 18th and Sunday the 19th for De Fledermaus, or you know somebody who might appreciate them, then all you have to do is send a text message to 0438 825 765 and that will get you your free tickets. Brian Ferry is going to do a Dorothy Fields Jerome Kern song. We've already had a Dorothy Fields song, but we're allowed to have two. From 1936, it was the Academy Award winner for that year, The Way You Look Tonight.

0: Brian Ferry, The Way You Look Tonight. It's supposed to be a very sultry, romantic song. I think Brian might have lost that.
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0: And somebody pretending to be Kelly is now in the building. It is 6 minutes to 12, and when we'll go to the news. In the meantime, to take us up to there, we're going to listen to Ella Fitzgerald. "Tain't What You Do, That's the Way That You Do It." Cy Oliver and Trummy Young wrote it in 1939.

0: Ella Fitzgerald and Chorus, it ain't what you do, it's the way that you do it.
1: Hi, I'm Trevor Day and I present Sonic Sounds every Saturday between 2 and 4pm. I play indie, soul, R&B and psychedelic rock with a bit of electro chill out in the mix. First hour is all Aussie music with an album of the week, and the second hour is overseas music with some new releases and an older album from my vinyl collection. So join me for Sonic Sounds every Saturday from 2 to 4 p.m.

Well, it is time for me to run away from the studio, and hopefully I'll be running back in next week for more entertainment this week. So, until then, it's goodbye from me, and thank you for listening. And in a few seconds, we will be crossing to the news. So, it's goodbye.

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1: National Radio News.
2: Hello, I'm Alyssa Delfs. The CEO of Telstra, Vicky Brady, has apologised for the outage this week that she says let Australian customers down. The communications regulator is investigating the widespread network disruption that started on Wednesday, hitting transport, businesses, healthcare and 000 services. It comes as police in South Australia also investigate if a fatality was connected to the outage. Telstra's CFO, Michael Ackland, says the telco has conducted a detailed review of their records to assist police.
3: To date, we can see no record of calls from those numbers accessing Telstra's mobile network to call 000, and more broadly, no record of any calls from those numbers to the 000 platform. We've also confirmed there were no active outages affecting the local area at the time, and our records show good mobile signal strength at that location.
2: Meanwhile, millions of regional commuters will start next week with 2 days of free train travel after the nationwide Telstra outage brought Victoria's regional train services to a halt. It took almost 2 days to get them up and running again, even after the telco resolved the disruption. This morning, Victoria's Premier announced V-Line travel would be free next Monday and Tuesday to make up for the commuter chaos. It comes after Jacinta Allen demanded Telstra reimburse commuters dollar for dollar to match the government. For the first time since he became Prime Minister, Anthony Albanese will not attend this month's Garma Festival in East Arnhem Land. The major Indigenous festival is a four-day celebration of life and culture in the remote northeast of the Northern Territory. During a speech at last year's festival, Mr. Albanese committed to returning each year while he remained in a leadership position. Around half a dozen Labor ministers will attend in his place, including Indigenous Australians Minister Melandiri McCarthy and Foreign Minister Penny Wong. There are reports today that the New South Wales government has spent more than $300,000 on lost court cases against pro-Palestine protest groups. The Guardian says the costs were outlined in documents obtained via the Freedom of Information Act and reveal the total spent on legal fees to unsuccessfully defend constitutional challenges against protest laws. In April, the legislation against the laws introduced in the wake of the Bondi Beach terror attack was struck down by the New South Wales Court of Appeal. A new research foundation will bring together international experts to improve understanding of how war affects children and how to better support recovery. Lewis Donaldson has the details.
4: UNSW academics are among a new international team investigating the long-term impacts of war for children in Ukraine. The Nadia Research Foundation has been established in collaboration with UNSW Sydney and other global universities with plans to set up a research centre in Western Ukraine. Its focus will be on advancing research on the health consequences of armed conflict and developing more effective support for children and families. UNSW's Richard Bryant says war trauma can last for decades, so it's hoped new research can help mitigate the impacts.
2: And the Climate Council's raising the alarm about 90 new proposed data centres that could soon be built in Australia in addition to the existing 162. Data centres help power the digital services Australians rely on, but as the new boom accelerates, partly off the back of AI, the activist group says it's concerned about the climate implications. They say to better protect Australians from worsening climate impacts and to lower energy costs, coal and gas used by households and businesses must be replaced by renewable energy. And in sport, in NRL, Bronson Zeri is calling time on his tenure with the Bulldogs, signing a 3-year contract today with Storm through to 2029.
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6: 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Hello, this is Bronwyn Logan with Community Notice Board. The Lura Evening Branch of the CWA meets every third Monday at 6:30 p.m. in the hall at 137 Megalong Street, Lura. 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For information, go to cwaofnsw.org.au or phone 8337 0200. Poets in the Pub will be held in the Family Hotel Katoomba on Sunday the 12th of July from 2 until about 5. New readers are always welcome. The Lura Cockatoo Market is held fortnightly on the second and fourth weekend of the month in the CWA Hall at 137 Megalong Street. Stallholders sell freshly baked bread, jams, records, books, jewellery, plants, flowers and bric-a-brac. 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

Hello, good afternoon. Welcome to Kelly's Corner. No, it's not Kelly, it's Steve. Steve Perry filling in for Kelly, who is feeling a little bit under the weather today. So I'll be here for the next couple of hours playing some great tunes for you to get you through your Friday lunchtime period through to the afternoon. Thank you very much to Colin Semler for another fabulous and entertaining entertainment this week. Colin will be back next Friday between 10 a.m. and 12 p.m. Thank you for joining me today. Before we get further into the music, I'm going to be playing some tracks off a couple of great new Australian compilations that have just been released from the Pop Boomerang Records label. You've got your Shake Your Pop Boomerang Volume 4. In fact, that track there was from the Trafalgars with a track called Hip Young Man off the Shake Your Pop Boomerang Volume 4. And also playing some tracks off Vinyl Records Indie Sounds from the Harbour City Volume 2. So plenty of great music to get us through the afternoon. And I've got a few more recent releases from some great Australian bands as well, which I'll be playing. Currently in Katoomba, it is 7.7 degrees. The feel like temperature, though, is a little bit cooler at 5.8. Let's say we're going to get to a top of 9 degrees with a possible shower. We'll have to wait and see for that. In Springwood, it is 15.7. Excuse me. And Penrith is also 15.7, feels like 14.4, a mostly cloudy day, expecting to get to a top of 15, so pretty much reach that today. And for Penrith, a top of 17, so still got a little bit of wriggle room there. Out at Lithgow, it is 8.8 degrees, feel like temperature is 6.5. We are expecting a maximum of 11 with a late shower. And Colin was keeping you updated with the traffic. Let's have a look and see if anything has changed in the traffic situation. I have Campbelltown at Moore Street. At Warby Street, there's been a two-car crash there. Two of three southbound lanes are closed, lanes 1 and 2. And I'll see if I can scroll down and find the Clarence one that... Colin was following. I can't seem to find it here at the moment, so I'll have a look in a tick. Clarence, here we go. Chifley Road on Scenic Hill, the fuel spill. As Colin said, it was last checked at 10:50 a.m. Still heavy traffic conditions in that area. And the trains appear to be running on or close to time. So there you go. You're up to date with all the news, the weather, the traffic and the transport right here on Radio Blue Mountains 89.1 streaming at rbm.org.au. All right, let's play another track. This is off the Indie Sounds from the Harbour City. And I've just picked a track here at random. We're going to listen to Pocket Watch with a track called Entwined.

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That was little Incursions with a track called Air from the Indie Sounds from the Harbour City Volume 2 compilation, which had just been released. And before that, we heard one from the Shake Your Pop Boomerang Volume number 4. That's right, 4 volumes of the Shake Your Pop Boomerang. Check out Pop Boomerang Records on your Bandcamp. You can find loads of great Australian music on there. And Shakespeare Always by Ice Cream Hands was in there, and we kicked off with Entwined by Pocket Watch. All right, Valerie Trails, a band from Brisbane, have just they had an album out in 2014 called Buffalo Speedway. They've been re-recording a couple of those tracks, so I thought I'd play the two that they've re-recorded. The first one is Fragment Hanging 2026 version.

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Valerie Trail's double for you there. Two recent releases from them from Brisbane. That was Waiting, a re-recording from their 2014 Buffalo Speedway album. Before that, a single, a new reworking of another track from that same album, Fragment Hanging. That was only released, I think it was late yesterday or early this morning. Might have been early this morning, I can't remember now. But it's only a fairly new release, so check them out. Okay, we've got some news on the roads for you if you are out and about around Sydney. Kingsgrove on the M8 motorway approaching the tunnel exit. There is a car broken down there. Westbound traffic is affected. They're in the breakdown lane, so it shouldn't be causing too much of a hassle. Roselle on the M4 motorway, just past Roselle, the Roselle interchange. There's been a car crash there. One of four westbound lanes are closed. Lane one on Bankstown, at Bankstown, Chapel Road near Raw Avenue. Traffic lights are blacked out there. All directions of traffic are affected. At Wiseman's Ferry, at Old Northern Road and Wiseman's Ferry Road, there is reduced ferry capacity there. Traffic affected in both directions. At East Gardens, Wentworth Avenue at Denison Street, there's been a truck breakdown there. Two of four eastbound lanes are closed, lanes three and four. And at Clarence Chifley Road on Scenic Hill, there's that fuel spill there. Heavy traffic conditions, westbound traffic is affected. Just to chuck a spanner in the works for our only way to get out to Lithgow at the moment due to the Mount Victoria road closure. And don't forget, as Colin mentioned earlier, there are still businesses that need your support in Little Hartley. So if you do travel out to Lithgow, you get to the down Main Street there onto back onto the Great Western Highway, maybe just turn left and head down the few minutes down the road to Little Hartley and support businesses that need our support right at this very moment. They are still trading, but business has been affected due to the Mount Victoria Bridge closure. All right, I think I mentioned the trains earlier. Doesn't seem to be anything untoward on the Blue Mountains line at this stage, but I will keep my eye on it for you. The time is 12:36. Maybe you're having your lunch right now. If you are, I hope you're enjoying your Friday afternoon music. Let's get back to some more tracks from these two great compilation albums. We're going to listen to one now from a band called Disgraceland. They are the punk Elvis experience, I guess you could call them. Saw them a few weeks ago. They are currently supporting the Angels on the Angels Am I Ever Gonna See Your Face Again 50th anniversary tour. Fill in the blanks. And you can catch them if you're listening to us up in the Newcastle area, in the Hunter area. They are playing at the Belmont

sailing club tonight. 16-foot sailing club, I think it's called, from memory, or 18-foot, something. Might be a couple of feet either way there. And they're also tomorrow night at Risby Workers Club, supporting the Angels again. They're a fabulous show. They do some great versions of some great well-known songs in the Elvis style. So this is Disgraceland off the Indie Sounds from Sydney with a track called Better Call Soul.

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from Brisbane. That was Halfway with a track called Never Let Me Go, and that was recorded during the as an outtake from the Styx sessions, the album that they brought out. Was it last year? I think it's a great album too. I've played that quite a bit on Sounds from the Underground on Monday afternoons from 4 till 6. Great band, Halfway. And before that, we had Disgraceland with Better Call Soul. And you can catch them, as I said, tonight at the Belmont 16s up there in Newcastle, or tomorrow night at the Revesby Workers Club, supporting the Fabulous Angels. I'm going to Revesby Workers tomorrow night. Did you catch my interview with John Brewster, legendary guitarist from the Angels? If you didn't and you'd like to hear that, head on to the Radio Blue Mountains website. And it's on the, just scroll down and you'll find it there, and you can listen to it at your leisure. All right, let's move on. We have got, let's head overseas. Let's go to Brooklyn in New York with a band called Glimmer. They're currently touring around Europe, and they had their van broken into, and they lost clothes and one thing and another. So they're doing it a bit tough at the moment. But the show must go on. This is a fairly recent single, only came out a week or so ago. It's called Someday Sunshine. I forgot what it was there for a minute. Let's have a listen to Glimmer.

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2: Hello, I'm Lewis Donaldson. Australia has recorded its first confirmed case of H5 bird flu in an Australian seabird. Agriculture Minister Julie Collins says that brings the total number of deadly H5 bird flu cases to 12. She says all other cases to date have been detected in migratory seabirds.
3: Our scientists are undertaking further work to establish the potential pathway that resulted in the Australian seabird's infection. What we do know is that this is a coastal seabird that has an overlapping coastal range with migratory seabirds that have previously tested positive for H5.
2: Outrage is continuing over Telstra's network disruptions as the head of the telco returns from overseas today amid public scrutiny. The outrage, caused by an early morning software glitch responsible for controlling time, caused widespread disruption across transport, businesses, emergency services and healthcare. Police are also investigating a possible fatality in South Australia in relation to a 000 outage that was resolved yesterday. CEO Vicky Brady has apologised for the impact the outage has had.
4: We have let our customers and Australians down. And for that, I am deeply sorry. I understand how much Australians rely on us to keep in touch, to work and stay safe. I also understand the broader impact on the community when services go down.
2: Liberal leader Angus Taylor has ruled out forming a coalition with One Nation. Taylor says there needs to be a change of government, but doesn't believe One Nation is the solution. Pauline Hanson says her party is not the enemy and that the coalition and One Nation need to work together to counter Labor and the Greens.
5: Let's work together. That's right. I keep saying it all the time. The people of Australia are crying out for change. Listen to the people, Angus, and work with me. Stop denigrating One Nation and work together.
2: In the United States, the romantic partner of the suspect accused of fatally shooting conservative activist Charlie Kirk last year says his ex-roommate admitted the killing to him. During this week's preliminary hearings in Utah, the prosecution has played an investigative interview with Lance Twiggs and revealed text messages between he and the suspect Tyler Robinson.
6: Didn't go into detail. I just asked him in person if what he said was true the night before, and he said it was. He started crying a little bit and said he wishes he hadn't done it. And then kept going around and just doing stuff, I think, to keep himself busy or distracted or something.
2: Tyler Robinson is yet to enter a plea. Australia and India have committed to expanding sports cooperation, announcing the opening match of the Big Bash League to be played in India. Prime Minister Anthony Albanese and India's Narendra Modi spoke in Melbourne today, announcing the men's cricket match will take place in Chennai in December this year. The Prime Minister says the roadmap on sport cooperation will create opportunities to host major sporting events.
7: This roadmap will support practical cooperation in areas such as sports science and staging major sporting events, as well as broader opportunities in trade, tourism and investment. It will also build on new growing areas of shared passion.
2: And to sport, in the FIFA World Cup quarter-finals, Kylian Mbappe has scored his 8th goal of the tournament to guide France to a 2-0 win over Morocco today in Boston. France will face either Spain or Belgium in the semi-final. Those two sides clash in the quarter-final tomorrow morning.
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8: And let's have a look at the weather. Currently in Katoomba is 7.6 degrees with the wind chill factor. It feels like more around about 5.5. They are saying 9 degrees maximum today. Whether we reach that or not is another matter. 70% chance of rain. This afternoon, a possible shower between 1 and 5 millimetres. Currently in Springwood and Penrith, it is 15.7 degrees. Partly cloudy day down in Springwood, getting to a top of 15, so we've reached that. And for Penrith, mostly cloudy, a top of 17. Out at Lithgow, good afternoon to our Lithgow listeners. 9.9 degrees, with the wind chill feels more like 7.9. A late shower today. They're predicting a top of 11 degrees. Still got a little bit of wriggle room there. On the live traffic, we've been keeping our update, our eye on a couple of things happening around Sydney. We have Wiseman's Ferry, Wiseman's Ferry Road between Old Northern Road and Wiseman's Ferry Road. There are changed traffic conditions in play there. Reduced ferry capacity. Traffic is affected in both directions. Wentworth Avenue at Denison Street, East Gardens. There's a truck broken down there. Two of four eastbound lanes are closed, lanes 3 and 4. At Clarence Chifley Road on Scenic Hill, the fuel spill is still causing heavy traffic westbound. And at Bankstown Chapel Road near Roar Avenue, there are traffic lights blacked out there. The trains are running on or close to time. You're up to date with the news, the weather, the traffic and the transport right here on Radio Blue Mountains 89.1, streaming at rbm.org.au. Time is coming up to 6 minutes past one. Let's have a listen to some new music from a great artist from Victoria. This is Greg Williams, and this is his brand new single. We'll play a couple of tracks off this. It's like a little EP. First one we're going to hear is Through My Hands.

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That was This Life, Second Coming, in parentheses, from Greg Williams, part of the new Through My Hands EP with the three different This Lives. You've got First Life, Second Coming, and Third Life. You can check that out on Greg's Bandcamp page. Chuck him a few bucks, and I'm sure he'll appreciate it. All right, this is Kelly's Corner on Radio Blue Mountains with me filling in for Kelly. Steve Perry, I'll be here till 2 o'clock. Then it's Norrie coming into the studio with Peachy Jams to take you through to 4 o'clock. Then it's the Rights, Rorts and Rants team from the Blue Mountains Unions team. They'll be in between 4 and 6. Maynard is back in the studio between 6 and 8. To start things off for your Friday night here on Radio Blue Mountains with the Circus. Then it's Buster with Big Boys between 8 and 10. Then finishing us off this evening between 10 and midnight, you've got Strangers in the Night with Colin and Django Garland. So plenty of great entertainment to keep you entertained for your listening pleasure, for your ears right here on Radio Blue Mountains throughout your Friday afternoon. It is coming up to 16 minutes past one. All right, let's have another couple of tracks from the Inner City Sounds from the Harbour City and from your Shake Pop Boomerang Volume 4. We're going to listen to Cold Irons Bound off your Shake Your Pop Boomerang Volume 4. 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

Sydney's fabulous The On and Ons off the Indie Sounds from the Harbour City. We've been there. That was taken from the Gem Records Come On In album. And before that, we heard from Cold Irons Bound with a track called Range Drag. Alrighty, let's move right along. Let's keep that music going. Hope you're enjoying it this afternoon. This is Kelly's Corner with me, Steve Perry, through to 2 o'clock. Johnny Batchelor from Wollongong has a new single out. It's called Getting By On Our Looks, featuring Genevieve Davies on vocal, backing vocals. Johnny was in a band called Drop Bears back in the 80s. You might remember them. Anyway, this is a great new single from Johnny. This is Johnny Batchelor, Getting By On Our Looks.

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3: Let's head over to Canada, Prism Shores, off their Softest Attack. 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

Some jangly pop from Canada with Prism Shores. I didn't mean to change my mind off their Softest Attack album. Let's have a look at those roads for you. Out of Campbelltown, Kelly Carr Road at Narellan Road, there's been a multiple vehicle crash there. One of three eastbound lanes are closed. Lane 2, Matraville, Botany Road at Girrawa Place, there's been a two-car crash there. Two of three eastbound lanes are closed. Lanes 1 and 2. Arncliffe, Mars Street at Innersdale Road. There's been a bus breakdown there. Lane 2 is closed eastbound, and the lights are still out at Chapel Road near Raw Avenue in Bankstown. All traffic is affected. All right, let's stay overseas. Let's have a listen to a track from a San Francisco band. Asteroid number 4. And let's have a listen to a track called

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Psychedelic man from San Francisco, the Asteroid, number 4.

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A lovely song there from Simon Robert Gibson. Put the message in a box, which is an old World Party track, which Simon liked, heard it as a young man, and has now decided to release it as his very own single. Sounds great, doesn't it? Simon is in various bands throughout the years, including Aerial Maps, who you might remember from, when were they around, in the 90s? All right, let's go back to the Inner City Sounds from the Harbour City, Volume 2. Let's have a listen to the Mascal Tones with City Limits.

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5: 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Get in touch with those. Thank you to all our sponsors that keep us on the air. It's just about it for me. Norrie will be in next with Peachy Jams from 2. We've got the news coming up at 2. Then Peachy Jams between 2 and 4 o'clock, followed by the Riots, Roars and Rants team. So some great stuff coming up throughout the evening. Alrighty, thank you for joining me once again. I'll be back Sunday morning. I usually start at 8, but I'm going to be watching England in the World Cup, which will probably finish about 9. So I'll be in after that. And so you might have to put up with the CRN until I get in. So as we get to the business end of the World Cup. This has been Steve Perry filling in for Kelly in Kelly's Corner. Get well soon, Kel. All right, to take us out this morning or this afternoon now, we're going to have a track from Underground Lovers. This should take us roughly up to the news, and then Norrie should be in the studio. This is I Feel So Cold. This is off the Ways to Burn album.

0: actually just my job. Thank you.
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3: Hello, I'm Lewis Donaldson. The federal government says it will be holding Telstra to account following this week's national outage. Communications Minister Annika Wells says all welfare checks Telstra referred to the State Emergency Services have been completed and there were no adverse outcomes. Minister Wells says it will take Telstra some time to build back trust with its customers.
4: Telstra has a lot of questions to answer. We need to get to the bottom of what happened. We need to understand how to prevent it from happening again, to make sure that something like this does not happen ever again. And I expect that Telstra will cooperate fully and transparently with all investigations, and the CEO and CFO have both given me that assurance.
3: An Australian seabird has been confirmed as the latest H5 bird flu case. It is the first recorded case of the deadly virus in an Australian seabird, with the other 11 confirmed cases among migratory seabirds. Agriculture Minister Julie Collins says experts are continuing to meet to discuss the ongoing response.
5: While this, of course, is a concerning development, it is not unexpected and is another sign that our strong biosecurity system is working. The South Australian Government, who is leading the response on the ground in South Australia, is implementing enhanced surveillance in the area where this bird was found. This will help to establish if there have been further spread of the H5 bird flu.
3: The body of a missing girl has been found in bushland near a small town in Victoria's west. AAP reports the 13-year-old girl who went missing on the weekend has been found after an extensive search by police, who say the death is suspicious. A large-scale search was conducted after the teen was reported missing on July 5. Remains were found in Donald late yesterday afternoon. The remains are believed to be that of the girl, although yet to be formally identified. Veteran broadcaster and former Senator Darren Hinch has died, aged 82. Hinch was known for his distinctive broadcast style that spanned six decades and his activism for justice system reform. He also notably spent time behind bars for defying court suppression laws by naming convicted sex offenders. The broadcaster's death was confirmed on air on his former radio station 3AW. National data reveals the majority of Australians aren't meeting the recommended intake of vegetables. Shannon Kirkwood has the details.
6: 5 to 7.5 serves of vegetables per day is the Australian Dietary Guideline recommendation. 4.3% of people were meeting that target in 2023, according to the Australian Bureau of Statistics' latest information on consumption of the five food groups from the guidelines. It's also found an increase in the number of people meeting recommended serves of lean meat and alternative foods, up to around 1 in 5, with more males meeting that dietary guideline than females, while around 1 in 4 people met their grains and cereals and fruit recommendations.
3: And Welsh pop rock singer Bonnie Tyler has died, aged 75. She was best known for her 80s hits Total Eclipse of the Heart and Holding Out for a Hero. And to sport, Carlton has confirmed Flynn Riley has been added to its final 23 for tomorrow night's clash against Hawthorn. The debutant replaces Mark Pitanet after he sustained a minor hamstring strain. Round 18 of the AFL continues tonight with Collingwood and North Melbourne in action, while last night the Dockers beat the Swans by 38 points. And it's been confirmed today the Melbourne Renegades and Perth Scorchers will open the upcoming BBL season in Chennai, India.
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7: And updating the weather for Katoomba. Currently it is 7.9 degrees with the wind chill. The wind chill factor is the field light temperature is 5.5. They are saying a possible shower today. We're going to get to a top of 9. I don't know. We've got another degree or so to go before we reach that. Springwood and Penrith is currently 16.5 degrees. It feels like 15.8, a little bit cooler. A mostly cloudy day in Springwood, get to a top of 15. Well, they surpass that, and for Penrith, a top of 17, just about there for that. Out in Lithgow, I seem to have lost my Lithgow weather. I'll check that out for you shortly. Looking at the roads on the live traffic, for you. There's a bit happening around Sydney a little bit earlier. Trains are running on or close to time. Most of it seems to be cleared up. Anything we got is Chapel Road near Raw Avenue at Bankstown with the traffic lights blacked out there. All directions of traffic are affected. And that seems to be it. The trains are running, as I said, on or close to time. You're up to date with the weather. the news, the weather, the traffic and the transport. 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
8: 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Hello, this is Bronwyn Logan with Community Notice Board. The Lura Evening Branch of the CWA meets every third Monday at 6:30 p.m. in the hall at 137 Megalong Street, Lura. Membership is open to all rural and city-based women. For information, go to cwaofnsw.org.au or phone 8337 0200. Poets in the Pub will be held in the Family Hotel Katoomba on Sunday the 12th of July from 2 until about 5. New readers are always welcome. The Lura Cockatoo Market is held fortnightly on the second and fourth weekend of the month in the CWA Hall at 137 Megalong Street. Stallholders sell freshly baked bread, jams, records, books, jewellery, plants, flowers and bric-a-brac. 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

That was the Hovering Spooks with a couple of new tracks for you there. That was Grey Summer Nights, and before that we heard I Like You More Than You Like Me. Great band, the Hovering Spooks. If you never caught them, you should catch up with them. They're quite a who's who of the indie Australian music scene. Richard Bergman, ex-Sunny Boys, on guitar and vocals. Phil Hall, he's played with loads of people over the years. Bass and vocals. Bruce Cub Calloway, guitars and vocals. He's played with the Saints and all sorts, New Christs, you name it, he's played with them. And Paul Larson, of course, Celibate Rifles on drums and vocals. In fact, we had Bruce on the show. When was that? Earlier this year, I think, from memory. Oh, well, on my show, Sounds from the Underground on Mondays. This is Peachy Jams with me, Steve Perry. I wasn't planning on staying, but it looks like I'm going to stay around for a little while longer. So you have to bear with me as I try and make together a bit of a playlist for you. So have a listen to Joey's Coop. They've got a brand new album out there from the mid-North Coast. This is their single off their new album, Sawdust Memories. This is In the Pines.

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Sorry, just trying to change some cables over here for you so I can play these couple of tracks. I think that's clicked in now. Let's have a look. Crow, a couple of new songs from them. This is Skyline. No, doesn't want to work today. All right, we'll scrap that idea and we'll go back to this one. All right, let's have a listen to, we've played, Naked Lunch with their version of the old Free song, Wishing Well.

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From Adelaide, a little bit of blues for you with 63 Deluxe. Why the hell am I singing the blues right here on Peachy Jams, right here on Radio Blue Mountains with me, Steve. I'll be here till 4 o'clock. There'll be rights, rorts and rants. Fingers crossed. All right, let's play some more tracks off these compilation albums I've been playing for the last couple of hours. Shake Your Pop Boomerang, Volume 4 from the Pop Boomerang record label. Start Your Day the Pop Boomerang Way. And Indie Sounds from the Harbour City, Volume 2. We're going to hear a track from Jupiter 5 from the Inner City Sounds from the Harbour City, Volume 2. This is Ali Ellie.

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was Annual Leaf with Unmechanical Mind off the Shake Your Pot Boomerang Volume 4 compilation. And before that, we heard Jupiter 5. A little bit of punk there for you. Ellie from the Inner Cities. Indie Sounds from the Harbour City Volume 2. Let's have a listen now to the Petrov Affair. Men are a luxury item.

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That was the fabulous Paul Green. We've already gone. Paul's going to be joining a revamped lineup of V Spy V Spy with Craig Bloxham, the original lead vocalist and singer. Rock in peace, Mike Wiley, the fabulous guitarist who left us probably about a few years ago now. Not sure exactly when. Maybe 6 or 7 years ago, I think it was. So I'm really looking forward to that. They're playing a gig down at the Juniors down there at Kingsford. So look into that. Let's have a listen to a couple of Spy songs. This is Iron Curtain.

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Oh, the fabulous The Spy V Spy. With Clear Skies off the Trash the Planet album. Yeah, so Paul Green's going to be playing in the band, guitar plus harmonising with Craig. And also Bob Spencer, ex-Skyhooks and the Angels, and Finch, old Sutherland Shire band who I saw probably about 7 or 8 years ago now down at the Brass Monkey. They are making up the rest of the band. All right, we've got the news coming up in about 6 minutes. So I'm just trying to find something to fill in the gap. What about an Underground Lovers track? Dream to Me. Let's have a listen to that.

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4: Hello, I'm Lewis Donaldson. The media watchdog says Telstra's national outage may see the company face penalties of up to $30 million. The outage saw more than 600 Australians unable to contact 000, while widespread cancellations occurred across Victorian and New South Wales train networks. Deputy Chair of the Australian Communications and Media Authority, Adam Suckling, says Telstra let the country down. He says ACMA's investigation is looking into whether Telstra breached its legal and regulatory obligations under the law. That includes new measures aimed at strengthening the 000 system.
5: Under those new powers, Telstra can face civil penalties of up to $30 million. So we will be working very hard to hold them to account.
4: Meantime, South Australian police say investigations into suggestions a death occurred due to the outage are incorrect. Liberal Senator Karen Little claimed there was a death linked to the 000 outage. Police Commissioner Grant Stevens says at no stage were there connection issues in reaching emergency services.
6: A woman was found unresponsive by her partner. Her partner then contacted a neighbour using his Telstra mobile phone and asked that neighbour to come to his house because that neighbour had medical background. The person who attended did so immediately, assessed the woman, and then used her Telstra mobile phone to contact 000 to arrange for an ambulance.
4: The Northern Territory's Children's Commissioner has resigned over the Territory Government's changes to child protection laws. Minister Shalina Musk, in a resignation statement posted online, says she was sidelined by amendments that are strongly opposed by First Nations organisations, human rights groups and legal advocates. Minister Musk also expressed her concern into what she says is the Northern Territory's reduced commitment to transparency, accountability and evidence-based decision-making. Veteran broadcaster and former Senator Darren Hinch has died aged 82. Hinch was known for his distinctive broadcast style that spanned six decades and his activism for justice system reform. Communications Minister Annika Wells says she offers her condolences to Hinch's friends and family.
7: As the Communications Minister, obviously, to me, he's known best as a journalist, a renowned journalist. He was an author, lately a federal senator. I think he will be remembered as an icon of the media. I think that's fair to say, and by all those fondly whom he fought and advocated for.
4: At least 12 people have died in a wildfire in Spain's southeast. Some of the victims were found inside vehicles which had been engulfed by the flames. Witnesses say the fire was caused by a downed power line. It comes as a sustained heatwave with temperatures of around 40 degrees continues across Europe. Hundreds of firefighters are battling major incidents in France, Portugal and Spain, with thousands forced to leave their homes. Palestinian President Mahmoud Abbas has set November 28 as the date for the first parliamentary elections in more than two decades. That's according to the Palestinian news agency Wafa. The last election happened in January of 2006, where Hamas won a majority. The following year, they seized control of the Gaza Strip. Whether and under what conditions the election can take place remains uncertain. To sport, France is through to the FIFA World Cup semi-finals. The side will play the winner of the quarter-final between Spain and Belgium after securing a 2-0 win over Morocco today in Boston. Spain and Belgium face off tomorrow morning. Meantime, Socceroo Paul Okon-Engsler has joined Bundesliga club KC Kern from Sydney FC. The transfer is reportedly worth $1.6 million for the Sky Blues.
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8: Indeed it is. And looking at the weather for Katoomba, it is 8.3 degrees. The maximum expected day is 9, with a possible shower. Down in Springwood, it is currently 16. getting to a top of 15 there, and 17 down in Penrith. Looking at the traffic, a bit going on earlier on today, but it seems to have settled down now, which is good news. Greystanes on the M4 motorway approaching Cumberland Highway. There's a truck breakdown there. The westbound lanes the westbound lane shoulder is closed. And Blacktown, the lights are still out there at Chapel Road near Raw Avenue. Trains are running on or close to time. Seems to be everything covered there at 5 minutes past three here on Radio Blue Mountains. Shiva and the Hazard, Revolution Sun, to start our second hour, or my fourth hour. 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

0: are the fabulous On and Ons with White Ships off their brand new album Illuminary. Check that one out if you like that sort of stuff. Great, they're a great, great band. All right, what else do we play in there? I see that now by Splurge was in there as well on Summerhill. My Happy Hate Me Nots. Alrighty, let's have a listen to some live Angels.
1: If I was a rich man, I wouldn't be living here. I wouldn't be down there.
0: Hill, My Happy Hate Me Nots. Alrighty, let's have a listen to some live Angels.
1: If I was a rich man, I wouldn't be living here.

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don't swim out of Brazil. Voulez-vous faire promenade avec moi ce soir, hein?

some live angels for you, Marseille, as we head out for the afternoon. Rights, Rorts and Rants coming up after the 4 o'clock news to take us out. Let's have a listen to The Church with a track called sleepless.night@reality.net. Thank you for joining me for the last 4 hours. Enjoy your afternoon. Rights, Rorts and Rants coming up after the 4 o'clock news.

fighting for your rights, resisting their rorts, and airing the rants that are unfit for Murdoch Media. Welcome to Rights, Rorts and Rants, hosted by Blue Mountains Unions and Community. Our show explores a range of issues from different perspectives. The views expressed on this show are not necessarily endorsed by the Blue Mountains Unions Council.

0: Radio Blue Mountains acknowledges the Darug and Gundungurra peoples on the lands over which we broadcast. We pay our respects to elders past, present and emerging and celebrate the diversity of Aboriginal peoples.
1: Hi, welcome to Rights, Rorts and Rants, presented by Blue Mountains Unions and Community. Nick Franklin here with Deb Smith on the panel. Thanks for being here, Deb, today. Well, we've got a lot on in the programme.
2: Yep.
1: In the programme today. These are the headlines. Coming up, government assistance to businesses hit by the Victoria Pass closure. A union's response to Canberra on how AI is threatening jobs in media and entertainment industries. This month sees the introduction of a new deal on electricity. 3 hours of free hours, 3 hours of free electricity in the middle of the day. But is there a catch? We'll hear about that later. And some suggestions on how to fix the great Airbnb scandal in the Blue Mountains and the latest actions on the campaign against the controversial Narrow Neck development in Katoomba. We'll also hear about celebrations for NAIDOC Week, plus how the World Cup has proved a triumph for multiculturalism and SBS. And after five, a feature interview with an expert on Australia's endangered koala population. But first, the weather.
2: And in Katoomba at the moment, it's 8 degrees, feels like 6.6. There's the maximum has been 9 degrees, an overnight minimum of 3 degrees. Cloudy. I don't know that it's that cloudy at the moment, if we actually look
1: out
2: the window.
1: Out the windows. The blinds are up, down, I should say.
2: Light winds, and tomorrow mostly sunny, so it looks like it'll be a nice day tomorrow. Not much chance of rain. And Sunday, maybe a shower or two on Sunday. So probably a nice weekend for Katoomba.
1: I think we need one. It's been a wet and miserable week.
2: Yeah.
1: We normally at this stage in the programme talk about what's happening on the roads. But really what we're talking about with the closure of Victoria Pass is what's happening off the roads in some ways, other than the great detour. And I obviously there's a fair bit of feeling about this closure, and you often hear levels of frustration and anger, which to some extent is understandable. But I also I sometimes by mistake dive into that poisonous pool known as social media.
2: Yes.
1: And you see on there people say, well, the government's doing nothing. So I thought, that doesn't sound right. And so we've checked in a way to find out what is being done to help, obviously, business are being badly affected, particularly where you live, Deb, in Mount Victoria and other places nearby. So we did find, actually, the government is doing things, and you found a helpful brochure, which was available for anyone to pick up in Katoomba Station, I assume it's in other stations, put out by Transport for New South Wales on behalf of the government, and headed Victoria Pass Road Closure on the Great Western Highway, Community Update, July. So they're doing stuff up to date. I won't go into all the engineering because I think there has been a fair bit of publicity about how they're doing it. We do know, though, that the road will be closed for, they're saying, a year. It should be opening this time next year or thereabouts.
2: Yeah, there is a... if you go onto the Transport New South Wales website, there is a YouTube video on their website where you can see the engineering part of that if you're interested.
1: Yeah, absolutely. So that is happening, but more importantly, of course, businesses are being affected. In fact, everybody around there is being affected in various ways. But it's not true to say nothing is being done.
2: Mm.
1: So in one of those brochures you can pick up for Transport New South Wales is a portion of it headed Support for Businesses Impacted by the Victoria Pass Closure. It says, on Friday, 26th of June, the New South Wales government announced an additional $20 million funding, a package which will increase the financial support available to small businesses most acutely affected and expand the number of businesses eligible for this financial assistance. And the package includes increasing the grant amount available to small businesses experiencing financial hardship in Mount Victoria, Hartley, Little Hartley and Hartley Vale. And they're putting it up from $10,000 to $25,000. And they're expanding support to eligible businesses experiencing financial hardship to a wider area, including suburbs in Lithgow, Oberon and Blackheath, for grants of up to $10,000. And if you get hold of one of those brochures, they're open for applications to get that funding. I suggest you just go onto the Transport for New South Wales website and you'll find out information about that. And also in the Gazette this week, the front page lead story, headline, Tourism Blitz Starts, by the editor Damien Madigan, and I'll just read a couple of paragraphs from Damien's article. A new campaign encouraging visitors to rediscover the Upper Blue Mountains with a focus on Blackheath, Mount Victoria and surrounding villages has been launched to combat a business downturn following the closure of Victoria Pass. And it's funded by the state government and the campaign's message is simple. The Upper Blue Mountains is open, accessible and ready to welcome visitors. And I think one place you'd know very well in Mount Vic Deb, the Victorian Albert Guest House. Well, the owner, Mr. Lucas, has said that this actually will help them. He's quoted as saying, following a productive meeting with the Roads Authority, we've finally secured a dedicated pedestrian safety area for those crossing the highway corridor to Station Street. Because if you go through Blackheath, Mount Vic these days, huge trucks come thundering through that little side street that goes down past the cinema there. Anyway, he says it's heartening to see our collective voice being heard and common sense safety measures addressed. I mean, obviously, Deb, you living in Mount Vic, have you heard people saying the difficulties the road closure has caused?
2: Well, I have been away, so, and
1: you picked a good time.
2: And it all happened while I was away, so I've sort of had a talk to my neighbours, some of my neighbours, but not everyone. It has had a big impact, yeah, and I think also when I've talked to a couple of people on the train, it's had an impact on people in Lithgow as well.
1: Of course.
2: Because it's not only affecting businesses coming from the east, it's affecting customers who would normally come from the west.
1: Yeah, and of course if businesses are struggling, you know, jobs could go, which means jobs are lost and people lose work.
2: Yeah, and people are also a little bit confused about where the closure actually is. So some people think the whole of Mount Victoria is shut, or it's not shut at the traffic lights. It's actually shut, if people know where Mitchell's Ridge is, it's a lookout on the other side of Mount Vic. As you start to go down the hill, there's a lookout on the left-hand side.
1: Oh, yeah. So when you've gone through most of Mount Vic and past the big service station on the right, just beyond there.
2: So you can get to the service station, you can get to Mount York Road,
1: right.
2: And the closure actually is just past the entrance to Mitchell's Ridge. So you don't have to go elsewhere for petrol or that sort of thing. Yeah.
1: Well, one of the things that I love about Mount Vic is Mount Vic Flicks, the cinema, which I think is fantastic for the cultural life of the Upper Mountains because of the rich mix of films they show there. And I talked to one of the owners and she said, yeah, well, they were down on attendance because a lot of people from Lithgow, and Lithgow is twice the size of Katoomba, of course, and people weren't coming as often. So been making a special effort to go there more often because we want to keep that place going as well as many other local businesses there.
2: Yeah, although so the pub's been sold. I don't know when that will open again. That might help businesses a little.
1: Yeah.
2: If that could open again.
1: It's funny though, isn't it? Because, I mean, you hear people these days saying they had a gutful of government of all sorts.
2: That's right.
1: I heard someone even suggesting, well, I'm going to vote One Nation because of all this. I don't know whether One Nation would fix it just like that. I mean, these things are complex. But the other thing about it, of course, is, I mean, it's true that governments could have done more, this government, but many governments could have done more.
2: Mm.
1: And you would know, as being a long-time resident of Mount Vic, that actually they tried to do things in the past, and quite often they were stopped because of community opposition or sections of the community.
2: Yeah, that's right. So there was in 2012 a proposal for a bypass which would have gone off the highway just past the weighbridge there at Browntown Oval on the right-hand side as you're going towards Lithgow. it would have gone either under or over the Darling Causeway. It would tunnels and viaducts, and it would have come out down around Hartley, Riverlet, that area there. So if we'd done that years ago...
1: We wouldn't be in this mess
2: we
1: now.
2: We wouldn't be in this mess now.
1: And one of the reasons it was stopped, of course, was that you saw some of this in Mount Vic. Particular sections of the community did a good campaign against that.
2: Yes, and so there was a lot of people who were for it. It really split the community there for a while, so it was quite quite divisive. But anyway, that's what happened, and that's not the official explanation. The official explanation was the budget blew out, and... Well, according to Google, the budget blew out and the business case or the cost-benefit analysis didn't work out in the end. But look at all the money being lost now, so maybe it would have been worth it back then.
1: Yeah. And when you're driving along and look in the rearview mirror, hindsight's always a wonderful thing, isn't it? But it's true, anyway.
2: And there was also, I must say, there was also some opposition from the rest of the mountains who were worried about the increased truck movements. because at the same time, I think 2008 was when it was first posed, at the same time the highway was being widened elsewhere.
1: Yeah.
2: So people... east of Mount Victoria, we're worried about the extra traffic on the Great Western Highway as well.
1: Yeah. But suffice it to say, where we came in on this discussion, that the government is doing things
2: at
1: the moment to help. You know. Now, the time has just gone 17 minutes past four, and it's time to hear from some of our station supporters, Deb.
2: Yes, it sure is.
3: 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Hello, this is Bronwyn Logan with Community Notice Board. The Lura Evening Branch of the CWA meets every third Monday at 6:30 p.m. in the hall at 137 Megalong Street, Lura. Membership is open to all rural and city-based women. For information, go to cwaofnsw.org.au or phone 8337 0200. Poets in the Pub will be held in the Family Hotel Katoomba on Sunday the 12th of July from 2 until about 5. New readers are always welcome. The Lura Cockatoo Market is held fortnightly on the second and fourth weekend of the month in the CWA Hall at 137 Megalong Street. Stallholders sell freshly baked bread, jams, records, books, jewellery, plants, flowers and bric-a-brac. 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

0: changes in the media since the Beatles recorded that track and another one called A Day in the Life, which noted in there that their local paper recorded 40,000 holes in the road in Blackburn, Lancashire. In Australia, the media landscape is constantly changing, often for the worse. According to the union that covers journalists, the Media and Entertainment Alliance, nearly 20,000 journalists have lost their jobs since 2008, a reduction in the workforce of 20%. More than 200 regional and community newspapers have ceased printing or closed completely over the last decade. The union says that freelancers are being used to undercut good jobs, with 60% earning less than the minimum wage last year. Today, artificial intelligence is also taking jobs, not just in journalism. Up here we have a lot of people who are writers, performers, musicians and technicians, and they've also got reasons to be worried. A union delegation from the MEAA recently lobbied politicians in Canberra, raising members' concerns about AI companies using creative work without consent or compensation. Excuse me. The need for stronger protections for creators who are being replaced by technology, and the broader impact of unregulated AI on Australian culture and news. The union followed up their meeting in Canberra with a letter to MPs and senators, and I'll quote a little bit from that letter. It said that in our discussion, that's with politicians, the ones they've sent this letter to, we talked about the unprecedented change being faced by our industries. The rapid deployment of AI is already affecting our members' livelihoods and their future opportunities. That's why we're campaigning to put a stop to all AI theft and calling on big tech to pay up. Our message is simple. Creators deserve respect and recognition for their work. Workers deserve fair payment when their work creates value here and offshore. AI companies and tech platforms must not profit from their work without consent, transparency, and direct compensation. And during our meeting with the politicians, members shared concerns about the unauthorized use of creative works and news stories, the loss of jobs and income, and the lack of protections and exploitation by powerful technology companies. We were encouraged by the recognitions these concerns received and welcome assurances that Australia's copyright framework won't be weakened. We're also pleased to see growing support for long overdue reforms, including the introduction of equitable remuneration rights for creative and media workers into copyright, Australian copyright law. So that's a section of the message that was sent to politicians from the MEAA. And it was signed by the chief executive of the MEAA, Aaron Madley. Now, while we're talking about the media, and we are on Radio Blue Mountains, and the time is 4:24, and this is Rights, Rorts and Rants. Well, in recent weeks, extraordinary attention has focused on a radio presenter called Kyle and a TV presenter called Carl. The latter of whose new podcast features him giving a lovely soft interview to a well-known English fascist racist thug. Now, as Stan Grant wrote in his latest column in the Saturday paper, and I'll just quote a little bit of Stan's article. Stan wrote last Saturday, "Dear readers, the last thing I'd ask you to do is spend any more time reading commentary about a former host of a breakfast television program. Very few Australians watch the show, and the host, like all television personalities, is an irrelevance. Speaking from experience," says Stan, "no one misses us when we go, and rightly so. I will only say this, we judge our society by what the media chooses to talk about. If we do that, then we're in a very poor state indeed. As with most media obsessions, the general public really doesn't care about what happens next for Carl Stefanovic. Why would you? People are living in the all too real world of balancing family budgets, health issues, aging parents and educating children. We have far more important things to concern about than this media trivia." So that was a quote from Stan Grant. And just an example of far more important stories that are often not covered, I got this out of an independent website called Pearls and Irritations. And it's a story that about the international inquiry on the Palestinian territory, which says, in quotes, and this is the key quote, a devastating quote, "The essence of childhood has been destroyed in Gaza." So I found a summary of this United Nations 94-page report on Pearls and, Pearls and Irritations. The summary was written by Meg Schwartz, and I'm going to read out a little bit of it because I think it is important about these sort of stories that don't get much coverage. This is what she wrote. "Most people probably won't read the UN 94-page report released on the 23rd of June because it's very long and written in formal, legal and investigative language. Like many reports about serious human suffering, it may end up being stored away, occasionally referenced, but not actually read by the general public, in whose name politicians make decisions about the situation described. However," she writes, "this report must be read, not because it tells us something we didn't know, but because it records in painstaking detail something we already knew and have watched unfold for 3 years. For months and years, images emerged and are still emerging from Gaza that require no interpretation and no legal expertise. Images of parents carrying the bodies of their children through shattered streets, of hospitals overwhelmed by casualties, of schools reduced to rubble, of families living in tents after being displaced again and again, of children searching for food and water amid devastation. Images that have become so routine they're in danger of being absorbed into the background noise of the daily news cycle. The significance of the Independent International Commission of Inquiry on the occupied Palestinian territories, including East Jerusalem and Jerusalem report, lies not in what it reveals, but in documentation. It takes events that millions of people witness through photographs, videos, testimony and reporting, and places them on the historical record, assembling the evidence and reaching conclusions that future generations won't be able to dismiss as ignorance, as ignorance, confusion, or the fog of war." Two more paragraphs from this report, of a report. "According to the Commission of Inquiry, thousands of Palestinian children were killed in their homes, killed in their schools, killed in hospitals, killed in refugee camps, and killed while seeking food and water. Tens of thousands more were injured, many sustaining life-altering wounds, while countless others were left without parents, without homes, without education, without health care, without safety, and without any meaningful certainty about the future that awaits them. The report argues that these outcomes were not merely tragic consequences of conflict, but formed part of a broader pattern that deliberately and systematically inflicted devastating harm upon Palestinian children, with consequences extending far beyond those who lost their lives. It describes the destruction not simply of individual children, but of childhood itself, the dismantling of the conditions required for children to grow, learn, develop, and imagine a future beyond survival." A story that I don't think Kyle and Carl would be touching, but I think a very important story, a confronting story, but it shouldn't be hidden away. It's coming up to 4:30 on Rights, Rorts and Rants here on Radio Blue Mountains, and we'll be talking about NAIDOC Week after this message from our sponsors.
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0: It's NAIDOC Week, a week, as it says on the National NAIDOC Week website, to celebrate and recognise the history, culture and achievements of Aboriginal and Torres Strait Islander peoples. It's a chance for all Australians to learn about First Nations cultures and histories in the oldest living culture on earth. There's already been NAIDOC celebrations locally and there's a bit more to come, as you'll be hearing in a moment after this song from Gina Williams and Guy Hoos from their album called Kalia Cool.

0: I'm Charmaine Lydon-Guy. I'm the acting program leader for the First Nations team at Blue Mountain City Council.
1: Very wet,
0: yes.
1: NAIDOC Day, but the flag went up and we had the smoking, which was terrific. Mm-hmm. What has NAIDOC Week been to you?
0: It is a time for celebration. I think it's a time for coming together. I think it's a moment in our year where we can celebrate, well, we can pause to celebrate our Indigenous successes, not only our survival, but our thriving. Let's celebrate our wins. Let's look at the resilience that we show up with every day and celebrate what we're doing. We stand on the shoulders of our ancestors and all of those who have come before us, who have fought for this, who have struggled through this, so that we have the privilege of standing here today on Noora, on country, and living the lives that we live. There is, still a lot that requires work, that requires change, but I think we're living in a really exciting time. It's a great time to be a blackfella. I'm a Bundjalung woman, but I've lived here on Darug and Gundungurra country my whole life.
1: Anything coming up this coming weekend as part of NAIDOC?
0: We had a beautiful NAIDOC community celebration yesterday down at the Hub in Springwood. There were a couple of hundred people that turned up for that. It was fabulous. This week we have, well, we have had our flag raising, and then at the Cultural Centre on Saturday we have some weaving. We also have an artist talk celebrating the Reflections NAIDOC exhibition curated by Auntie Ellie Chatfield.
1: Great.
0: So people should come along to that and have a look at the incredibly deadly art that is featured in the Blue Mountain City Gallery.
1: That's open now, is it?
0: It is. It's open. It's free. Gallery entry is free. So people can come along during gallery open hours and they can see the incredible artwork that is featured there.
1: And what's your hope for the coming year?
0: NAIDOC is a really busy time for lots of blackfellas. I'm looking forward to the First Nations team at Blue Mountain City Council doing some strategic planning, which sounds incredibly boring, but it's actually council talk for future vision. I think there's a lot that we can do in that space for our local community. There's a lot that we can do for the Aboriginal Advisory Council, who is our governing body. I'm excited about the things that we're doing as a team. We've got a fabulous schools program. We've got our cultural burns. In fact, the cultural burns, we've still got a few more scheduled on Darug country and Gundungurra country. People should come along to those community events when we have them open to the community. It's a really fabulous opportunity to learn how we've been caring for country here for thousands and thousands of years. Cultural burns are very, very different to hazard reductions, and hopefully in time, that's something I'm looking forward to for the future, that we will not need hazard reductions anymore, because country will be cared for the way it always was.
1: That's great, Charmaine. Thanks very much for talking to us.
0: Didjirigu.
1: And as Charmaine says, there are more NAIDOC Weeks on NAIDOC Week events on Inkatoo.

0: October tomorrow, and it's worth noting, incidentally, one of the exhibitions she refers to at the Cultural Centre, admission is free, and actually from now on at the gallery, it's free all the time. So that's really some good news in a troubled world. And you're on Rights, Rocks and Rants, it's 4:40, and talking about a troubled world, let's talk about the housing crisis and the growing Airbnb scandal in the Blue Mountains, with the revelation that there are now over 1,000 homes in the Blue Mountains listed on Airbnb, almost all as entire homes. These figures were revealed at a forum held in Katoomba last Sunday. According to the meeting organisers, the Socialist Alliance, this latest figure is more than double that of a decade ago. So it's not so bad to have a few Airbnb anywhere, but the numbers are now just staggering, and meanwhile wages have been going backwards in real terms and rents continue to increase. And vacancy rates locally are said to be now less than 1%. In other words, landlords are doing a far better job in providing short-term accommodation for tourists than they do for local workers and their families. The meeting I referred to was headlined Housing for All, and it was held in the Family Hotel just down the road from this studio. And in this recorded extract, the speaker is René Lees. Now, René is a domestic violence lawyer who's worked in the Homeless Legal Service. And in this extract from her speech, René talks about a range of actions which could be taken against Airbnb.
1: The rundown, the ever-shrinking proportion of housing that is public housing. I mean, in terms of empty homes, Victoria's recently brought in a vacancy tax.
2: Used to build X-ray astronomy satellites.
1: Now they
2: got on the mailing list here and become
1: embroiled. But yeah, what are the demands that we would put for our community? Yeah, so the other kind of approaches there to Airbnb in particular is outright banning across the board or within certain areas. As we were talking about, the City of Sydney are looking at, you know, where rental vacancy drops below 2 or 3% in that locality, that's where banning it. We're well below, as I said, we're 0.8% here, so so there's outright bans, there's licensing schemes that other places are doing where people have to pay for their license. There is models out there of cap and trade schemes where there's a licensing scheme that brings in money and then the number of licenses shrinks every year, and then the licenses get auctioned off, and where that money can be quarantined to go directly to things like community land trusts. There is vacancy taxes, of course. There is just taxing, radical idea, taxing short-term rental accommodation. We tax hotels, but we don't tax, you know, doing the same thing, using public infrastructure, you know, if it's in a house. What are the other things? And caps on night numbers is the other big one. Actually, in WA as well, they've said, oh, we don't do sticks, we're going to do carrots. They are actually offering landlords $10,000 to bring a place out of short-term rental accommodation back into long-term rental, which is, you know, one thing. Although, let's go to the landlord, give it to the bloody tenants, pay their rent instead. Oh, I mean, talk about, you know, subsidies for people who don't need them. But anyway, so there's a number of approaches out there, and we could think of many more. But I think, I think that's something for our community to, you know, what are the demands, what do we need here, and then how do we push for us? Our council first to take up these demands really vocally, to be advocating for this, because even in their most recent, the housing affordability policy strategy, it was a policy, then it was a strategy, 2024, it talks about all the problems and everything that we know about, and then there's this one teeny tiny line that says, oh, and council will advocate for something around short-term rental accommodation, but no detail, and of which, as we know, they've done very little, as you talked about, in some movement, and it's only when the community is pushing vocally to see them do something, but so far it's amounted to let's write to the minister when we need a whole lot more.
3: And that was Renee Lees addressing a Blue Mountains Forum on Airbnbs in Katoomba last weekend. Later in the programme, we'll be hearing another aspect of the housing crisis, why many in the community believe that the proposed Narrowneck development in Katoomba is not the answer to our housing problems. And then I gave a talk to the Leicester.

0: hearing a lot from the Beatles recently. In fact, only this week, my electricity provider, Origin, played me 40 minutes of non-stop Beatles. It started with an innocent inquiry. I rang Origin to ask them about a new deal called Solar Sharer, which is supposed to start this month. Under this deal, it sounds fantastic, all retailers must offer 3 hours or more of free electricity every day around lunchtime. It made sense. After all, Australia now has 4 million rooftop solar systems. So there's a glut of electricity around the middle of the day. As power bills can be huge in winter in the mountains, this deal sounded just terrific. The only problem was that after various recorded voices, and I think a robot asking me how it could help me, Origin put me on hold. That's when they played with the Beatles songs for 40 minutes. And that's when, after 40 minutes, I hung up, none the wiser on how I could get involved in this deal. It turned out that I wasn't the only one having problems, as letters started appearing in the Herald, and I'll read you extracts from just a couple. So there was a gentleman called Mr. Jeff Wannan from Dawes Point. He wrote, "My retailer, one of the biggest, has already increased rates from July the 1st, including a 40% increase in the daily supply rate, but has no rates available for any solar saver deal for free electricity in the middle of the day. In fact, they say they'll have no solar saver rates available until later in the year. So much for the promise of cheaper electricity." And another person, another writer, Paul Marks of Bundanoon, wrote, "On July the 11th, I rang my, quotes, major player, unquote, energy supplier to sign up for solar sharer, only to be told they weren't ready yet and could not give me a starting date. Seeing red, I went onto the government website to do the comparisons. It was far too complicated for me to navigate, so I rang the Australian Energy Regulator. And it seems that if you apply for the free 3 hours, the companies are allowed to make changes to your tariffs and charges. So there's the catch. I was told it could cost more than the plan you were on. You definitely don't just get 3 hours of free power, as we are led to believe." Then he ends his letter by saying, "Why should I be surprised? We all know there's no such thing as a free lunch." Yeah, but you want it to be true. And I sort of, in trying to find out, I found online a scientist, a specialist in solar called Finn Peacock, and he's been giving solar advice for many years. And in a recent video, he gave his views on the winners and losers of Solar Saver.
1: So, who benefits? Let's be honest about who wins here. The biggest winners are people with home batteries. If you've got a home battery, charge your battery for free in the middle of the day, particularly in winter when your solar generation is at its lowest, and use it to dodge peak rates in the evening. Done. Then you've got EV owners who can leave their car plugged in during the day. Also big winners. Who doesn't love free fuel? And if you've got a conventional electric hot water system, stick it on a timer. Heat your water for free during the free window, and you've just wiped out one of your biggest electricity costs. And don't forget about home heating and cooling. Running your aircon on heating mode at full whack in the middle of winter for 3 hours will help heat your home for the evening, as long as it has decent insulation and thermal mass. But what about renters? Now, the pollies are claiming this is aimed at them. And look, renters can benefit if they're home during the day. Think retirees, stay-at-home parents, people who work from home. But for a renter who works 9 to 5, this is gonna be tough. You need to shift at least 6 kilowatt hours of usage from the evening to the middle of the day to come out ahead once you factor in higher rates in the evening. That means running your washing machine, dishwasher, and anything else you can on timers while you're at work. It's doable, but it's gonna take some effort. So here's the uncomfortable truth. The people best positioned to take advantage of this solar share offer are generally the better off. They're more likely to have batteries, EV, smart appliances, home offices, and flexible schedules. The renter rushing home at 6 to cook dinner? Not so much.
0: And that was Finn Peacock giving his views on Solar Saver. And you can find out more from Finn Peacock by going to his latest video online. It's called, I think, 3 hours of free electricity, something like that. But look, just put into a search engine Finn Peacock and Solar Saver, and I think you'll find him, Deb.
2: Yes, on YouTube.
0: Yeah. And it's worth noting, incidentally, that his company, which was called Solar Quotes, Solar Quotes Service, was bought by Origin a couple of years ago. So that's a factor to consider, which brings me back in a way to where I began this story, and Origin. Maybe I found them hard to get through to because so many people are ringing up about Solar Saver and trying to find out how they get on it and how it works. So I'll try again next week, and if I do get through to someone that's a real person and they're still playing the Beatles, I might put in a personal request from, I'll call myself, a customer on the top of the mountain.
2: A fool on the hill.

0: This is Rights, Rorts and Rants. And yes, Rights is very close to our hearts here at the Blue Mountains Unions and Community. And our next meeting, normally do a protest, a politics in the pub, and it is a politics in the pub event, although this time it won't actually be in a pub. I'll tell you where it is in a moment, but the poster says, use your voice, our protest rights. And the subheading is New South Wales crushing dissent. Our democracy, our environment and our movements for humanity are under attack in New South Wales under widening anti-protest laws. So we've got two powerful speakers who have been successfully defending our right to protest. One is Josh Lees from the Palestine Action Group, and the other is Sue Higginson, who's a Greens MLC. So this event is being held at the end of the month, the last Friday in the month, at 6:30 on July the 31st at Junction 142, which of course is at 142 Katoomba Street in Katoomba. So that's our next Politics in the Pub event. Deb, just going back to experiences with Solar Saver, have you been trying to find out about it?
1: Yes, after we talked about it the other day, I went on to, so I'm with AGL, and so I went on to AGL's website to see what I could find out. And the first thing I got was a message saying, not available in your area. And I thought, well, that's odd, it's supposed to be available in all areas, but sometimes my computer thinks I'm somewhere where I'm not, so I thought maybe it's just a glitch with the computer reading my location. So then I went on to, I think, the same site that you went on to, work out which is the best plan, and I just got 15 or 20 different plans that didn't really make it clear which one had anything to do with the three hours. I don't have solar, so I'm a home.
0: It's supposed to benefit people who don't have solar as well, isn't it?
1: Yes, that's right, yeah.
0: I mean, it sounds, in principle, it sounds a fantastic idea.
1: Yeah.
0: But let's be kind and say there are teething problems, or is it a case that the electricity companies will let you do this, but then they'll find a way to charge you extra somehow? That's what it appears to be, what Finn was, I think, saying. So it certainly needs more work, and maybe it needs the government to start cracking down on the energy companies.
1: Yeah, it seems like they're dragging their feet, the power companies.
0: Yeah, I don't. You remember years ago when the poles and wires were sold off, Deb? And
1: I do remember that.
0: We
1: campaigned against it.
0: That's right, with the electric, the ETU union. And I've still got one of those call flips from those days, because it said if we privatise the poles and wires, the slogan was, you will pay more. Well, you know, guess what? But I'm not writing it off, you know. I think it's still a good idea, but it needs clarifying to anybody whether you have solar panels or not. And then it probably also needs the government to have a close look at what the electricity companies are up to, because clearly they're not honouring the agreement. If they've had, it should come in on July the 1st. We're coming up to the news at 5 o'clock, and I'm excited to say that after the news, we're changing the subject entirely. Blue Mountains Unions Community always takes a close look at the environment, and we'll be looking at two aspects of it. One is koalas, and a guest coming in who's an expert on koalas, and the other is what's happening with Naranik. That campaign, we'll be getting the latest of that. It hasn't been given the go-ahead, it hasn't been stopped. So that's coming up with one of the main campaigners at 5:30. First, koalas, after the news at 5.
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3: Mike Sorrell.
4: Hello, I'm Lewis Donaldson. Further testing is underway as Australia records its 12th case of H5 bird flu. Shannon Kirkwood has more.
5: This latest case is the first in an Australian wild non-migratory seabird. Australian Chief Veterinary Officer Dr. Beth Cookson says the detection's been confirmed in a greater crested tern found near Robe, South Australia. The CSIRO lab has also confirmed two additional positive cases in wild migratory seabirds from South Australia and one from Western Australia, while testing is underway for a further suspected case. Dr. Cookson says there remains no evidence of any mass mortality events, and there are no H5 bird flu detections in poultry or 4 in the nation's agricultural production system.
4: The federal government says it will be holding Telstra to account following this week's national outage. Communications Minister Annika Wells says all welfare checks Telstra referred to the state emergency services have been completed and there were no adverse outcomes.
3: Telstra has a lot of questions to answer. We need to get to the bottom of what happened. We need to understand how to prevent it from happening again to make sure that something like this does not happen ever again. And I expect that Telstra will cooperate fully and transparently with all investigations, and the CEO and CFO have both given me that assurance.
4: Meantime, South Australian police say investigations into suggestions a death occurred due to the outage are incorrect. Veteran broadcaster and former Senator Darren Hinch has died, aged 82. Hinch was known for his distinctive broadcast style that spanned six decades and his activism for justice system reform. Tani Maxwell served as a Victorian MP representing Darren Hinch's Justice Party from 2018 until 2022. Speaking to the ABC, she says Hinch was a man of a million stories.
6: There was never enough hours in a day for Darren to go through and tell often stories of his fascinating life, a life that, you know, some of us can only ever dream of. The one thing that really struck me about Darren was his fight for Daniel's Law, or for the National Sex Offenders Register.
4: The Foreign Minister has welcomed plans by New Zealand to join a defence alliance between Australia and Fiji. Penny Wong says the inclusion of New Zealand would be a good step forward. It follows the Ocean of Peace Alliance signed on Monday between Australia and Fiji, the text of the agreement opening the possibility for other Pacific nations to join. New Zealand's Prime Minister says the country was considering signing up to the alliance, aimed at curbing Chinese influence in the Pacific. There's some good news for snow lovers, with chances of snow in Tasmania, Victoria and New South Wales's alpine areas. The Bureau of Meteorology's Dean Naramore has tomorrow's forecast.
7: And that high-pressure system that's been dominating the weather much of this week with those cold and frosty mornings has now moved down to the Tasman Sea. And that's going to open the door for this cold front to move into South Australia in the morning and then New South Wales, Victoria and Tasmania during the afternoon and evening, bringing a band of rain, maybe a rumble of thunder or two, widespread strong and gusty winds and much colder conditions as well behind it.
4: Fine conditions are expected for much of central and western Australia, with some showers predicted for southern inland Queensland and northern New South Wales. And to sport, round 18 of the AFL continues tonight with Collingwood and North Melbourne in action. Paul Curtis returns from suspension for North Melbourne, while Scott Pendlebury is back in Collingwood's 23. Meantime, Carlton has confirmed Flynn Riley has been added to its final 23 for tomorrow night's clash against Hawthorn. The debutant replaces Mark Pitternet after he sustained a minor hamstring strain.
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0: This is Rights, Rots and Rants on Radio Blue Mountain, presented by Blue Mountains Unions and Community. Nick Franklin here with Deborah on the panel. And as promised, now to koalas. And I think if you did a quick survey of locals and asked if they'd seen a koala recently, they'd probably say yes. But it was a fluffy stuffed toy on sale in the gift shop at Scenic World. I personally have never seen a koala in the Blue Mountains. I've seen them in other parts of Australia, but the truth is that they've been in trouble for a while. And koalas, I think, were declared endangered in 2022, and thousands died in the awful Black Summer fires. We do have coming up the creation of a national koala park, which will certainly help, I'm sure, but conservationists agree that much more needs to be done. And we're joined in the studio by someone who's a koala specialist, Chris Moon, and Chris is a wildlife ecologist and has worked mainly with the New South Wales government. Welcome to the studio, Chris.
8: Hi, Nick. Thanks for having me.
0: And tell us, first of all, just how you got involved with koalas in the beginning.
8: Okay. I did an undergraduate course up in Lismore in environmental science, and I did my major project on koalas. It was the first time anyone had ever done scat surveys for koalas, so I never saw a koala in my project. I just... interpreted the distribution of their droppings in a...
0: I find in that incredible, that this such an important animal, they often call it iconic, and no one had ever done that survey before.
8: Not in that way, but I'd worked with somebody who was called Barbara Triggs, who was an expert in mammal tracks and signs, and so I just applied that to koalas. And that particular small study got published, and then lots of people, councils and government departments and environmental firms and that sort of thing, assumed I was some kind of expert and started giving me work. So I just set up as a koala consultant.
0: You are an expert now, though, because that was some years ago, wasn't it?
8: I suppose so. I don't like the word expert, okay. But I did call myself a specialist.
0: Specialist, yeah. Well, I'll call you a specialist as well. So you got involved with them, but you're telling me beforehand that in that intro I got a couple of things wrong, so I want you to set the record straight.
8: Okay, well, the first thing that you said was that you'd never seen a koala in the Blue Mountains, and I'm one of those people who thought you never would, except for the occasional one that might blunder up from the Campbelltown area or perhaps from somewhere like Noons or, you know, that sort of area where, you know, I'd heard there were some koalas. So I'm fascinated by the fact that they do occasionally turn up here.
0: Oh, yeah. No, I've heard occasionally people, like I was talking to someone about this during the week, saying I'm going to interview this guy on Radio Blue Mountains who's a specialist in koalas. And she lived at Black Heath. And she said that she hadn't heard one, but her husband used to work at Dubbo Zoo. And he said that he could hear the sound, not the sight, the sound of the mating.
8: Well, it's not mating, it's the males that call, and it's a very guttural sound. It sounds like a pig being throttled.
0: And it's a distinctive sound.
8: Of absolutely distinctive, yeah. And scary too. Yeah. And it carries a long way. So, you know, it's one way to survey koalas is just to sit still in the middle of a forest and listen, because you can hear them many kilometres away. You can hear the males calling. Yeah. But, you know, the reason I didn't think the Blue Mountains was particularly good for koalas is a fertility thing. The mountains burns a lot. There's a lot of fire history here. And it's very infertile in lots of areas. And koalas are very closely tied to soil fertility. It's extremely important for them. And so I don't think you'd ever find major koala populations up here in the Blue Mountains. Although when I drive along the Bells line of road, I'm struck by things like the tallow woods by the side of the road, and my experience goes, oh, that's a nice tree for koalas. So, I think that they are up in that Currajong area.
0: I think that's the other thing, because I've been asking other people, and someone did say that. Bells line of road, Currajong, there've been koalas.
8: Yeah. Yeah. But the majority of koalas are... the North Coast is a major stronghold, the North and Mid-North Coast. Yeah. Part of the problem, south of Sydney and as you go all the way down to the south coast, koalas were hunted out and burnt out. To give you an idea of the sort of scale of it, the Bega Valley in the late 19th century had two koala skinning factories.
0: Skinning factories?
8: Yeah, and so there was enough koalas coming in to keep two factories going, skinning koalas and selling the fur and that sort of thing.
0: Oh,
8: and
0: it
8: was
0: okay.
8: Part of when koala hunting was allowed.
0: How long did that go on for?
8: Oh, decades.
0: Till when would it have stopped, roughly?
8: Early 1900s, I forget exactly. I think it went till something like the 1920s in Queensland. And I think it was stopped closer to the turn of the century in New South Wales, from memory.
0: It was a fashion item then, was it? Koala.
8: Yes. Just the fur trade, you know, it was what Australia had. You know, America had beavers and Australia had koalas.
0: Hats?
8: I don't know. I mean, I'm so astounded that it could support so many things. But the South Coast gets a lot of fires. So this brings me to something about the Black Summer fires.
0: Yes.
8: And which you mentioned, and the effect on koalas. And most of those fires that burnt around, you know, the back of Batemans Bay and, you know, through Mogo and Cobargo and all that sort of thing, they're just, you know, koalas are very, very thinly scattered through those areas. And on the north coast, most of the koala populations that we know of didn't burn. You know, around Port Macquarie, the Lake Innes area, there were fires. And around north of the Clarence River and around Iluka, there was burning there, and they're the two main sort of areas that had koalas. But during and after the fires, the media took those areas and the sorts of numbers that were being bandied about there and applied it to the whole of New South Wales and all the fire areas, and that's why you get these estimates of, you know, 6, 8, 10,000 koalas being killed by the fires.
0: I'd read this somewhere, so I should have kept my source. But so how many do you think were killed in the fires?
8: Well, the paper that we published on this is called It's Dangerous to Put a Number on Them. So I'm not going to.
0: Well, it's a cop-out.
8: Well, you can't put a number on it.
0: You're saying the thousands weren't. Or the media gave the impression that it was much worse than what had actually happened.
8: They did. The most extreme example was the Daily Mail in the UK, which claimed that...
0: Daily Mail, mate. Well.
8: Yes, but they got this from somewhere. That's the thing. It came from somewhere. They said 85% of New South Wales koalas had been wiped out by the fires. So there was a lot of hysteria and a lot of focus on koalas. But as I said, the main koala areas that burnt were just were up on the north coast. Yeah. And the majority of the fires weren't burning koala habitat. It's not to say that... that koalas don't have lots and lots of other problems, but most of the koala deaths that were even being talked about were the result of the drought that preceded the fires.
0: Right.
8: And the fires just become the sort of coup de grace after a long drought, which is what really impacts
0: them. But they were
8: in
0: trouble.
8: From the fires.
0: Well, you were saying the fires were the coup de grace, but before that, there was droughts that had...
8: Look, they're in all sorts of trouble from drought and heat waves. Yeah. For example, the Gunnedah koala population. Gunnedah gave itself the name, the koala capital of New South Wales.
0: Gave itself the name?
8: Yes, but it wasn't unreasonable. Right. They had a massive koala population. And the millennium drought in the early 2000s... was then followed by a long heat wave, and it took, in 2 weeks, a quarter of the Gunnedah population died, of koala population. Right. And they're now relatively rare there where they were once common. And by common, I mean I went out to a forest there that was mostly called Goran State Forest that was out there, and you could stand in the middle of that forest and you could see a koala in every tree, which is not healthy and not normal, but it was... That was what it was like, and now they're hard to find.
0: Right.
8: So drought is a major thing, and it's only going to be exacerbated by climate change.
0: So they are amongst the many other wildlife hit by climate change.
8: Yes, absolutely. And it's not just the heat and the dryness that gets them. It affects their food sources, of course, because trees are under stress as well, and trees under stress become harder and harder to eat. They produce more toxic chemicals and things like that.
0: They seem to me, because they're not renowned for moving very fast, are they? They're a sitting target for predators, you know, like foxes and...
8: Young ones, a fox would almost certainly take a young koala. I don't think a fox... foxes aren't a major problem for adult koalas. Koalas are fierce. I've had to catch them in the wild.
0: Yeah.
8: And, they're incredibly fierce. And their claws, which can dig into eucalypt trees in order to climb them, their claws can open you up. And
0: So they may look cuddly, but they're also capable of defending themselves.
8: Absolutely, but they're slow to defend themselves. They seem to sit there and think about it for about 10 minutes before they actually do something.
0: Really?
8: Yeah, they're slow thinkers, but they are very, very strong. And if they do fight back, I wouldn't be involved in a fight with a koala.
0: Have you ever been wounded by a koala?
8: Yes.
0: Yeah?
8: Yeah. I climbed a tree once to get a half-grown koala that we needed to reunite with its mother. This was up in Iluka. And it came down near me, so rather than following protocol, I just grabbed it. And it seemed to be the quickest way.
0: Right.
8: But it tore my hand to shreds, yeah.
0: Right.
8: Yeah.
0: Well, this is Radio Blue Mountains. The program's Rights, Rorts and Rants, and we're talking to Chris Moon, who's a koala specialist. We're talking koalas. You've told me a lot I didn't know already, but I'm just wondering, you've been involved with them so long, what's your personal feeling about koalas?
8: Personal feeling. Look, there's a couple of things. One is that everybody accepts that koalas are endangered in New South Wales, and they've recently been upgraded from vulnerable to endangered, and that followed the fires. And we were working on the basis, you know, the best information we had from people who worked around the state was that koala populations were in decline. We understand a lot of the reasons, and we're thinking of, there was an expert panel that got together in 2012 and settled on a rough figure of 36,000 in the state. Since then, the state government has been doing drone-based koala surveys, among other things. And the extraordinary thing is that their estimate now from covering the state with drones, which is a completely different way to survey from ground-based surveys, is that there's something like 275,000 koalas in New South Wales. And so the difference between that is those two figures is staggering.
0: And you think that latter figure of nearly a quarter of a million is good?
8: Look, I mean, it's great if
0: it's
8: true.
0: Good to know if it's true.
8: I've had a look at the methodology, but I haven't looked at the study, and so I don't know whether it's made some mistakes that have overestimated.
0: Yeah.
8: I find it difficult to believe there's that many koalas, but nevertheless, science is science, and and these are methods that weren't available when I was doing koalas. So what that means is that it makes a nonsense of the claim that koalas will go extinct by 2050 in New South Wales.
0: Well, this is good news.
8: It is good news, although that was always a nonsense claim anyway. but it is good news. I mean, it needs follow-up work, and it needs to be confirmed, and it may change the way we go about managing koalas. But if we have a lot more koalas than we thought we had, then it takes the pressure off.
0: Yeah, well, let's hope that urgency the drones have got it right. Mm. Now, the other thing I should have talked about, and we should talk about, is what's billed as the first national koala national park, and it's in New South Wales. If you describe where it is and what it is and whether it's open yet.
8: The Great Koala National Park is a proposal which the government has agreed to implement, and they will do it in this term of government, and recent events have now cleared the way for that. They were waiting for getting environmental credits from the federal government for doing it. Behind Coffs Harbour and Bellingen and Nambucca and the back of Kempsey, there's a lot of state forest and a lot of national parks up in the hinterland, and the Great Koala National Park proposes to transfer all of the state forest that's in that area across to National Park to fill in a lot of the gaps and simply make a much larger national park. And they've called it the Great Koala National Park. I might, if the word koala weren't there, it would probably never get the go-ahead if you just called it the Great National Park and proposed it. But because of the kerfuffle after the fires and because of the upgrading, the koala issue certainly gave it legs. There's something I'd just like to say about that, but it means I've got to just sort of tell a little bit of an oversimplified long story about it. When settlers came to New South Wales, the first thing they did was look for farmland, and they cleared the river valleys, they cleared the floodplains, they cleared the undulating country. Anything that they could farm, they took. And it wasn't until 1916 that the Forestry Commission was established to save these lands to save the forests from the farmers. And the conservation estate, wasn't mostly built up until the late 60s when National Parks was formed. What that means is that the leftover forests that were gazetted as state forests are they're the leftover lands, the inaccessible, rocky, steep, infertile, sandy, swampy lands that nobody wanted. And this is, the Great Koala National Park is that sort of hinterland. And so when you're moving state forest area across to National Park, it's already B-grade forest in terms of its productivity. And koalas, as I said before, are tied to fertility, to fertile soils, and they need trees with access to water in order to survive droughts. And these are the river valleys and the floodplains and that sort of thing. And they're the bits that have been cleared. So the Great Koala National Park will be massive for conservation of all wildlife, all kinds. You know, I mean, it's a fantastic thing. But we need more emphasis on koala conservation on private lands, on farmlands, because they're the areas that are going to see the koalas through droughts and through climate change.
0: Okay, just so if I understood you right, Chris, what you're saying is this Great Koala National Park, a lot of the terrain isn't really the best habitat for a koala.
8: So, yes, a lot of it isn't, and don't forget, a lot of it's been logged very hard, and some parts of it are most fabulous old growth forest. You know, there are wonderful areas in some of those. You know, I haven't been to a lot of it, but I've been to some of it. You know, fabulous areas of forest that are great for conservation of other, you know, gliders and possums and owls and parrots and whatever else. But by itself, but by definition, these are the leftover forests. And as I said, it's rocky, it's steep, it's infertile, it's a bit inaccessible. Not all of it, of course, but
0: so there are though parts of it would be good for koalas.
8: Oh yeah, look, the drone surveys that have been done there have come up with between 10,000 and 14,000 koalas within that area. That includes the state forest that's proposed for transfer and the national parks that are there. And if that figure's right, you know, that's just fabulous.
0: And you're saying this in the future, though. So this park hasn't actually been opened yet, has it?
8: No, it hasn't been gazetted yet, but it will be in. The government has promised to do it in this term.
0: So when do you think the public will be able to get access?
8: Well, you've got access now.
0: Oh, you have? Okay.
8: I mean, it's just it's State Forest and National Park. Anyone could go into any of those areas, unless, of course, you're an activist who's against logging and they ban you. But other than that, anyone can go into those areas.
0: Or a shooter?
8: No, well, shooters go into those places too, of course.
0: Do people shoot koalas?
8: They're not allowed to.
0: No.
8: I wouldn't think so.
0: No. No, okay. We'll edit that bit. We didn't even say that. That's the you're putting things in perspective. But koalas will be a feature of this national park.
8: Yes.
0: And will there be jobs created? Because you can't just have a national park without it being cared for.
8: Well, there's likely to be an expansion of staff with the National Parks and Wildlife Service, and there's a lot of work that goes into gazetting a park and then setting it up. So there'll be a lot like that, and presumably some tourism opportunities too. But as I said, you know, a lot of it's quite hard to get to, too. But,
0: Yeah, what about logging, though? Was it stopped logging? I mean, some of that was still commercially logged, was it?
8: Yes, the government allowed some logging to continue while the considerations were being done on the park. So once it's gazetted, of course, there won't be any logging allowed, but there has been some continuation. And, you know, that's not unreasonable. There are communities up there that, you know, do depend on a timber resource. And one of the things points that I like to make is that whenever there's a transfer of state forest across to national park, that just puts extra pressure on the remaining state forest, because there's still timber commitments that legally have to be met, and there's communities that are dependent on this timber supply. So, you know, I understand why the government would, you know, allow logging to continue until the park's gazetted.
0: But it's going to happen, so that is progress. You've told me a few things I didn't know, and you've corrected me on a few things. Can you think of other koala myths? Because I think it's because they're portrayed so much as cuddly animals that we tend to get a bit romantic about them, maybe. You put me right on one thing. You'd be very careful if you wanted to pick up a koala.
8: I'll tell you a little story about the first koala I rehabilitated.
0: Yeah.
8: His name was Yorkie. And he came in, he was a big male, and he came in with chlamydia infection in his eyes, so he was blind. And so we brought him in and we treat him with antibiotics, and you have to supplementary feed him with a syringe. And I'd had him for about 2 weeks, and I was trying to get my syringe into the gap in his teeth, and he was reaching for the syringe, and he put his claw against my eye, on the side of my face against my eye. And I just kept going with feeding him, and I realised that I trusted him. So in that fortnight, this bloke realised that I was feeding him, and there was no way he was going to do anything.
0: He trusted
8: to
0: you.
8: Hurt me. He trusted me, and I trusted him. So that bond was established quite quickly. They settle into captivity very well. They're a very low energy animal. Their diet is rubbish. That's why they're so tied to fertility, because it's really, really critical, the little bit of extra proteins and other nutrients they can get from the good soils is critical to them. Their diet is rubbish.
0: They seem to me, the times I have seen them, I saw them on Magnetic Island off Townsville. Very clear, very easy to see, because if you don't know what you're looking for, sometimes you probably are looking at a tree and they are there and you haven't really noticed, but they were very visible. They seem to spend their day doing bugger all, really, just hanging around, chewing leaves.
8: I've seen studies which suggest that they're inactive for about 19 hours out of every 24, and then a lot of the rest is just spent eating. But, we've radio-tracked koalas. There was one koala, I tracked him for 3 kilometres over about a two-week period.
0: How do you track him?
8: He had a radio collar on. Something like about a third of the koala population is mobile. They don't have an established home range. Okay. They're wandering the countryside looking to join a koala population. And they can cover massive distances. And, to go 20 kilometres in 3 days is not unusual.
0: Yeah. Well, any other myths?
8: I'm trying to avoid the obvious one about whether they're stoned or not.
0: Go for it.
8: I don't think so. I think that, as I said, their diet is rubbish, and they have to spend a lot of energy detoxifying the poison, the toxins in the leaves that they eat. And so I think they just look like they're stoned, but they're not.
0: Right. Okay. So you spent so much of your life studying them and consulting governments on them. What are your hopes then for the future of the koala in Australia?
8: Look, I think the koala has quite a good future. You have to remember that the Victorian koalas, they have an overpopulation problem down there because they had such a big translocation program.
0: Have or had?
8: They have, still have. Really? Yeah, an overpopulation problem. They have the opposite to what we have in New South Wales and Queensland.
0: What does an overpopulation problem mean?
8: Well, it means that there's too many koalas. They're killing their trees. And, they have, like on Kangaroo Island too. We have to sort of try and understand why they have that problem and we have a different one up here. But, I just hope that populations stabilise and hold on. But I think they will. The government action that's happening and the national parks that are around and the work that's being done, they're coming back in parts of the South Coast. They're rebuilding. They're a robust animal. I think you have to give Australian animals some credit for being able to save themselves to some extent. And, most of them will do that.
0: Well, Chris, thanks for coming on Right Thoughts. Right. You've cheered me up, actually, because what you've told me in a way, and this is probably a comment on media coverage of them, they're actually not as badly off as I thought they were.
8: Well, they're not as badly off as I thought they were.
0: Right.
8: It seems. And, I'm delighted with the sorts of numbers that are showing up, because it means that, that they're not going to go extinct by 2050.
0: Fantastic. Well, let's end on that note, a positive note.
8: Thanks, Nick.
0: Chris, thanks very much for coming in. This is Rights, Rorts and Rants, and after these messages from our supporters, our sponsors, we'll be talking about the Narrowneck development.
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0: This is Rights, Rorts and Rants on Radio Blue Mountains. And in a moment, the great controversy over the Narrowneck development. Just a plug, though, for next week's programme here on Rights, Rorts and Rants. We come to on air at 4 and go on till 6 o'clock. And next week, there'll be an interview, sounds fascinating, with Michael Kindler, or it might be Kindler. I can't read Anne-Marie's writing properly. Michael is speaking about his recently launched book called Vibrant Blue Mountains. So that's on the programme next week. But right now, we get the... Just a plug, though, for next week's programme here on Rights, Rorts and Rants. We come to on air at 4 and go on till 6 o'clock. And next week, there'll be an interview, sounds fascinating, with Michael Kindler, or it might be Kindler. I can't read Anne-Marie's writing properly. Michael is speaking about...

0: nine four-story buildings, over 200 apartments, plus 52 serviced apartments and various commercial outlets. Now, 1,000 people. Hang on, someone's at the door. Deb's going to get, I think it's just a key, Deb. I'll just go back over that last bit. Now, 1,000 people have had their chance to tell the state government what they think of this, and 96% said they're against the Narrow Neck proposal. And the new development has been that the mayor of the Blue Mountains, Mark Greenall, is calling for state government intervention and a public inquiry. Meanwhile, the Blue Mountains Conservation Society is calling for residents to send a special personal message to the Minister for Public Spaces, Paul Scully. To find out more about this in their campaign, we're joined in the studio by CONSOC's Tania Di Portoli. Thanks for joining us again, Tania.
1: Thank you, Nick.
0: So what's your latest move?
1: Well, our latest move following the overwhelming, I think we can safely say, overwhelming public opposition to this development that was shown during the public exhibition period. So just recapping on that, out of the 767 submissions that people made during the public exhibition period, 738 or 96% of those oppose this development. And what we really want to do, where it sits at the moment, is that Minister Paul Scully has until early next year to make a decision about this development. Public exhibition period has closed. He has until early next year to make a decision. He could make that decision earlier.
0: But it could go that long.
1: Yeah, it could take that long.
0: We might be into 2027 before we get a decision.
1: It could be, right. Yeah. So what we want to do is to really emphasise to Minister Scully that he needs to very much take note of this significant community opposition to this development. And you mentioned earlier about council calling on Minister Scully to have a public hearing about this proposal. And a bit of background to that is that this development, as our listeners would have heard previously, is the first development in the Blue Mountains to go through the Housing Delivery Authority pathway for state significant development.
0: Yep. So the thing about that HDA in shorthand is that it actually bypasses any council input.
1: Yes. Yeah. But what normally happens with state significant developments is that if there are more than 50 objections to the development proposal, there's automatically a requirement for there to be a public hearing held by the Independent Planning Commission. When the Housing Delivery Authority was set up, that automatic requirement was not applied. However, Minister Scully has the ability to instruct the Independent Planning Commission to hold a public hearing.
0: Yeah.
1: So what we are doing in July, what the Conservation Society is doing in July, is running a letter writing campaign. And we have a letter writing guide on our website. It's up on the website at the moment, on the Conservation Society website. Right. If you look at the campaign, Not Another Suburb of Sydney, we have a letter writing. And what we're asking people to do is to write a letter.
0: An old-fashioned letter.
1: An old-fashioned letter.
0: So just stop you there, Tania. Why have you chosen that method?
1: Because it's not a public exhibition period.
0: Mm-hmm.
1: So it doesn't have to be a submission. But letters are still influential for politicians.
0: More than an email.
1: Well, we would not recommend that
0: email. I'm just
1: to communicate with our ministers now.
0: Yep.
1: We have to use an online form on the minister's webpage.
0: Right.
1: So if anyone would like to write a letter, please go to our Conservation Society website, because it explains on the web in the

0: letter writing guide, how to send your letter. So you must send your letter using an online form through Minister Paul Scully's ministerial webpage.
1: Right.
0: And that is the way that it will actually get to him.
1: But I'm sorry to go on about
0: no,
1: the letter.
0: No, that's okay.
1: Are you talking about a letter you put in the post or something you send electronically?
0: Something you send electronically.
1: Right, okay.
0: But it's essentially a letter. It's less formal than a submission.
1: Right.
0: It can be very brief. And what we're asking people to do is, it's also a way for people to continue to have a say about this very unpopular, contentious development proposal. And particularly anyone that wasn't able to or didn't get around to sending a submission, you can have another, this is another opportunity to have a say, even though it's not a formal public exhibition period. These types of communications, particularly if there are a lot of them, to ministers are taken note of. And we're asking people to remind Minister Scully of the overwhelming opposition on the part of the community to this proposal, and to, I think, following in the footsteps of our council, urge Minister Scully, I'll actually read off the letter writing guide. Urge Minister Scully to act in accordance with the community's objections and instruct the Independent Planning Commission to conduct a public hearing into the state significant development proposal at 142 to 150 Naranek Road, Katoomba. Obviously, the other point that we have in this letter writing guide is that we also want to urge him to not approve the proposed development. We'd prefer if he just did, if he just not approved it. But he has also got that power to have a public, instruct for a public hearing to be held. And the other thing that we recommend that people put in their letters is that a request that Minister Scully intervene and have the Blue Mountains local government area exempted from this Housing Delivery Authority pathway altogether. And that comes back to issues that we've talked about before, where our local environment plan is really well equipped to drive development in the Blue Mountains that's appropriate for the natural environment that we're situated within.
1: So it's this partly the special case that we're in a World Heritage District
0: yes,
1: National
0: absolutely.
1: Park.
0: And that development needs to be sensitive and appropriate to the uniqueness of this place.
1: We are going to be talking to the state member, Trish Doyle, on this program, slotted in for next month. She's been on the record, though, of saying she's very much against this.
0: Yes, she
1: and
0: is.
1: And it is, of course, her government in power.
0: Yes.
1: So, and also, you mentioned the mayor of the Blue Mountains, same political party. He's calling for state government intervention.
0: Yes.
1: Well, in a way, it's a state government anyway. So what did he mean by that, do you think?
0: I think that I think what he means by intervention is what we just talked about, referring the matter for a public hearing.
1: A public hearing, yeah.
0: To be conducted by the Independent Planning Commission. And then they have the ability to make the decision.
1: Yeah.
0: But also the other thing that I think he's talking about is to intervene to take the Blue Mountains out of make the Blue Mountains exempt from this Housing Delivery Authority pathway.
1: Yeah.
0: And ensure that developments must be considered through our local environment plan.
1: Yeah. I mean, we've been talking earlier in the program about another issue of housing, which is the huge number of places in the mountains, what were homes, are now being given over to Airbnb. And a public meeting last weekend came up with a new figure and actually said there were even more than we thought, something like 1,000. So, you know, I'd be hypocritical and say I've never booked into an Airbnb, but the problem, I think, in the mountains, this is my personal opinion, is the sheer scale. Because when we talk about there being a shortage of housing, in a way there isn't, because a lot of the time these places are empty.
0: Mm.
1: And this really comes into the equation about why we need more of a development of this sort, it's not going to solve the real housing problem. Because another aspect of that is these new houses, if they're ever built, are going to be quite expensive, and local people, younger people, anyone under 40, be very hard to be able to afford to buy it. It doesn't answer the problem of affordable housing or affordable rents, does it?
0: And there is a tourism element to this development proposal as well. The number of service departments and the ninth four-storey building, which has proposed to have commercial restaurant information, some sort of, it sounds like a conference facility, restaurant, art gallery, and then there's nothing to say that other apartments that would be sold wouldn't then be used as Airbnb.
1: And the problem, it sounds good when they say a percentage of this, and I think it's only 10% affordable, is that right?
0: 15%.
1: But that's only for a certain period of years, isn't it?
0: Yes, 15 years.
1: So after 15 years, they can jack up the prices again.
0: And there's some question around how affordable is defined as well.
1: Defined affordable, good question, yeah.
0: If it's defined on the basis of growth area of Sydney, that doesn't apply to here, and it wouldn't apply to, our workers here, our nurses, our teachers,
1: frontline workers,
0: essential workers.
1: And I did.
0: That's one of the concerns. That's also one of the concerns that we have, because we are not against housing. We recognise, along with everyone, that it's an issue, particularly for young people. So it's good to see young people taking up that issue about Airbnb.
1: I think, it's personal, isn't it? Because if you work in even a job that pays average wage, it's still hard to find somewhere to rent because the rents are pretty high. The rents have been going up. The latest figures show that rents are going up faster than wages.
0: Mm.
1: And then we've got inflation playing into this as well. So none of the main thing to me about the Narrowneck Road development, it does not answer the housing crisis problem.
0: There are actually a number of really serious problems with it.
1: What do you see as the most serious?
0: I think bushfire risk is a very serious one.
1: So we've got to remind the listener, if they don't know, this development is near the old golf club on the fringe of Katoomba.
0: Yes, it's
1: Narrowneck
0: quite
1: Road.
0: The southern escarpment.
1: Yeah.
0: All of the potential evacuation routes from it are narrow roads that go through bushfire-prone land.
1: Yeah.
0: It would be placing hundreds of people in a very precarious situation and increase the risk for existing residents should evacuation be required.
1: Yeah, well, we don't want to talk up the danger of fire unnecessarily, but, I've lived in the mountains for over 30 years and our house has nearly burnt down twice, and we're on a continuation of Cliff Drive, which is probably 2K from the development site. And one thing you notice about a bushfire is it goes uphill very quickly.
0: Mm.
1: It doesn't run out of puff, it accelerates up a hill. And the worst occasion, the fire was 10 metres from our front door when my wife was evacuated. Mm. And it was only thanks to the fire's quick action.
0: Mm.
1: And that fire, actually, if it hadn't been stopped there, I'm just around the corner from Katoomba Street, would have been in Katoomba's main street. So although we don't want to talk up the danger of fire all the time, we always live with the prospect of that.
0: And we have serious concerns about the environmental impacts of a development of this scale as well on the top of the escarpment, because we've got very porous sandstone, as everyone knows, and water, it's important because water needs to infiltrate through that sandstone and feed our swamps. And this Blue Mountain swamps are listed as threatened ecological communities, and they are the headwaters of our wild rivers that run through into the World Heritage Area. So it's a significant aspect of the ecological values of our World Heritage Area, as well as Sydney's drinking water. So this site is within the catchment of Sydney drinking water. There's some there's some quite serious issues there about the sheer scale, the amount of hard surfaces, the way in which a development of this scale would change the way that water moves across the landscape. And I mentioned earlier that we've got a significant population of the critically endangered dwarf mountain pine just downstream from this
1: particular site. We had someone from CONSOC in here talking about that threatened little tree. Tanya, well, thanks again for coming in. You must do it again to keep the listeners up to date with your campaign, because it's clearly an incredibly important campaign.
0: Can I encourage everyone to write a letter? Go on to the Conservation Society website, have a look at the Not Another Suburb of Sydney campaign page, and we'd like to ask people to send their letters by the 31st of July, so that we're concentrating the letters within this month.
2: Yep.
0: And hoping that will add to the impact as well.
1: Thanks again for coming in, Tanya.
0: Thank you for having
1: me. We're going to have a couple more messages.
3: No, we've done all our messages.
1: We've done all our messages. Well, in that case, Deb, we're on the home straight. I'm going to let Tanya just tiptoe out of the studio.
3: I can play a little bit of music.
1: Play a little bit of music. Because it tastes all dark. The whole building's in darkness. And we'll be back to talk about multiculturalism, SBS, the World Cup, and One Nation.

Multiculturalism, Pauline Hanson, SBS and the World Cup. Now, Hanson's One Nation party is often accused of having no policies, and that's not entirely true, as we found out when Hanson addressed the National Press Club. While it's true that she was vague about her industrial relations policies after calling Australian workers lazy and explaining how an employer had told her that they were too hard to sack, she was very clear on one thing: her plans for SBS. She'd scrap it. She bluntly told SBS's chief political correspondent that she'd be sacked under a Hanson government along with the entire network. Her problem was SBS's multiculturalism. We didn't need it, she said. We needed to be a monoculture. I thought about this while watching the World Cup, which has been a tremendous success in many ways, despite FIFA's history of corruption and its leaders' cringe-making arse-licking of Donald Trump. The latter managed to corrupt the cup by ringing his friend, the boss of FIFA, and the former Trump. He rang his friend, the boss of FIFA, insisting America's star forward should play in a

the game against Belgium, despite a red card supposedly preventing him. Anyway, Belgium responded in the perfect way, thrashing the USA 4-1 and posting on social media a simple message to Trump and FIFA. It was just two words: overturn this. I think the reasons for World Cup's success, its strength, comes from its multiculturalism. The Socceroos were a classic example of this. Their players come from a rich mixture of backgrounds. The point with the Socceroos and all the teams in the World Cup, their individual team members got there on natural talent, on merit, regardless of colour or creed. Now, it wasn't always like this in the game of football. Growing up in England, the first time I saw a professional football match as a kid, all teams were all white, and my local hero, with the very English name of Albert Cheeseborough, his nickname was Cheesy. My team wasn't very successful until 2016, when against all the odds, 5,000-1, they won the Premier League. Their star striker, Jamie Vardy, was English, but the rest of the team came from all over the world, including a brilliant Algerian winger, Riyad Mahrez, and in the midfield, a small dynamo called N'Golo Kanté, who was French, and he went on to win the World Cup with France. The current World Cup has also produced its surprises, none more so than Cabo Verde, this tiny country off the west coast of Africa, population 500,000, produced one of the biggest underdog stories in the history of the World Cup, drawing with the European champion Spain and giving reigning champions the fright of their lives, that's Argentina, by only losing by one goal, and it was a very close game. So I dedicate this next song to Cabo Verde and to SBS for its fine coverage. The song is called KB, which translates to Who Are You? And is sung by a woman known as the Barefoot Diva, Cesaria Evora.

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3: Hello, I'm Lewis Donaldson. Liberal Senator Karen Little has apologised for the confusion caused concerning the death of a South Australian woman during the Telstra outage. In a statement, the Senator offered her sincere apologies to the family and says the concerns raised were based on information available at the time. South Australian police say investigations into suggestions a death occurred due to the outage are incorrect

Yes, welcome, welcome, welcome. If you're a pillar, if you're a cat, or if you're a caterpillar, see what I did there. You are more than welcome to listen. If you're neither a pillar or a cat, well, you can then go and get some headphones and listen to the station anyway. Now, you're all welcome to listen. Of course, you know that, because it's one lovely Friday evening, and this is The Circus with Maynard. Now, as usual, the sound's gone a bit hoo-hoo, so I'm trying to work out while I'm talking, and that usually doesn't work for me, does it? No, usually doesn't work when I talk anyway, but that's okay. Are you like me? Are you someone that you stumble into conversations and then have to stumble out of them? Anyway, what's on tonight's show? World Cup. We're going to talk about Cape Verde? Something like that. I don't know. I went to Lithgow High School. Give me a break. Also, Bonnie Tyler. How sad. I remember in 1982, in my mother's Sigma, or was it a Toyota Corolla, and listening to the cassette tape of Bonnie Tyler, and particularly the song Total Eclipse of the Heart. So it's only fitting that we kick off the show with Bonnie Tyler's Total Eclipse of the Heart. You're welcome.

0: Two Doctors Whiskey Tavern at Fairmont Blue Mountains introduces Live Music Fridays, a weekly event celebrating local talent, great food, and relaxed community vibes. 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

All About the Bass. And you can hear some echo, echo, echo, echo, echo, echo, echo, echo. Turn that down, turn this down, turn that up. This is called scaffolding when we there's some issues on the panel and we fix it. Now, according to the guidelines and the books about community radio code of conduct, and well, not the code of conduct, but professional delivery and of a show, it says you don't tell the listeners about the scaffolding. So when things go on wrong, you try and cover it up, you don't tell them. But you know what, listeners? You are part of this show. So of course I'm going to be open and honest and tell you what's going on. Because that's just me and that's what it's about. Why am I going to try and cover this up? Oh, I've made a mistake here with this button and that's a high pitch or low pitch. Or I'm not going to do that. No, I'm going to tell you. And apparently I'm not allowed to call you listeners. We're not allowed to. It's not professional. So what are you then? Monkeys? Okay, monkeys. Welcome to the show. Remember that we used to have a show called The Monkey Cage? Anyway, that was All About the Bass, if you didn't know, by Sussy D. Sussy D. We have got a few other little segments on the show tonight that we're going to talk about. But first, let's talk about you and how are you going? How was your Friday? How was your week? Was it up and down? I spent the first 3 days in bed with the flu. I opened up the window and influenza. I don't like Windsor. Anyway, so that was my first 3 days. And of course, because I had a motorbike accident 8 weeks ago, I used up all my sick leave and most of my annual leave. So I'd only had a few left. So surprisingly, out of the 3 days off, I had enough leave to cover it all except for 15 minutes. There you go. 15 minutes I won't get paid for in my next pay. Whoa, what am I gonna do? Oh, I don't know. Don't know what I'll do. Anyway, I hope you're having a good week. I hope your weekend's gonna be wonderful. I'm going for a ride again tomorrow. Big ride. So that'll be fun. Yeah, hoping you're having a good week. The Beach Boys. You just gotta love their harmonies and their voices, and it's just lovely, isn't it? To sometimes just sit back, relax, and hear the good music of the Beach Boys. So I'm going to play two songs in a row. God Only Knows and Sloop John B. Two great songs. So take it away, Beach Boys. And if you want to close your eyes and pretend you're on the beach with the boys, you can do that. Or on the beach with the girls, do that.

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If you didn't know, that song is called Candy Girl, and that's by New Edition. And before that, we had Cyndi Lauper with Ico Ico. Another great song. Now, did you realise that today, Darren Hinch passed away? Yes, his family wrote, "It is with great sadness that I let you know the dearest Darren passed away in his sleep this morning. He got his wish and passed away in his own bed. To every one of his online friends and followers, he loved the interaction and looked forward to every post. As he would say, that's life." And I want to thank Darren Hinch because he called out pedos. On his show Hinch, remember, he would name and shame pedophiles. And that was pretty good, and pretty good for the 90s. And he actually went to prison for a short time, and I believe that was because there was a suppression order or something on a case where publicly you couldn't name the pedophile, but he didn't care. He named his person on national television, and I believe that's why that he went to jail for that. But I remember him naming pedophiles, and it was great. It was really good because it gave some empowerment to survivors of child sexual assault. It gave them some hope and some empowerment. Now, you may not agree with Darren Hinch and some of his views that he had, or that he was very outspoken, but at least he was, and at least he did, and at least he could. Nowadays, you know, you can't say much, because if you do, someone gets offended to survivors of child sexual assault. It gave them some hope and some empowerment. Now, you may not agree with Darren Hinch and some of his views that he had, or that he was very outspoken, but at least he was, and at least he did.

He actually spent several stints in jail when he was exposing sex offenders. So good on you, Darren Hinch, and thank you for protecting the children and the vulnerable. So rest in peace, 82 years old, Darren Hinch. Darren Hinch, rest in peace. And then we talk about the lovely Bonnie Tyler, who passed away yesterday. She died of at 75. She died in a Portugal hospital, and it was from an illness she'd been receiving treatment for. 1951 to 2026, Bonnie Tyler. What are your memories of hearing Bonnie Tyler songs? What are your memories of Bonnie Tyler? I shared mine earlier. I'm sure you've got some memories of Bonnie Tyler. So rest in peace. All right, let's kick up a banger from the early 80s. When I say early 80s, this song actually came out in 1979. So the question is, where were you in 1979, listeners? Where were you? This is Rock Lobster. No, this is Rock Lobster.

Rock Lobster. What was your first memories of hearing that song? Can you remember? I've told this story a few times on this show before, so you may or may not have been listening, and that's okay. The story is that in 1986, in year nine, at La Salle Academy at Lithgow, myself, Maynard, Brendan Dwyer and Paul Shepherd, the three of us would hang out on a Thursday afternoon because we were the cool kids. We actually weren't the cool kids. We were the cool kids. And we went up to the top of the main street in Lithgow. Yeah, yeah. Not the middle, well, the bottom. We walked up to the top. Yeah. You know, the scabby part where there wasn't a lot going on. We went up to the top of the main street. Yeah. Because we were the cool kids. No, we weren't really. And what we would do there on a Thursday afternoon, because that was just rocking it, we would go to the ice cream parlour. I would have a Jaffa ice cream. Yummo. You can't get two better flavours together, chocolate and orange. Yummo. Some of the Jaffa ice creams you have nowadays are too sickly or they're too artificial. Back in the day, they were made nice. Jaffa ice cream. You tell me a better flavour. You tell me a better flavour. And this is boring. So boring. But my bestie in Lithgow, her favourite flavour is vanilla. Get a life. Anyway. Jaffa. Orange and chocolate. So, what we would do after we'd eat our ice creams, we would play the pinball arcade games. There was only about four in there, I think. I would play 1952. You know, the one with the bomber that you do the flips and you shoot? Love that game. That was my favourite. 1952. Loved it. So I'd play that. And we had the jukebox. And I would play Rock Lobster in the jukebox on a Thursday afternoon in Lithgow Main Street in 1986. Why? Because I was bloody cool, man. I was going to say the F word, but I can't because it's haven't done a language thing and it's not after seven. So lucky. Karen was ready. She was ready with the paper and pen. Maynard, you have... Oh, whatever. Okay. Rock Lobster. What a great song. Love it. Anyway, moving right along. We're going to talk about the World Cup. Do you like the World Cup? Have you been watching the World Cup? Has it been a great World Cup for you? Well, Cape Verde is an amazing, amazing story. They drew with Spain, right? They drew with Spain. You gotta imagine this, right? Cape Verde's probably whole team wouldn't exist. You know, the price of the players wouldn't exceed like 35 million. Right, the Spanish team, one player, the least player would probably be worth 50 million. So you put that into perspective, and they drew with them. Argentina, they got ahead and they took Argentina to the line until there was some corruption. What's FIFA stand for? Something about Argentina, isn't it? Anyway. So I just want to talk about Cape Verde. Did you know that can football change the way people see a country? Well, Cape Verde gave a lot of people reason to look. After their impressive World Cup run, Google searches for Cape Verde vacation exceeded 5,000%. 5,000% increase. Fans weren't only following the matches. Many started searching where Cape Verde is, how to pronounce its name. That's what I need to search. And what the islands are like. A nation that rarely gets this level of global attention suddenly found itself on the travel wish list around the world. No massive tourist campaign. Just a team that kept surprising people on football's biggest stage.
Sometimes a memorable performance doesn't just earn respect, it makes millions of people curious about the place the team calls home. And the goalkeeper's in his 40s. And he pulled off some incredible saves. It's just a lovely, amazing story. And I hope, I really hope that, you know, a lot of wealthy people go there for holidays and they invest in that country and they spend lots of money in that country, build up the economy of that country. I really hope they do. It's a great, great story. And that's the wonderful thing about football. Now, people, you know, we call it soccer. And the reason we get the name soccer is because it was written down Association of Football Clubs. So they get association and they change that to soccer, shorten it for soccer. That's what the Yanks did. Then Australians adopted Socceroos. But it's called football. Do you know why? Because you kick the ball with your foot. Football. And it's played around the world. It's a number one sport in the world. And it is such a great game. Such a wonderful game. Probably not as good as underwater hockey, but, you know, underwater hockey, you only get like 5 subs. So, you know, well, go the Tasmanian Seahorses. Anyway, do you like football? Or the attention it brings to the world? Now, there's lots of controversy, isn't there, over Argentina and Egypt. Egypt got ahead and Egypt had a goal disallowed and there's lots of controversy. And guess what? The game today between France and Morocco, 5 officials were from Argentina. So you've got to wonder, you've got to question stuff, haven't you? And what about Trump? Trump, a guy got a red card. So if you get 2 yellow cards, then you get a red card. A red card means you're suspended for a game. So the American player got a red card. All of a sudden, Trump gets on the phone to the FIFA boss. Oh, he's not missing a game. Every single red card means once you get a red card, you miss the next game. The American player didn't miss the next game because Trump got on the phone. Now, is that corruption? Is it? You tell me. Or shall I say allegedly, because other... Am I going to get a knock on the door with the Americans putting their rifles at me? How dare you say that about a country? Anyway, I can't do accents, by the way. It's just not fair, is it? It's just not fair. We want to see a fair FIFA World Cup. We know the corruption that happened in the past. When you've got the world's biggest game and there's billions and billions and trillions and millions and killions and trillions and billions of dollars involved, you know, of course there's going to be corruption. Of course there is. Anyway, this American got to play with the red card. And guess what? Belgium flogged America 4-1. Cheaters don't win. Cheaters do not win. You never win by cheating. And Maynard knows that because in year 8 at La Salle Academy in 1985, during the weekly Friday spell, well, it might not have been Friday, probably was Monday, spelling test in English, Maynard wrote the words on his hand. Yes, I did. Why did I do that? Well, the reason I did that is because growing up, as a kid, I was born near Birmingham, so I had a very strong accent. We came over to Australia, to Wollongong, where kids just had this loose accent, were so free, and I had this very strong accent. And even the teacher laughed at me in class, and she had to apologise to my mum, and she said, "Ian's just so funny, we can't understand a word he's saying." And that's when I spoke, because 3 times I got up in the class, I'd whip me pants. That's how shy and embarrassed I was. And then in those days, the school ladies would wrap them in newspaper. And I'd walk home with me undies wrapped up in newspaper. I didn't put it in my school bag, no. I just walked them home. And when kids said, "Oh, you've wet your pants," I'd say, "No, it's just fish and chips," because in England you get fish and chips wrapped up in newspaper. But then
I didn't think then, how did they know I had wet undies in the newspaper? They must have wet their pants at some point. So at some point I could have gone, how do you know? Have you wet your pants? Anyway, that's another story, isn't it? It's another story about the stuff we've gone through as kids at school. That's a whole nother story. And we'll do a show on that one day. Anyway, that's not the story I was telling. And I laugh about that now. I laugh about it now. But gosh, I was so upset. Anyway, I had a speech impediment as well as having a very strong Brummie accent. And I used to say glass instead of glass and grass instead of grass. And so being very shy, speaking softly, looking down, being white as a ghost. You look at the school photos, there's all these bronze Aussies, right? This is Wollongong. All the kids been out in the sun since they popped out. You know what I'm saying? They're all bronze. I'm white. White as a ghost. Who's the only kid with a tie on? Who's the only kid with a button-up shirt? Hey? Thanks, Mum. Thanks. With the white head. It's Casper the ghost with a tie. While all these bronze Aussie kids have their couple of buttons undone and just like, yeah, hang five, you know, hang ten, dudes. Anyway, I met some cool mates. And I'm still friends with a couple of guys I met in those early days. Dean Scott, shout out. Graham Saville, shout out. Anyway, I had a speech impediment and some learning difficulties. It took me a while to get something. So, you know, at school, when they teach you a concept and then they test you on that and then they move on to another concept and then they move on to another concept. So they do that in maths and science and geography. Well, for me, it just took me a little bit longer. So while they're onto the third concept, I'm still on the first concept. And then I got it and I get it and I get it so well that you test me on that 3 weeks later, I get 100% because I get it. But they're already onto the third one. So when the test comes along, I fail because I only know 100% of one thing. That's why the school system doesn't work, but we'll talk about that another time. Anyway, that was the thing. You know, I was this shy boy who had speech impediment and learning difficulties. And so, you know, I was going to get teased and whatnot. Which I did. And that's okay. Yeah, it's okay. It's all right. What was I talking about? Oh, that's right. Yes. So the point of the story is Cape Verde, however you pronounce it. I can't pronounce stuff. Please go and visit it if you got money. Just go and visit it. And if you can't visit it, just stay at home and blow up some balloons. Blow up some red balloons. In fact, stay at home and blow up 99 red balloons and pretend you can speak German and call them Luftballons. Because Nina does.

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7: 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We have Not Will on the Wireless, 2 to 4 on a Sunday. We have Blast from the Past, 2 to 4 on a Wednesday. So we have some really great shows that are on RBM, including this one coming up next.
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7: Not that one. 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

0: 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Hi, I'm Maynard. Why don't you join me and my 1950s head and neck mannequin Claire, she's no dummy, Tuesday nights from 8 till 10 p.m. for our 2-hour reggae and ska show, One Love, right here on Radio Blue Mountains, 89.1 FM. 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
1: And on Tuesday night, that show is our 200th episode, and it will be the final One Love for Maynard and Claire with One Love Reggae and Ska Show. It's been going for 5 years, and it's just time that we feel that we just want to just focus on this show. So that show will be resting, and that opens up a space for somebody else to come in and have another show. And Claire and I on Tuesday nights will sit at home and we'll feel like we're sitting on a beach. So San Cisco have a song called Beach.

And whatever happened to Tuesday and so slow? Gone down the old man with a transistor radio. Standing

Brown Eyed Girl by Van Morrison. Imagine if he was called Carr Torrison. Would it still have the same effect? Or if he was called Bus Gorrison, would it be the same as Van Morrison? Brown Eyed Girl, what a great song. Do we all know a brown eyed girl? Yes, we do. Here's a funny story for you. I used to have a key ring and it was an eye. Remember you could get those key rings that just had the eyeball? It was one of those and it was brown. It was a brown eyeball. So it was a brown eyed key ring. And remember Palais Royal and Hamesdale in Katoomba? Remember for years that was the Bible College, I think from like 1970 something through to when was the last year? I was there in its last year, 1995, and 1996 it moved down to an army camp, an army base at Chester Hill. And when I was there in 1994, was my first year there in Bible College, and I had this brown eyeball key ring and I had lost it. Now what you could do in the morning, they would have a chapel service. So you know, you sing some songs and someone would preach. And they would have announcements. So it was like a mini church service. It'd only go for an hour. When the announcements, there'd be somebody up there that you would talk to first and they would read out the announcements. Or occasionally they would let you get up in the microphone and say what you wanted to. True story. I don't make this stuff up. This is a true story. Now, I was a little bit of a rebel because someone once asked me, what was your best memories of Bible College? And my best memory, I said, was sitting on the roof smoking a bong. It was a joint, can't remember, one or the other. Anyway, I got up in front of everyone and the faculty sat in the front row. They were the front row. So they were, you know, the guys in the suits that just, some of them thought they were better than everyone else. There was a couple of really lovely guys that were really humble and sweet and loving and just cared for people, and the others were just dickheads. Anyway, I got up in front of them all and I said, has anyone seen my brown eye? True story. I don't make this stuff up. I said, has anyone seen my brown eye? And I paused. My mates were laughing. And I said, has anyone seen my brown eye? Key ring. It's like got a brown eye or eyeball, and I started to explode. So by the time I did that, some of the faculty just went over their heads. But my mates and, you know, all the rebels at the back row were pissing themselves laughing. You're welcome. You are welcome, Katoomba, for me trying to get these future leaders of the church to be a little bit humble. You're welcome. I'm here to help. Just like Watchdogs by UB40.

0: Yes, that's UB40 and Watchdogs. And you know what UB40 stands for? It stands for Unemployment Benefit Page 40. And their first album cover was the English Unemployment Benefit Page 40, which is the page that you signed off from benefits. And the first album they had was called Signing Off. UB40 was discovered in the pub by Chrissie Hynde, who got them to be their backup, the backup band, while she did her concerts, and back in 1979, they were from Birmingham. In 2008, the two brothers had an argument, Ali Campbell and Robin Campbell. The argument was over the management. Brian Travis, who's now since passed away, rest in peace, he was a saxophone player. So Brian Travis and Robin Campbell, they're all hanging out in their studio because they had their own studio. They had their own label called Depp International, but they were also signed with Virgin. So I don't know how that worked out contractually. Anyway, Ali mentioned something about, something about the finances, and Brian and Robin said, well, it's too late. We've got new management. And Ali said, what the F? And they changed management without telling Ali and whatnot. So that's where the split happened. Ali's voice has been known. It's a music critic called it. Cross between, it's like Mickey Mouse on helium, and which is great. And Astro, who's the guy that does the toasting, doesn't mean he puts bread into a toaster. It's like the wrapping, it's like the talk over. So he did the toasting. So Ali left, and then he took Astro with him, and then Mickey Virtue, who played the keyboards, he went as well. So that's why you'll see an album called UB40 featuring Ali, Mickey, and Astro. And so the couple of members still left: James Brown, who plays the drums, Robin Campbell, and Earl Faulkner, who plays the bass, and Norman Hassan, who's percussion. They're the original members who were part of. There's two UB40s, the UB40. But they sound like a karaoke band because Ali and Robin's other brother, Colin Campbell, now sings. Now, he can't get his voice to do what Ali does. And you listen to them and their records, and it sounds rubbish. It really sounds rubbish. You could go to any pub and get people, give them the music to play UB40 songs, and that's what it sounds like. It sounds karaoke. It doesn't sound refined. But you go and listen to Ali Campbell and his band, which is called UB40 featuring Ali Campbell, then he's still got that distinctive voice. And that's what made UB40. Come on, let's be honest about it. It's like Freddie Mercury made Queen. Do you know what I mean? Don't get me started. I get so annoyed when Robin Campbell goes around saying, oh, we're the original UB40. No. You sound like a karaoke band. Anyway, moving right along. There's something really, really important that I want to share with. It's really lovely. But before I do that, let me just play a couple of sponsors.
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7: If every parent, teacher, and coach watched this, I honestly think we'd have a lot more confident kids. This is legendary track and field coach Frank Dick from the UK. And in the next 2 minutes, he shares a simple story that will completely change the way you think about winning. Don't skip this one.
8: She's 9 years of age and she wants to go to run 100 metres. And I work with her for a few weeks. She goes to her first race. She lines up with another seven kids. On your mark. Set. Bang. Runs down the track. Hurls herself at the line. 8 out of 8 in 18 seconds. Comes back. Oh, Mr. Dick, I was last. No, you weren't last. Yes, I was. No, you were 18 seconds. What do you mean? Well, you've smashed the 20-second barrier. And I had you down for 19 seconds. You're a whole second faster than that. Do you know what this means? No. This means it's your lifetime best performance. Your own personal world record. Really? Yes. In some ways, you're a first. What do you mean? You're the first athlete I've ever coached who's run 18 seconds for the 100 metres. Now, listen, in a few weeks' time, she's got another race. What does she think winning is now? If she does 17.9, she'll grab a flag and she'll run around the track. Because that's what winning is. Winning is being better today than you were yesterday. Every day. And if she keeps on working at that, in a few weeks' time, she's fighting with other kids to get to the line. And you might think to yourself, well, surely winning now, Frank, is beating them. Not if it's in 19 seconds, it's not. But we've killed our definition. The reason you go into tough arenas in life is to be challenged to perform better. You cannot perform better if you're not challenged. Listen, you don't learn to climb mountains in life by going round them or asking somebody for a ladder. You learn to climb mountains by climbing mountains, by seeking out the really toughest challenges, because that makes you perform better. When you keep on going at that, one day you'll be a one and only. But the truth is, she always was, is, and will be.
0: Isn't that a wonderful, wonderful story? How great's that? Here's Hilltop Hoods and Nosebleed Section.
9: For my people in the front, in the nosebleed section. This is for the headsets, loving the mix. My people in

0: 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Right.
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0: Yeah. It does. Occasionally it does. And occasionally it doesn't. Do you feel a cold? Are you someone that feels a cold? Do your bones, do you get cold bones? Is that what they call it? Cold bones. Yeah. Well, if you do, maybe you need to be shook all night long to get nice and warm. Like Aka Daka.

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2: It's a rainy afternoon, 1990. The big city. Jeez, it's been 20 years. Candy.

Candy, Candy. I can't let you go. Do you know anyone called Candy? I used to date a girl called Candice. Yes, I did. In 1988. You're welcome. And then those days, in 1988, I used to listen to a group called Stryper. They were a Christian heavy metal or rock metal group who would dress up like bumblebees. Well, you know, they'd wear yellow and black. And then they would throw out little Bibles at the audience. And they had a famous song which was called To Hell With The Devil. Can you remember it? From the late 80s, early 90s? Well, we've got to play it. Here is Stryper with To Hell With The Devil.

Yeah. If you didn't get that, that was To Hell with the Devil. Yeah. And that was by Stryper, who were a pretty big Christian rock band in the late 80s, early 90s. I think they may still be touring. I think they may be. They'll be grandfathers now. But, you know. All right, we got the big boys coming in soon. And then after the big boys, we have Strangers in the Night with Colin and Django Garland. So we're going to play Rise by Public Image Limited. And come back and have a little chat. But thanks for listening. Thanks for your perseverance and patience. Say all the P's, please. Shout out to all of you. I won't say all the names because I'll be here forever. Because there's like 2.78 million listeners tonight. So thank you. Thank you. No, there's only my mum. And there's only my mum and me listening. Thanks. Thanks, mum. Here's Rise by Public Limited. When you're ready. Doof, doof.

0: Anger is an energy. Apparently it is, according to Public Image Limited and Rise. Well, that's me. I'm out of here. The big boys are in. Is Mr. Buster in tonight? Who knows, they say.
1: He had a doctor's note, but he said he might be in anyway.
0: All right. Well, there's a CD in...
1: He's trying to avoid a red card.
0: There's a CD. Well, Trumpy can overturn it, apparently. There's a CD in number one, so I'm going to play that. And then the Strangers in the Night boys will take over, and then they'll take over. So stay listening, because their show's pretty cool. Big Boy's show's pretty cool.
2: Not the king for nothing, you know.
0: He's not the king for nothing. No. Anyway, have a good, lovely weekend, and I'll hand over to these boys.
1: Yeah.
0: Good night.

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1: Big Boys.
0: Big Boys.
1: Big Boys.
0: Yeah.
1: I think I'm the middle one.
0: Okay.
1: Yeah. Big Boys. I don't know.
0: Big Boys, yeah, that's you. That's you, I think.
1: Big Boys. Yeah, I can hear. Big Boys. And I should have got the mics all leveled up before we went on air. That's the sort of professionalism we have when we're not tied down by that large lump of dead weight that brings this program down every week.
0: Yeah.
1: That's Maynard, of course.
2: That's me. I'm just here making sure that the work experience kid.
0: That's right. Good.
2: On that note, I'll leave you to it.
1: Okay.
0: All right.
1: That was Farooz.
0: Farooz.
1: Some of Farooz's favourite. Who is that stranger?
0: Who is that stranger?
1: Well, that stranger is, of course, DJ DJ.
0: Yeah.
1: And CGG.
0: CGG.
1: DJ CGG.
0: DJ CGG.
1: DJ CGG and DJ DJ bringing you Big Boys for the evening. Now, certain people may have sent certain messages claiming they had a doctor's note, and we'll be reading that live on air later on, maybe. I don't know. We'll see. We'll see. We'll see if he's avoided the red card. We'll see whether, we'll see how much backsheesh we can get off him. If we get enough backsheesh, then maybe we won't give him a red card. You never know. Never know. Do you know?
0: No,
1: you don't. And Farooz is one of Lebanon's finest, who weren't in the World Cup. Well, you know, they weren't in the finals anyway. They would have played, no doubt, some qualifying rounds, maybe even some away games, I imagine, to avoid the bombs raining down on them. Poor old Lebanon. The Paris of the East, it was known as once. Yeah, now it's kind of just a hole in the ground.
0: Yeah.
1: Before that, they supplied the cedars to the ancient pharaohs for their temples in Karnak, as we found out a couple of weeks ago on Strangers in the Night. Don't say you don't learn. It's educational too, as Sandy Stone would say. We've had a week. I've been watching a lot of football. I brought along bits and pieces that kind of relate to various countries playing the world game, but nothing, nothing too exciting. And we'll be chatting about corruption and racism and other subjects which are just integral to the game of football. Yeah. Always has been. It's quite intriguing to watch a whole lot of people who haven't been following football that closely get very excited that there's racism and corruption in football.
0: Yeah.
1: Who would have thought? I did read somewhere earlier in the week that Mussolini personally chose the referees for the games, the Italian games at the World Cup that was played. I think it must have been played in Italy somewhere at that, around about the time that Mussolini had the power to do these things before he was attached to a lamppost.
0: That's a bit corrupt.
1: Being attached to a lamppost?
0: No, choosing your own referees.
1: It is. But that's the game for you.
0: Yeah.
1: We'll talk more about that, and talk more about what's been going on and what's going to be going on, and how we think they're all going, and who to look out for, and why we think England should lose, and other things like that. I don't know if they will lose, but I want them to.
0: Yeah.
1: Go Norway. I think Norway should go the whole way. That would be the funniest thing ever. I'm putting it out there. I'm putting a long shot on Norway. I reckon they can beat France, given the chance.
0: Yeah.
1: Don't know if anyone else can. But that was Farooz. Unless there's anything else that you want to bring up at this point, any foreshadow for later on in the program?
0: Not particularly.
1: I've got a PFAS Big Boys advertising campaign.
0: That's good.
1: Which I made during the week.
0: Yeah.
1: There's I don't know, red cards are plenty. I don't know, do we kick any goals? Do we do anything exciting? I guess that remains to be seen.
0: It does.
1: We've lost our fearless leader. And so we're just going to have to, that's Maynard, he's gone, as I said, he's gone. We're just going to have to muddle along as best as we can here on Big Boys this evening on Radio Blue Mountains 89.1, rbm.org.au. Your voice, your community, our show. Yeah. Do you want to play some more Faroos?
0: Sure.
1: That was Who Is That Stranger? DJ DJ and DJ CGG. And now this is 100 Good Nights. May you have 100 Good Nights.

تسومى بنت سافيا مثل مسافه.

as chosen by DJ DJ. We then heard Victoria de Los Angeles singing along through the Gothic period. She's moved on since then. She's out of her Gothic phase and she's into the Renaissance period at this point, but we heard her do her Gothic phase there. This is from the Record Club, people. 5 centuries of Spanish song, 1300 to 1800. And that's to give you kind of an idea what it's like to watch Spain play. Every game seems like it goes for 500 years. Lovely stuff. Lots of little triangles and pushing the ball backwards and forwards and here, there and everywhere. They weren't quite as static as Morocco were at times. Morocco got to a certain point in the field and didn't really know what to do. So that's the thing. But we'll get on to that later when we talk about France and the rest. And we will move right along. So Spain play Belgium tomorrow morning round about 5-ish. And that promises to be a game in the true tradition of the tiki-taki. There'll be Spain will have a lot of ball. And hopefully the Belgians, who have had a kind of patchy run through, will be able to pluck up the courage to step outside their penalty box and actually attack or put someone up or, you know, just be able to get the ball and move it quickly. It's an idea. Time has come. But we shall see. They might do like the Moroccans did and just sit on their the edge of their 18-yard box for 90 minutes and then wonder why they lost the game. Nothing ventured, nothing gained. Unless you're playing Turkey, of course. Then it's fine! But if you're not playing Turkey, it's just dumb tactics. You saw what happened to the US when somebody actually stepped up to them and threatened them. They folded like a pack of cards. And we could have done. Turkey did that to them. Belgium did that to them. Speaking of Belgium, they didn't sit back and let them dominate the game and play their very high press. They just went at them and they just fell apart. It had something to do with their president as well, being and the president of FIFA. And the winner of the Peace Prize, the FIFA Peace, I can't talk enough about the FIFA Peace Prize. The winner of the FIFA Peace Prize and the whole thing. That was, look, it couldn't have helped the team. They were doing well, they were playing really well, they had the heart of the people behind them, and then they were labelled as cheats. And, yeah, can't have done wonders for them. For the morale of that team. But anyway, the conquering Belgians. And as I heard, saw a meme somewhere along the lines of, it's a bit of a worry when people prefer the Belgians over you. And here's a call out to Dr. Congo, Democratic Republic of Congo, a brave showing, a very brave showing, but could not take it any further than what they did, though they did well, I think, against France. But no, not happening. But they did very well. They showed you how you can play. And hopefully we'll see more of what I like to call Dr. Congo and their style of play in the future. But for the moment, we're going to have to settle for the Spanish. Hopefully the Belgians will get some of their punk attitude out there. And
Forget about what their ex-emperor, their old emperor, did to the Congolese. Racism has no place in sport. You're listening to Big Boys, and we're doing kind of a World Cup rundown, playing of tunes that kind of vaguely relate to countries. Here is Plastic Bertrand with Ça Pla Pour Moi. Go Belgium!

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And I find them highly illogical. 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They fall in love. 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

0: completely, absolutely, irrevocably, highly illogical.
1: Indeed.
2: I did it again. Whoops, I did it. I'm still doing it. Okay, I'm better now. Sorry, I had to let that out. That's what I think of the English team. That was Dr. Spock, Leonard Nimoy, for speaking on behalf of all Norwegians everywhere. Because there's nothing more Norwegian than it's Leonard Nimoy. I don't need to explain that, I'm sure. I've been enjoying watching Norway play. They're kind of a sort of a modern European football team with a, I don't want to be racist, but with a dinosaur out front, an old-fashioned huge centre forward who just loves to score goals. It's a very old-fashioned concept. Football was built around it for a long time, the Route One. And it's kind of fun just watching them dick around with the ball at the back and necky ticky-tacky it round and round and round. You're just thinking, just pass it to the guy standing in front of goal. Eventually they do, and he scores a goal and they win. So that's all good. We'll see if they can. They're a solid team. It's a solid enough team. They've just got a raptor out the front of them, Terminator, whatever those movies were. He's quite the wild man, and seems to have a lovely sense of humour. Seems to be a nice guy. That could all be publicity. Who knows? And he's tall. He's fast. He's got very good balance, and he plays a version of Aussie rules, really. He just kind of throws people out of his way completely legally. He just uses all he's got very well, and he's got good feet, which is not often the case in a big man. Big men don't often have good feet. It's the little ones you got to watch out for. But he's got very good feet for a big man. I might play some Norwegian death metal later on, but for the moment, we are going to talk ever so briefly about my thoughts on the England team. They're a disgrace. They're a disgrace. England have always been a disgrace, but this team is more of a disgrace than they've ever been before. I think we need to just draw the line there and say, look, just leave. Leave the tournament. Go away. Never show your faces there again. I'm sick of watching that Harry Kane just act like a little sook on the pitch. I mean, he's got a beautiful right foot. Well, he does. He's got a beautiful right foot, but that's no excuse for being a wanker.
3: Okay.
2: And the rest of the team, it's not really a lot. There's not really a lot there, as you could see. We saw Foden at Wimbledon.
3: Yeah.
2: In a shiny suit.
3: Yeah.
2: Looking very uncomfortable in his shiny suit.
3: Yeah, I didn't really know who he was up to, really.
2: Yeah, no, it's not like he had a couple of Icelandic models with him or anything.
3: No. Just weird things to the microphone.
2: It does. That was my shaving two bits. Shaving a haircut two bits. Anyway, it follows him around, even though he's now... That was when he was like 18 and he's now like 25 and married with kids. But anybody wants to talk about are the Icelandic models.
3: Yeah. Were they models?
2: That was something. I think one of them was... Yeah, I don't know. That's what I'm going with it. Just don't fact check me too closely there. Buster's not here, don't worry. We can go wild. We can go wild. Like I hope the Norwegians, like I hope Holland does to the... You're squeaking over there to the English team, because they're a bunch of nothing really.

0: There's a couple of they've got a couple of good players here and there, but the rest I just don't like them. Yeah. And I don't like Kane. So I think that's enough. I want Erik Haaland to throw them out of his way and just walk in and just kick a goal, as he loves to do.
1: Sure.
0: From improbable angles and very, very probable angles sometimes. He just happens to be there. There's a lovely... I was talking last week about Messi and he's standing around. Erik likes to just wander around. And then he has, as I said, he's got very quick movement for a big fella. He's not a lumbering fella at all.
1: No.
0: Okay, so here we have talking about racism in football. We have the lovely Alf. I think his name was Garnett. Alf Garnett. This is from a stage show or something that the man put on. It's called The Thoughts of Chairman Alf. And we know how much we love Chairman around here.
1: Yeah.
0: And it says, I'll warn you, if towards the end of the record our speech sounds a little slurred, don't worry, there's nothing wrong with your machine. Alf is just drunk again.

0: tummies going to the bloody dogs. Three bloody yobbos stood up, that's all. I'm dissolving none of you. So if you bloody were right, it'd shemigrate, wouldn't it? You wouldn't dare do that for the other Elizabeth, would you? The first. Sit down during her songs, you'd have your bloody heads off, the lot of you. Sit up straight and pay attention. Come up there and put my boot six lace holes up your Jackson and don't shut up. Come on, turn these bloody lights out. You don't want to look at them all night long. I've come here tonight to talk to you and to tell you about what has gone wrong with England. I tried to get to Wapping Tarnall, but the mayor wouldn't let me. So I come up West Oban. He wouldn't let it neither, because they are frightened of the truth. Now put your finger right on it, don't it? Typically a bloody Labour, bloody socialist. Don't mind their own truth, see? Their own TUC truths. They can't stomach our truths, our Tory truths. Do you know what? Our bloody mayor, our comrade mayor there in Watling, never wears his chain of office. Too ostentatious for socialists, he says. Too ostentatious, my arse. First day he was in office, he was down a pawn shop and popped it. And that's where old bloody will remain until we get a Tory mayor with enough money to redeem it. To get to the bottom of the parlous situation what this country finds itself in, before the rotten apple of socialism was slung into the barrel, we have to go back to Henry VIII for our great days of England. When England was starting to win the world and rule it for its own good. Now in them days, the world was run by the Pope and his mafia. And it was Henry who was the first to resist them. And he formed the Church of England to deal direct with God and cut out the Pope as middleman. See, Henry called his bishops unto him. And he said, listen, he said, how do we know that what the Pope is telling us is the truth? All right, the Pope might say it, but did God say it? I mean, said Henry, how do we know that Pope ain't telling us a load of lies or putting words into God's mouth? No, he said, listen, he said, I don't want to know about all that papal bull. I shall go to God myself, direct, as King of England, and ask him what he thinks about England himself personally. Because now the Pope, he wasn't too pleased about this, was he? But he cut down his takings out of place of England, see? But God told Henry to ignore the Pope and to build his, that is to say, God's kingdom and earth here in England. And Henry said, so be it, Lord. And he announced that no mafia bride would ever sit on a throne of him. And he warned that if he caught any of his wives paying their dues to the Pope, he'd cut the rent off. And so you see, the mafia was banned out of England. And that's when they went to America with all their dogs and their cars. Now, one of the first things that Henry done was to build a house for Anne Boleyn down near West Ham's football ground. Was right next door almost, your Boleyn Castle. It was Henry VIII who formed West Ham United. So he'd have somewhere to go on a Saturday afternoon. When he was down at the Boleyn visiting his aunt. And that is why, you see, that is why your West Ham United play in King Henry VIII's colours until this very day. Yeah. Your claret and blue. Claret, what was his favourite drink? And the blue for the royal blood. Now, you're late. Have you served this bloody jacket? Shepherds push my arse. Kilburn, right. More like it. Why are you late, Paddy? You You ain't learned to tell the bloody time, you have you?
1: Not the wrong bus.
0: You. Past you. Settle down, settle down. You missed all the beginning. I am talking about what has gone wrong with this country. They come to the mix in a minute. I've gone back in history to Henry VIII. I told him how he fooled West Ham United. See, it was down at West Ham, as a matter of fact, that King Henry VIII met his Anne Boleyn, you know. Well, she was definitely a local girl. But she was untrue to me. She started to muck about with someone else. So I cut her head off. He was hard to say to her one day down at West Ham. He said, I'm warning you, my girl. I'll give you fair warning, eh? If I catch you acting with anyone else, I'll give the lad your head to kick off with. I'll put it on the centre spot next home game. And he did. And that is where we get the custom of flipping the coin. Heads kick off first. Now, your parliament under Henry VIII was subservient to his rules. And all the people throughout the old country, from the West End to the East End, from Arras down to Cubby, they was loyal to the throne. And he ruled in accordance with your popular will and your Magnus Charter. He didn't need no Houses of Commons, did he? He didn't need no 3 months off up the silly holes every 6 months, did he? Silly? Let me ask you a question. Who was Prime Minister during King Henry VIII's reign? Who was his Minister for Environment? Who was Mayor of West Ham during his reign? He didn't need one, he'd done it all by himself. That man wasn't trying to do our day's work. This country's got to be run from the top, from Buckhouse. Same as it was in King Henry's day. Bloody insult putting Prince Charles in the Navy as a first lieutenant. He should be

admiral till he's that king. Same with Prince Andrew. He wants to play soldiers, give him the army to play with. Make him a general, train him up to be a real soldier. Go at it like they do with your fox hunting, blood him early. Take all our young royals out to the trouble spots, like your Ireland, for instance, and have them smeared with the blood of our enemies. Let them get a scent of war in their nostrils, so that when they grow up, they can ride at the end of their troops like King Henry did, shouting, "Charlie for old England, and blood, boys, blood!" I'll tell you something, when the first...

0: tell you. They wouldn't have nicked her for speeding down the A1. But the bloody copper will try that onto your electric lane. Fast lane. See, the truth is, they ain't big enough, are they? I mean, all your Scotland and your Wales is really is like parts of your rural England, isn't it? Somewhere to go to for holidays. I mean, let them be counties, certainly, like your Devon, your Cornwall, give them a Lord Mayor, you know. Same with your Ireland. It shouldn't be Irish Free States, would it? It should be your county borough of Ireland. They say no, they say we don't want that. They say we want home rule. Their own country, own parliament. What they want is a bloody good thumping like we give them in the old days. I mean, not a war, you know, you can't have a war. The wars we had in the old days, it was a proper wars today. More like blood sports, really, wasn't it? I mean, they even had a bloody cheek to say they had their own queen in Scotland in them days. Mary, Queen of Scots, didn't care. What a proper queen, was she? No, got a little rabbi that's still happy, so they cut a bleeding head off. They knew how to deal with them in them days. Because we don't get a lot of trouble off of the Scots nowadays, do we? Except the football. Well, some of them ain't too bad at that, you know, a bit dirty. They expected to be, I mean, all their brains in their feet, innit? Yeah, you know, if you had this taffy working bus down in the docks, bloody laugh, couldn't hardly speak a word of English. Bloody ignorant swine. I mean, we even had to teach the taffies how to dig coal, you know. True. See, all your average taffies, really, is like a two-legged pit pony, innit? See, only a pit pony's better, really, because it can drag out more coal and it's cheaper to run. One way that you can always tell a taffy is he talks like a Pakistan, see? Also, he's got all these little holes all over his face, you see? Now, some people reckon that's him trying to eat with a knife and fork. But it's more likely that it's your cold box, you see? Your cold box here. They was taking all this coal dust home in their faces and their minds was losing thousands. Until they installed the pit head showers and made them wash it off when they went home. Because I reckon it's a pity, really, there's no coal mines out in Ireland, you know. I mean, your Mickey is good with a shovel, isn't he? No, they're bones. I mean, you give a Mick a shovel and a big hole, he'll go on digging till he comes up the other end, see? See, the real rot started in this country. Jack the Ripper. Otherwise known as Gladstone the Jews. The scourge of the flower of pleasure. Especially in London where you're working for the streets. See them bloody cackling. Everyone in Wapping knew that Gladstone was Jack the Ripper, my dear. Stands to reason, doesn't it? If you're going to be a sexual pervert, go around and tackle women and girls. What better way to remain undetected than by becoming Prime Minister? Because if you're Prime Minister and you're stopped, you're leaving the city, you're found, or by some copper, he ain't going to say, boy, where you going with that little black man? Hey! Mr. Prime Minister, sir. Now, tonight, I'd say, go away, so long. Anyway, there we were with a mass murderer as Prime Minister. Not a bleak lunatic what we've got now. This one's right in the East End. This precious stone stuck into a silver fortress for slinging with the arrows at outrageous fortune.
1: fortune in. A big cut from whipping, you know. Billy Waggle Dagger. He's working over at Southwark in his Globe Theatre, but he wouldn't live there. Lowest of the low, that side of the river, ain't he? Do you understand me? No, but I mean, we have a lot of foreigners in here some nights, so I have to go a bit slower for them. Billy Waggle Dagger, dear. Waggle Dagger, Shakespeare. Bloody brain of Britain down the front here. William Shakespeare, he lived in Wapping. Until he made a few quid. Then he moved down to Stratford. Stratford Broadway. Not Stratford-on-Avon, or Stratford Newtown, as it was known in them days. Well, they had their slum clearance in them days, you know. Because you know what? I had a letter from the Labour Council in Wapping saying they was going to demolish my house. Slum clearance. Me, a slum! You know, next door, that's a bleating slum, yeah. I wrote to the Prime Minister, I wrote to bloody Callaghan, I put it in the letter. I said, if your Labour lot demolish my house, Mr. Callaghan, I said, I'm warning you, you touch one brick out of my house, I will leave the country! I will join the brain drain!

0: Water.
1: I love it for fry pans and baking trays. Like, you just sprinkle a bit of water on there. And in the past, you'd probably have to maybe use some steel wool or some kind of abrasive type thing. But yeah. I just put the water on. That's it. And it kind of bubbles away. And it's left dry as well. I save money on all those products.
2: Big boys.
3: I use it when I'm trying to strip metal.
1: Oh, right.
3: I just put some PFAS water on it and just...
2: Big boys.
1: Just rub some PFAS water on there. Cocktails. A couple drops of that, yeah.
3: Mickey Finn's,
1: yeah.
3: Feed your date PFAS.
1: Good lord.
2: Big boys.
0: Blue Mountains PFAS water.
4: Blue Mountains PFAS water.
5: Yeah.
3: God, what are we doing? Well, I know what we've done. Blue Mountains PFAS water. I've completely forgot about my Brianino over there. He's still there. He can just play underneath us, maybe. That was a whole lot of weird racist stuff from Alf. Recorded live at the Criterion Theatre, London, W1. Seems as fresh as yesterday, really, his material. What do you think, Jang? Do you feel that material is fresh and up to date and could play well in a club near you?
6: Yeah.
3: Oh, dear Lord. Speaking of racism, it's time to move on to Argentina. I was going to play that. Oh, the reason I played that then is not only has it gone nine, you're still listening to Big Boys, Buster's still not here.
6: Yeah.
3: The Beatles Barkers. Mm. What did I play last week? I played Day Tripper last week, and I played Day Tripper this week.
6: Yeah.
3: And other Hullside B this week, and Django did mention there was perhaps something that's ever so slightly annoying about it, and I recall that I was thinking that the PFAS thing could go with Day Tripper over the top of it, and I just wanted this. I may even have it here somewhere. We'll see. I think I might have got rid of it before I even exported it out of its world. So we might not. It could be. I don't think it's that. I think that's just a slightly lower version. Maybe it's that. It's Big Boys. It's very. I just went with the Blue Mountains PFAS water one, and the Big Boys theme behind it. Because, it's slightly annoying. As is Alf, as is Philip Glass, as is Brian Eno, and as is David Bowie. They're all just slightly annoying. That was Glass doing Eno and Bowie. Is he meant to still be doing it? Why can't I hear him? Oh, that's that little sort of rumbling in the background. I've got to turn everything way up. It is going.
6: I can hear it.
3: I'll bring her up a little. I'll talk softly.

0: Speaking of racist. Wonderful stuff. And Argentina, to totally move the subject away from any conversation about racism. You know, they used to have black people?
1: Vaguely,
0: They used to have native people as well.
1: Yeah.
0: Not so much anymore.
1: Oh, okay.
0: There was a period there, not so long ago, and all the black people kind of disappeared.
1: Yeah.
0: Where they went, nobody knows.
1: Nobody knows.
0: Yeah, anyway, so they're well known as a racist country, as are we, which is good. Gives us something in common.
1: Yeah.
0: They've got, everybody is claiming that them and that it's all being engineered for a France-Argentina final, which is not false. Everything has been engineered for a France-Argentina final. I just think that people are getting a little overexcited about the bits that are engineered and the bits that just are. Messi is still able to... The Egyptians did well. They loaded up the middle of the field, and particularly around the penalty box and that little gap there that Messi likes to stay in the middle between like the centre circle and the penalty box. They just stuck a whole lot of people in there, which makes it difficult for you to do your little tricks and tracks and little chips, give and goes that the Argentinians like to do. It's why when they're on form, it's very beautiful to watch, as is France. France is in a different way. France do the flowing ball movement down the park. It's gorgeous. The Argentinians tend to do a little bit more of just people in motion, just crisscrossing and giving a ball and going on to the next one and just tearing through people like that. And, of course, when you've got Messi in the middle, it makes perfect sense. But you put too many people in, you can't do that. So then he came in from the right and did those two goals, which was nice. Beautiful play. Very, very hard man to stop when he puts his mind to things. So it will be kind of Mohammed and the Mountain. Come if we do get an Argentina France final, because Bop, as we like to call him, Bobby, is a hard man to stop as well when he puts his mind to something. But we shall have to wait to see. There's a couple more that needs to happen. Argentina need to defeat Switzerland, I believe. And if they can do that, then Switzerland are a bit of a nothing team. So I'm quite of the opinion that Argentina can manufacture some sort of victory. That I've got quite a will to win going on, and a manifest destiny kind of thing going on.
1: There he is.
0: And they've got all the referees on their side as well, so that's good.
1: Yeah, all the referees?
0: Well, most of the referees, it seems. They've got an entire organisation willing them to win.
1: Yeah.
0: And so, yeah. I think part of the problem is that the football governing body has fundamentally changed the nature and nature of soccer in the last little while. They've introduced the idea of an advantage period, which never used to be there. Rugby union has it, because rugby union, the ball's always live. If there's an offence and you've got the ball, the referee sticks his hands up, or the umpire, whatever he is, and everything until he puts his hand back down again, if you lose the ball or something happens, you get a free kick back where you were.
1: Okay.
0: But soccer never really had that. Yeah, you could play advantage, but when you played advantage, everything went and couldn't be brought back. So you couldn't say anyway. But they've stopped doing that, I've noticed. They'll now let the play go down the pitch, and if you lose the ball, they bring it back.
1: Okay.
0: And the same sort of thing happened with the Egyptians' putative second goal, I think. When they got done on the VAR right at the very corner flag, their own corner flag, before they took the ball all the way down the other end of the field and scored.
1: Mm-hmm.
0: But it was definitely a free kick, and they definitely should have been brought back.
1: Yeah.
0: And a couple of things that they say aren't are Egyptian penalties weren't.
1: Yeah.
0: People just don't know the rules of the game, Django. But yeah, so the rules of the game have changed. It's moved more into rugby union territory where if somebody... what would be good is if the ref could adopt some sort of... We've already got... Football already has you put your hand up for an indirect free kick.
1: Yeah.
0: So I guess you could put your hand up. I think that would work because then people would know what's going on. And that's the problem at the moment is people don't know what's going on.
1: Mm.
0: And that worries people.
1: Yeah, yeah.
0: And it's always good if everybody knows what's going on. And all that pushing and shoving and the grabbing and sort of having kisses and slobbering around on the in the penalty box before corners come in. They promised they were going to do something about that years ago. But it seems like nothing has been done.
1: Yeah.
0: And I don't know. So basically every penalty is like a... Every corner kick is like a roving scrum inside. It is very much a Aussie rulesification of football again, where basically you've got people and they wait under a kick and they all have a little fight underneath the kick and they grab. And as long as they don't, yeah, like whack someone in the head or... I think they've got to let go of them before they get the ball. That's about it, really.
1: Yeah.
0: So, anyway, there's my thoughts. We were going somewhere with this. Argentina! That's where we're going. I've got a few Argentinian records, and we'll go with them. So, I think I'm with FIFA on this one. I think Argentina... France final would be a very good thing, looking at who else is on offer. I mean, as long as England don't make the final, I'm happy. But I think an Argentina France final would be a bloody good thing. We shall see. That's the beauty of football. It's not rigged at all.
1: Yeah.
0: Some Argentinian music, please. 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

0: My duck scepter. Francis Jeffrey John Duck.
1: It's always put the duck in.
0: Twirl around the duck. Francis Jeffrey John Duck.
1: And wait for the duck. Always gotta wait for the duck. Because the duck makes it. Without the duck.
0: My favourite bit of the parade, though, was I found a bubble blowing machine and put his head over it. Francis Jeffrey John. And he ended up with his jarred bubbles on top of his head. You know Francis Jeffrey John Duck.
1: Mm-hmm. I just like to

Indeed. Well, we were crackling away there. That's my Mediterranean record. It's coming very handy. It's got a Palestinian call to morning prayer. It's got a little bit of Spanish there. It's got some Moroccan before that. And before that, we heard a whole lot of stuff. We heard from Ariel Ramirez. Ay, no bueno. We heard the Carnival Argentina from Los Amigos de Lamambe. And we heard El Hamahacaino, Argentinian Carnival. Should I pronounce that record again? El Hamahacaino.

And the wonderfully Werner Müller and his orchestra brought us La Comparsita. And Dolores Vargas, Lo Mejor de Dolores Vargas, La Terremoto. I don't know where my accent's going with the Terremoto. La Terremoto. We heard Fandangos de la Rabida with guitars Jose Castellón and Pepe Pubil. And we heard did we hear? We did not hear Tio Tio Tio. We heard another track. We definitely heard the Fandangos. Can't remember what the other track was, but that's more than you usually get, so you should all be very grateful that I've told you that much information. But she was good. We liked her. She can come back. Join the strangers in the night. Come big boys. Party. But where did we get to? Morocco, France. Just the only way really to describe France is they are smooth. There's a bit of it's all just very smooth, right down to the final shot into the bottom right, into the right hand corner. Very, very smooth. So tomorrow morning, 5 a.m., Spain versus Belgium. Sunday, we get at 7, this is all AEST. 7 a.m., we get Norway versus England. Go, Norway. At 11 a.m., we get Argentina versus Switzerland. And then the next game will be on Wednesday, which I presume will be France versus... either Spain or Belgium. Not, yeah, I don't know how that all works. Well, it's, I need access to more information than I have before. See, there's a mouse of self-criticism for you. I don't even have like a little, one of those little lovely little things that branch out on either side leading to the two sides, from the two sides of the draw. It's going to be an all-Czech Wimbledon final. We're very excited about that while we're speaking about sports. I know that Buster would be excited about that. Good luck. Godspeed. We will be... not here next week, because we're going back to be Manly, because we just can't find ourselves being manly enough up here. We've got to put the new Spanish mission back together, and we've got to put all the furniture back together in the Spanish mission. We've gone from the slightly decaying 80s to the 80s, 60s maybe, to the glorious Mach 20s. And so very much looking forward to getting a good eyeball of what's going on in there, and of putting some beds back together, which we always like doing. I think we like better than putting beds and tables back together. And, you know, watching more of the World Cup. I have a feeling I'll be down there for the final next week, with any luck. And so I'll probably go along to, I don't know, Stein or something like that. And hopefully England won't be playing, so I might get myself beaten up if I if I cheer too loudly if they're getting beaten. Je connais un amour. Jenica Gale. Lovely stuff. Big boys.

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I've had some French surf music earlier with Le Chasse Sauvage. It's only fair to get some Luxembourgian.

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All night long, yeah. All night long, yeah.

0: when I dance with you. Oh, that was great. That was a little bit of Schlager for you. I know you all like Schlager. There'll be more Schlager. We'll just keep Schlagering away. Do you like Schlager, James?
1: Yeah.
0: Yeah, Schlager's great.
2: Rosen brauchen Sonnenschein.
0: We heard the world champions. WM74, Endspiel Holland Deutschland Olympia Stadium München. Original Sonderreporter Dieter Runter. Which was great. I think they won 1-0. A nice goal at the end of the first half. We heard King's Cross Extended Mix. King's X. Five Gate Temple, 5G Terra Firma. I think A is 45 and B is 33. I just mainly just hand spun it. So.
1: Yeah, yeah.
0: But then I did take it back to. We might play side A later. Very slowly. It's still a little bit slow and I've sped it up to its normal speed. That explains a lot. And we heard the Surat al-Shams, the Surat al-Lal, and the Surat al-Duha, which is the sun, the night, and the early hours. They all refer to the rise of the new sun to obliterate the darkness of ignorance. They were all revealed at Mecca. Very few Muslims do not know these sutras by heart. Sutras is something different. A lovely woman, we had the first side of Kalikanya. I'm not sure much of that, it's all Arabic to me. Made and printed in Greece. And trademarked back to Cairo. So we'll count that as an Egyptian number. How's our Luxembourgish going? Rosenbrochen Sonnenschein. Lovely. We should move our attention on to the weather.
1: Yeah?
0: Yeah, why not?
1: I don't know.
0: There's no track work or anything, is there? Who knows?
1: Not too much.
0: Not too much about. Don't try and go down the pass. It's bad for your health.
1: Yeah, yeah. I think they're doing some road work.
0: In Blackheath, I think, weren't they?
1: Blackheath until 5 a.m. today.
0: Ooh, exciting.
1: And then I think they're doing more Sunday, maybe. I don't know. Keep a lookout.
0: Keep a lookout.
1: You might have to slow down.
0: Slow down.
1: Yeah.
0: Yeah, we've had been very windy and a little bit wet and cold. And it's going to continue being cold. I think the wind is going to slow down a little bit. It needs to be going up for Saturday, Sunday. And then slow it on down. And we'll be manlying our way around.
1: Yeah.
0: Next weekend, so that's looking okay at this point. Hard to tell from this far out. But there might be a shower Sunday morning. But tomorrow should be nice, actually. We're getting a bit blowy on Sunday. Bit blowy out there, so blowy the Herald was all over the lawn.
1: Yeah?
0: No, more Sandy Stone things for you.
1: Okay.
0: I've been listening to far too much Sandy Stone. But what we need to know is last week we were here for the wind blowing,
1: yeah,
0: which was fine. I think this time we're up to how clouds are formed, which is also quite a useful thing for up here because it does get quite moist. I think clouds are formed around you up here. You wander around and a cloud comes around and just sits on you for a while.
1: Yeah, yeah, you get that a bit.
0: You get that a bit.
1: Quite nice.
0: It is quite nice. Not so much in North Katanga.
1: No.
0: Over there in Yosemite, it's a whole different weather pattern. So if you're listening to this in North Katoomba and you want to know what a mist is, it's come over to South Katoomba and you'll see.
1: Yeah, okay.
0: I am the king of the north and the south. So I have to take care of my Yosemite subjects.
1: Yeah.
0: Not leave them out.
1: That's good.
0: It is good. It is good. It is good. Sometimes I even have to mix among them, but I try and avoid that for obvious reasons.
1: Yeah.
0: Lovely. Little hand claps at the end. And that was... What was that? That was Die Liebe ist ein Spiel mit dem Feuer. Which makes sense. To me, anyway. Okay, we were going to listen to How Did the Clouds Form? That was our next thing. How Did Clouds Form, Jang, do you know? See, no. This is why we need to listen to the record. So listen carefully. And we'll all find out together.

0: So tell me, Jang, are you Zucker for D'Souza? I'm Zucker for D'Souza all the way. I like the way you sort of split D'Souza. Zucker for D'Souza. What about Dunja Do? Dunju Do. Nice. Schlager Parade. We're working our way towards a bit of our self-criticism. Well, I guess I probably should have given Buster another red card. No, I didn't, and that's on me.
1: He had a doctor's certificate.
0: He did have a doctor's certificate. So I guess that's all right then. Yeah, that's true. He had a doctor's certificate. He even sent it to me. I mean, it looked real. Surely you can get those on the internet or something.
1: Yeah.
0: Yeah. He knows he knows his way around the dark web. So it's only, four and a half hours until somebody plays Belgium. The Swiss? No, it's not the Swiss.
1: I remember.
0: Somebody's playing Belgium. That's all you need to know. The Spanish.
1: Spain. Yeah,
0: the Spanish are playing Belgium. I knew that. I knew that. And we made plenty of jokes about the Spanish earlier.
1: Yeah.
0: So that was good. We made plenty of jokes about the Spanish. We made accused the Argentinians of being racist.
1: Yeah.
0: I don't know what else we did.
1: Yeah.
0: Mainly,
1: shame.
0: We said nice things about the French.
1: Yeah. Shame. Alcaraz is out injured in the tennis.
0: It is, isn't it? It is. And we had a new favourite player for a moment. Aliyah?
1: Yeah.
0: Yes.
1: Liala? Yala.
0: Yala. Aliala. Alala, I think.
1: Yeah, I'm not sure how you say it.
0: I'm not sure how you say it. We'll just keep making noises and hopefully one of them will be vaguely along adjacent.
1: The Filipina tennis player.
0: Yes. Yes. Which is great.
1: Played Chirontek. Beat Chirontek, which was very exciting.
0: Me and Jane were going for different people, which was... I was going for Alala and... And Django was going for Chirontek, which we worked out how to say her name.
1: Yeah, that was good.
0: Yeah, you used to call her Swiatek, didn't we?
1: Yeah.
0: But it's Chirontek.
1: Chirontek.
0: Yeah, okay. That sounds good.
1: Yeah.
0: And then we know how to say her name.
1: Yala's out as well now.
0: Oh, I know. I missed her because she was playing at the same time the demon was getting beaten. So, you know, if you're on against an Australian, you don't have no choice, really.
1: No.
0: It just doesn't work.
1: Oh, dear.
0: Oh, it is coming. Meine Reise ist zu Ende.
1: Probably playing the semi-finals now.
0: Oh yeah.
1: Yeah.
0: And the Pog has took off on the Mount de Cormelay.
1: That's exciting.
0: Last night, yesterday, and put minutes into everybody.
1: Yeah. Meant to watch the highlights for that. I don't know. I've been trying to go to bed earlier, actually.
0: Yeah, fair enough. So he's already put minutes into everybody, so everybody's now looking for something else to do for the next couple of weeks. They watched the World Cup for a while. And Wimbledon is up to quarterfinals or something. It's all happening out there sport-wise. We've turned into a sport show. And how did you find the State of Origin?
1: I didn't watch it, to be honest. I bet they loved it down at the course, though.
0: Oh, they would have loved it down the coast, especially with New South Wales winning quite decisively.
1: Yeah. I think last time I went through there with the State of Origin on, all the pubs were pumping.
0: Heaving, yes.
1: Yeah. Packed.
0: They would have loved it. And it's always a good... When the home team wins, it's always a much better evening.
1: It is.
0: Everybody's much happier. I won't go into what the correlations are. Between sports team losings and domestic violence and whatnot. I said I wouldn't do that. That's another Maoist self-criticism.
1: That's good.
0: Said I wouldn't do it, and then I just immediately turned around and did it.
1: Yeah, yeah.
0: I don't know. I don't know how that game can survive. It's dangerous to the head, which yeah. People have realised is important. Not to whack yourself in the head too many times.
1: Yeah, yeah.
0: So the more you whack yourself in the head, the more chances you have of getting very confused.
1: Yeah.
0: And nobody wants that.
1: Yeah.
0: Nobody wants that. Well, we're deep in the middle of our self-criticism. Have you got anything you would like to criticise yourself about today?
1: No, not particularly.
0: No, that's more me. I mean, you're okay. You're young. All your mistakes are ahead of you. I just, you know, I'm a rocking chair. I'm just, rock backwards and forwards. Your chair makes the best noise.
1: It's not really when you rock. It's kind of.
0: It's when you squeak. Well, you were making a lot of noise before.
1: Yeah, how did you do it?
0: I don't know. I don't know. It won't make the noises now.
1: Now that I'm trying to make the noises.
0: I think it's when you, that was good. Kissing girl. That's nice. I like we've got microphones with springs in them again. You can twang the spring.
1: Is that good? Squeaking?
0: That's terrible. Thank you very much. That's terrible. Thank you very much for demonstrating that. That's a spring on the microphone.
1: Well, no, that's the squeaking of the chair.
0: It's the squeaking of the chair.
1: I did demonstrate the tang.
0: Give it a tang.
1: Oh.
0: Yeah, nice. There's a couple of different ones. We'll probably get different tones out of them.
1: Yeah, yeah. Once we do the sun.
0: And then you could sort of move it out,
1: yeah.
0: Which would stretch it out, which would make it
1: nice. Bit hard.
0: We'd probably have to bring another microphone over to get the full

0: Is that good?
1: That was great.
0: Yeah, yeah.
1: That was well worth the journey.
2: We did bump things a little, and I turned my microphone enormously up.
0: Hello.
2: Probably should have turned it off. Yeah, it doesn't matter.
0: Yeah, it doesn't matter.
2: Another hour of self-criticism.
1: We're racking them up now. Okay, and our last hour of self-criticism is, of course, that we won't be in next week. So you'll have to, we'll try to talk to Buster to see what he's up to. Hopefully he's okay and hasn't been kept in hospital. Hopefully he's just got home and couldn't be asked.
0: Yeah, that'd be good. Better.
1: It would be. Okay, that was the last of our De Grosse Schlager Parade.
2: Hope you enjoyed it. I know I did. Love a Schlager Parade. Always have. And now we've got a mouse of criticism. I noticed we've got a couple of announcements we didn't make.
0: Well, that's for the last show.
2: Okay, well, yeah, well, let's not worry too much about that.
0: Sure.
2: And maybe we can, I don't know, and then we'll be out of here.
0: Yeah.
2: So we have from our Americans from the deep south of America, of the US, visiting the Chinese. This is a vocal solo passage from the opera dedicated to the liberation of mankind from the Honan Theatrical School. A horse into the studio there. I don't know what happened. It's all right. Look, I'm not going to read any of it today in my bad American accent. I will just... I'm all for this. And womankind, person kind, animal kind, rock kind, all the kinds. Oh, we had some Norwegian death metal, black metal in there. So I hope you enjoyed that. We snuck a bit of Norwegian black metal. Go to Norwegians. Hopefully they can beat the woeful English team. That'll make me happy.
1: That'll make me happy.
2: Good night.

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3: My duck scepter, Francis Jeffrey John Duck. 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Francis Jeffrey John Duck. Now I'm waiting for the duck. You always got to wait for the duck. Because the duck makes it. Without the duck. My favourite bit of the parade, though, was I found a bubble blowing machine and he put his head over it. Francis Jeffrey John. And he ended up with his jarred bubbles on top of his head. You know Francis Jeffrey John Duck. Mm-hmm. I just like to put my crown on, get a good firm hold of my duck. My duck.
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0: 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Then, Saturday, July the 25th, catch us at the Blackheath Community Hall. 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
1: National Radio News.
2: Good morning, I'm David Cameron. Queensland police are appealing for information into the disappearance of a young mother in the state's southeast. 30-year-old Yana Armstrong was last seen at her Toowoomba home on Tuesday. Her car was found in the middle of a street nearby while her four-month-old baby was located at home. Detective Acting Inspector Brian Collins says anyone with relevant information should come forward.
3: The circumstances in which the vehicle was just located down the road from her address and she was nowhere to be seen, that immediately raised our suspicions. When we conduct an investigation, we have an investigation centre with several detectives, we look at all possible areas of concern, so everything is being looked at.
2: Employers are being urged to recognise racism as a workplace hazard, taking a heavy toll on mental health, career prospects and family life. The Australian Institute of Health and Safety surveyed its members and found two-thirds of workers have experienced or witnessed racism at work. Nearly half say it's rarely recognised as a workplace safety issue. More than 30% of those surveyed reported low confidence health and safety professionals could identify racism as a risk. Commemorations are being held today to mark 31 years since a massacre in Srebrenica. Shannon Kirkwood has the details.
4: In July 1995, the Bosnian Serb army overran Srebrenica and murdered thousands of men and teenagers, mostly Bosnian Muslims. The International Court of Justice and the International Criminal Tribunal for the former Yugoslavia recognised the massacre as an act of genocide. More than 8,000 lives were lost while thousands were displaced. Today is the International Day of Reflection and Commemoration of the 1995 genocide. In Australia, Melbourne-based community organisation Children of Srebrenica has marked the 31st anniversary of the genocide with a day of stories of grief and resilience, with a message that the lessons of the past must not be forgotten.
2: King Charles and Queen Camilla have hosted Prince Harry and his family for a private meeting. Buckingham Palace confirmed the event took place at Highgrove House. Research by the BBC has found that foreigners from more than 40 countries are now known to have died fighting for Russia in Ukraine. The BBC's Olga Ivshina reports.
5: Russia is widening its recruitment efforts as it looks for new ways to replenish its forces in Ukraine. A BBC investigation has identified at least 3,589 foreign nationals killed while fighting for Russia from more than 40 countries. The largest group were North Korean troops deployed under a military agreement with Moscow. Others came from Africa, Latin America, Asia, and the former Soviet republics. Researchers say recruitment has shifted from prison inmates to overseas volunteers seeking higher wages and more recently to labour migrants pressured into signing military contracts.
2: To sport, and in the NRL, the Warriors thumped West's Tigers 32-6 in Campbelltown. In the first of today's games, the Dolphins host the Sharks in Brisbane. In the AFL, Collingwood have kicked the final two goals of the match to narrowly defeat North Melbourne by 4, 89-85. And defending champion Jannik Sinner is through to the men's singles final at Wimbledon after a convincing win over Novak Djokovic. The Italian won in straight sets 6-4, 6-4, 6-4. He'll now face Germany's Alexander Zverev.
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9: Bridgeway Mullenwell, that's good morning in our local Darug language. My name is Lex Dad and I'm a local Darug man. We share country up here in the Blue Mountains with the Gundungurra people. I'd like to pay respects to our elders, both past and present. I'd like to pay respects to our young people who are emerging elders. I'd like to pay respects to Pema Wianga, Mother Earth, and Father Sky, by Amy. And I say in our local Darug language, Warami Miriga Darug Nyura. Welcome, friends, to Darug country, and Yanana Budri Gumara. May we all walk with good spirit, with patience, humility, and respect from one another. Didjirigora, and thank you.
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10: Yes, good morning. Ooh, good morning to you. It's Radio Blue Mountains on Saturday morning. Trying to get myself sorted here. Heavy traffic this morning on the Great Western Highway for 6 a.m. on a Saturday morning. 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We're broadcasting to you live from Katoomba. It's a cold, wintry morning here in the upper Blue Mountains. It's 4 degrees. It feels like 0 degrees. It will improve, though. It will be a mostly sunny day and 12 degrees today. The weather is so different, isn't it? I was communicating via, you know, the old socials yesterday with my mum and a friend in Rome. Carrots, good morning to you both. What was it, 29 degrees in Dublin, 40 degrees in Rome, 32 in Leicester. Good morning, Gay, tuned in from Leicester in the UK. And here we are in Katoomba with, well, it says zero. It says minus 0.0 degrees is the feels-like temperature here in Katoomba. It is actually 4 degrees and will be 12 later on. Springwood right now is 6 degrees. It'll be mostly sunny and 17 degrees. At its peak today, Penrith will be a couple of degrees warmer at 19 after a foggy start. It was foggy in Lithgow this morning where it's currently minus 2, feels like minus 5. Yeah, very frosty and foggy in Lithgow this morning. It will eventually be a sunny day and 12 degrees. The trains are not great this weekend. There's some issues. There's an incident on the Blue Mountains line today. Trains are not running between Mount Victoria and Lithgow in both directions due to a power supply issue at Lithgow. They're arranging replacement buses between Mount Victoria and Lithgow in both directions. However, none are available at this time. You will be notified if you go to transportnewsouthwales.infoline. For updates on that, but that doesn't sound very promising, does it? Trains are not running between Lithgow and Mount Victoria in either directions, and there's no buses available to replace those trains at this time. That was only written a few minutes ago, so that's not a great start to a Saturday morning if you have to get anywhere by train today on the Blue Mountains line if you're in Lithgow. And there's also track work on the Blue Mountains line, meaning that the 6:08 Bathurst to Central and the 3:05 Central to Bathurst trains will run between Bathurst and Lithgow only. Well, they won't be at the moment, so things are going to be. You're going to have to definitely check to transportnewsouthwales.infoline today if you're heading anywhere further west than say where we are right now in Katoomba in the Upper Blue Mountains. If you're lucky enough to have a car, the Great Western Highway, as I said, is busy, but no major incidents. The traffic was moving along nicely there. It's already 7:09 on Saturday, the 11th of July.
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10: Yeah, I don't seem to be able to get anything right here with these buttons so far this morning, but we shall persevere. As I said, it's 7:09, nearly 7:10 on Saturday morning. Our Saturday morning, good evening. Gay in Leicester, Phil in Dublin, Carrots in Rome. Our first song this morning comes from Billy Strange, an American singer, songwriter and actor. Billy Strange was especially well known for his work as a session musician guitarist with the Wrecking Crew. And now I've talked about that famous group of session musicians, the Wrecking Crew, from the 1960s and the 1970s before. There's a brilliant documentary about them on one of the streaming platforms. So if you do like your music documentaries, I highly recommend the one about the Wrecking Crew. So as well as being an exceptional guitarist and a prominent part of the Wrecking Crew, Billy Strange also wrote hit songs for people like Elvis Presley, Nancy Sinatra, the Beach Boys, Frank Sinatra too, and Nat King Cole, amongst many others. He did release his own records in 1964. He released his own album called The James Bond Theme / Walk Don't Run. And here's a couple of tracks from that. First, we're going to hear the James Bond theme, followed by The Girl from Ipanema with Billy Strange on guitar on both of these, of course. It's Radio Blue Mountains on Saturday morning. It's just coming up to 7:11. Good morning to you.

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1: Yes, hello, good morning. It is Radio Blue Mountains on Saturday morning, The Breakfast Show. It's the 11th of July and it's 7:15. We're broadcasting to you live from Katoomba, where it's a chilly start to the day right across the mountains. It's just below 4 degrees in Katoomba right now. Always at this hour, the temperature is constantly changing. So right now, the feels like is minus 0.2 degrees in Katoomba. It will warm up. Stay in bed for a bit, it would be my advice. And it will warm up. It'll be 12 degrees at its peak today in K-Town. In Springwood right now, it's 6 degrees. It'll be 17 degrees and mostly sunny. It'll be 19 degrees and sunny in Penrith after a foggy start. Lithgow was particularly foggy this morning. It's minus 2. It feels like minus 4 at the moment in the go. A frosty, foggy start and then a sunny day and 12 degrees expected there. The trains are not great this weekend. There's an issue. If you are going to travel on the Blue Mountains line between Mount Victoria and Lithgow, trains are not running between Mount Victoria and Lithgow in both directions due to a power supply issue at Lithgow. Transport New South Wales is arranging for replacement buses between Mount Vic and Lithgow in both directions. However, none are available at this time. I suppose it is early on a Saturday morning. We will notify you if the situation changes. That's their words, not mine. Go to transportnewsouthwales.info line for more on that issue at Lithgow this morning with the trains. And there's also track work affecting the Bathurst to Central route as well this weekend. Yeah, so plenty going on the trains. If you can, you'd want to travel by car. Don't forget, though, there is the big detour at Mount Victoria. They're making it's getting harder and harder to get out west at the moment here in the Blue Mountains. It's Radio Blue Mountains on Saturday morning, 7:17. What have you got planned? There's plenty on in the mountains this weekend. I know the Twilight Markets are on tonight, but we'll get to that in a moment. Let's check in with Bronwyn Logan, see what's happening with the Community Notice Board.
2: 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Hello, this is Bronwyn Logan with Community Notice Board. The Lura Evening Branch of the CWA meets every third Monday at 6:30 p.m. in the hall at 137 Megalong Street, Lura. 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For information, go to cwaofnsw.org.au or phone 8337 0200. Poets in the Pub will be held in the Family Hotel Katoomba on Sunday the 12th of July from 2 until about 5. New readers are always welcome. The Lura Cockatoo Market is held fortnightly on the second and fourth weekend of the month in the CWA Hall at 137 Megalong Street. Stallholders sell freshly baked bread, jams, records, books, jewellery, plants, flowers and bric-a-brac. 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
1: Yeah, so just to clarify on that, the Twilight Markets in Springwood are today, 4 p.m. till 8 at the Hub in Springwood. They should be good. And then tomorrow the Blackheath Markets are on as normal, the second Sunday of the of each month. This is Radio Blue Mountains on Saturday morning. It's 20 past 7. It's 21 past 7 now. At 7:30 we'll be playing our game where I play the intro. Guess the intro, name that song. I play the intro to three different songs and it's your job, if he can, identify each of the three songs from their brief intro, although they're not that brief this morning. We've gone 80s rock this week. So where were you in the 80s? Did you have your hair all tousled out and were you wearing a small little leather jacket and saluting with that, what's that? I don't know. What's that hand symbol the rock people would use, little finger and first finger in the air. Anyway, I'm rambling. It is Saturday morning. We've gone 80s rock this morning. There's a lot of synthesizer in 80s rock that I didn't notice back in the day. Anyway, our first song this morning at 7:30 it'll be the first time we've used a song with lyrics in the intro. So you might recognize it immediately. Our second song, it's from 1988. Our second song this morning is from 86. Massive success here in Australia with that. Peaked at number 8 on the national singles charts. And our third song is from 82. Another major chart success in Australia. Actually, I think it was 87. Yeah, 87, not 82. Sorry. Anyway, we'll get to that. We'll be playing that game at 7:30. Your job is to try and text the studio on 0406 183 769 and let me know if you've picked each of the songs. It's RBM on a sleepy Saturday morning.
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1: Did you recognise that? That's from the best exotic Marigold Hotel. That's called Long Old Life. Thomas Newman, mainly known for producing film scores, film music. It's Radio Blue Mountains. It's 27 minutes past 7 on a Saturday morning. Pretty soon we'll be playing our Guess the Intro, Name That Song game for that we do every Saturday morning from 7:30 till 8. We've gone 80s rock this morning, so prepare yourself. That's all I can say.
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1: There's plenty you could go and see today on a cold day in Katoomba at United Cinemas The Edge. You could go and see Galaxy Quest at 6:15 this evening on the G-Max screen, ground floor, Cinema 1. 8:30 tonight, the classic they're showing is From Dusk Till Dawn. It's George Clooney and Quentin Tarantino, isn't it? Tarantino's in that as an actor. Evil Dead Burn is on three times today. That looks terrifying, quite frankly. Saccharin also doesn't look particularly pleasant. That's at 9:30 tonight. I say that because it deliberately isn't supposed to look pleasant rather than me judging the film. I'm judging the film artwork. Moana, the live-action film, is on multiple times today. There's three screenings in the G-Max, 10:45, 1:15 and 3:45. Minions and Monsters is on five times today. Supergirl shows just once at 12:15. And Toy Story 5 shows five times. That'll be good fun. That's all at United Cinemas The Edge, 225 Great Western Highway. 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
1: All right, it's time for us to start playing our game, Guess the Intro, Name That Song. If you can pick what these three songs are from the brief intro, you could win a prize. You could win a Radio Blue Mountains car bumper sticker. I'm going to play the intro to three songs, starting with song one this morning. Is the first time we've used a song with lyrics in the intro, so you might be able to pick it immediately. Success wise, this song peaked at number 26 on the Australian ARIA singles charts in 1988. So where were you in 1988? Where are you listening to this? Here's the first 5 seconds for you. Oh, good morning Paul Young.
7: Step inside, walk this way, you and me, babe. Hey, hey!
1: Let's go back and try that again, shall we?
7: Step inside, walk this way, you and me, babe. Hey, hey!
1: Do you recognize that at all? Do you recognize the band or the vocalist? Here it is again. This is song one, and our guest, the intro, named that song Game for Saturday Mornings.
7: Step inside, walk this way, you and me, babe. Hey, hey!
1: So there you go. There's our song one for this week. You will hear that a few times now this morning, so no need to jump on the SMS immediately. Give it some time, give it some thought. 0406 183 769 is the number to send your messages through on. All right, moving on to song two this week. It was a massive commercial success in Australia. Peaked at number 8 on the national singles charts. The single was rolled out globally in late February 86 as the lead track for this band's latest album. The album was also huge. Here for you. This is a big intro. Here's the first 9 seconds.

0: That's all you're getting. Now it's 9 seconds, but what does it lead to? Does it lead to something you recognize? I don't know if I would have picked this one personally, but let's have it again. Here's song two again. And when I say would I have picked it, would I have picked the song from the in this intro? I'm not sure. There you go. There's your song two for this week. Let's move on swiftly to song three. This week was a major chart success in Australia in 87, released as the third single from the band's blockbuster album. Peaked at number 13 on the Kent Music Report, the official Australian singles chart of the time. Here for you is the first 6 seconds. There you go, that's all you're getting. Did you even hear it? It is rather faint. Let's have it again. And third time's a charm. So yeah, a lot of wind blowing, a lot of wind chimes going. Here's song one again.
1: Step inside, walk this way, you and me, babe. Hey!
0: Here's song two. That's all you're getting of that, because it's about to take off. And here's song three. So if you can guess them, fair play to you. Text me on the studio iPad 0406 183 769. 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

0: That's the Hoodoo Gurus, of course, with A Thousand Miles Away. What a great band they are, great Aussie band. Let's have these three intros again. We have every Saturday morning, if you're just tuning in, we play a little game on a Saturday morning. Guess the intro, name that song. I play the intro to three songs, just for everybody's amusement, for your own amusement, really, I guess. If you can pick the intros, you can pick all three. Text me in the studio, give me the names, and I'll send you out a Radio Blue Mountains car bumper sticker. We've gone 80s rock this week. There's a lot of synthesizer in here that, you know, you wouldn't really have noticed back in the day. Anyway, here's song one. Here's the first 5 seconds.
1: Step inside, walk this way, you and me, babe. Hey, hey!
0: Yeah, God, it's so of its time, isn't it?
1: Step inside, walk this way, you and me, babe. Hey, hey!
0: So there you go. There's your song one for this week. It's the first time I've ever used lyrics, and I'm not sure anybody's got it yet. Song two this week, massive success here in Australia as well. They were all big, all of these songs, as big as their hair. Go. Let's have that again. That's our song two for this week. And song three, what year was song three? Song three was 87. Oh, this song was massive, not just here but worldwide. So is the album, so are all the other singles from this album as well, so you should know this one. There you go, a bit of wind chimes. Oh 406 183 769 is the number to play the game. It's Radio Blue Mountains on Saturday morning. We're broadcasting to you live from Katoomba, where it's 3 degrees this morning, 3 degrees right now. It still feels cold. It still feels like below zero. It'll be mostly sunny and 12 degrees today. Springwood will be 17 degrees and mostly sunny. Penrith will be even sunnier and 19 degrees. Looking west to our friends in Lithgow, it's still -1.8 there, feels like -4. A frosty start and then a sunny day, 12 degrees expected. Trains are not great. There's an issue this morning on the Blue Mountains line because of an electrical problem in Lithgow. So trains are not running between Mount Victoria and Lithgow in either direction due to power supply issues at Lithgow. Transport New South Wales are arranging replacement buses between Mount Victoria and Lithgow in both directions. However, none are available at this time. Go to transportnewsouthwales.info for further information on that. And also the Bathurst service, the 608 is already gone, but the 3:05 from Central to Bathurst is affected by track work as well today. So yeah, not a great day on the trains. It's Radio Blue Mountains on Saturday morning. Good morning to you. Hope you've got a nice weekend planned. Hope you've got a nice day ahead. I'm going to give you these three intros again, and then we'll have a little bit more music. Here's song one.
1: Step inside, walk this way, you and me, babe. Hey, hey!
0: Do you recognise them? Do you recognise that delivery? Here's song two. Sounds like a helicopter coming in, doesn't it? And here's song three. That's all you get, a bit of wind chimes on a Saturday morning. It's Radio Blue Mountains. Good morning.

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1: They're there with Love is Stronger Than Death at 11 minutes to 8 on a Saturday morning. Wasn't expecting that. It's Radio Blue Mountains on a Saturday morning. Good morning to everybody who's participating. Gabrielle and Katoomba, you've got 0 out of 3. It turns out that not everybody was a big, massive 80s rock or soft rock fan at all. So Gabrielle and Katoomba, you've got 0 out of 3 so far. Matthew and Sharon have entered separately this week. Matthew, you've got 0 out of 3. Sharon, you've done a little bit better with 1 out of 3. Paul Young, you've got 1 out of 3. So yeah, it's been a difficult one for everybody this week. Let's have them again. Here's song 1.
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1: 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Here's song 2. And 3.

0: 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We'll be getting back to it very shortly with the answers, really. No winners so far this week. It's Radio Blue Mountains on a Saturday morning. It's 10 to 8.
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1: Yeah, and you were just listening to Split Ends there. Great song, that one, isn't it? I got you. Great sound. It's sound of the era that it comes from. All right, let's start finalising this game. Guess the intro, name that song. Thank you to everybody for joining in and playing. We have zero winners this week, which is a big win for Radio Blue Mountains, so we don't have to give away a car bumper sticker. Song one, Paul Young was the only one who got this. So while this song did not break into the top 20 in the Australian singles charts like it did in North America or in the UK, this song remained a defining anthem from the parent album, Hysteria, which was a massive success in Australia for the band Def Leppard, eventually reaching number one on the Australian albums chart and staying on the charts for over 2 years. The song in question this morning is Pour Some Sugar on Me.

Yeah, there you go. Def Leppard, Pour Some Sugar on Me, was our song one this week. Paul Young, you're the only one who picked that one. Song two this week was Van Halen's debut single from the album 5150, featuring Sammy Hagar as the new lead vocalist. The track successfully proved to Australian fans and radio programmers that the band could thrive after the departure of David Lee Roth. Dave Lee Roth. The song is Why Can't This Be Love from 1986.

that goes on in a similar fashion for quite a while there now. That is Van Halen, Why Can't This Be Love? Nobody picked that one this week. Song 3, Sharon, you're the only one who picked this one this week. Song 3 symbolises the peak of the band Bon Jovi's 1987 Australian success. It followed the massive momentum of the singles You Give Love a Bad Name and Living on a Prayer, helping solidify the album Slippery When Wet as one of the best-selling albums of 1987 in Australia. It is, of course, as you said, Wanted Dead or Alive. Thanks for playing, everybody. See you next week.

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1: Good morning, I'm David Cameron. Queensland police are appealing for any information as they investigate the disappearance of a young mother in the state's southeast. 30-year-old Yana Armstrong was last seen at her Toowoomba home on Tuesday. Her car was found in the middle of a street nearby while her four-month-old baby was located at home. Detective Acting Inspector Brian Collins says the circumstances are concerning.
2: We are treating it very, very alarming that a 30-year-old female with a four-month-old child disappears overnight and the car's left the way in which it was. So, yeah, we are suspicious of the way in which she is, disappeared.
1: Victoria police have questioned a 16-year-old boy after the discovery of human remains in the state's west. 13-year-old Layla Jeffrey was reported missing on the 5th of July in the town of Donald. A large-scale search of bushland found human remains on Thursday. Detectives arrested a 16-year-old boy and two women in their 50s are assisting police. A deadly bird flu strain has been discovered in a native seabird for the first time, sparking fears it could trigger a wildlife emergency. Testing detected the H5N1 strain in a greater crested tern discovered at Robe in South Australia. Federal Agriculture Minister Julie Collins says the risk to humans remains low.
3: We are working closely with the South Australian Government in terms of their enhanced surveillance. They have already increased their surveillance and they still have quite healthy populations of Australian seabirds, and they have not detected any mass mortalities.
1: Wildfires have killed at least 12 people in southern Spain. Here's the BBC's Alison Freeman.
4: Eyewitnesses said a power cable had fallen, causing the fire to spread to a wooded area. Hundreds of firefighters have been working throughout the night. Members of the military have also been deployed, and at least seven helicopters are being used to tackle the flames. And the regional president has warned the number of dead is likely to rise.
1: Buckingham Palace has confirmed the King and Queen have hosted Prince Harry and his family. The meeting with the Duke and Duchess of Sussex and their children took place at the private country residence Highgrove House. It's the first time King Charles has seen Prince Archie and Princess Lilibet in 4 years. Australian rock band Cold Chisel has announced the death of saxophone player Andy Bickers after a battle with cancer. In a social media post, the band said he was an incredible musician. They said he was a great person to be out on the road or out on the town with. As well as Cold Chisel, Bickers toured with artists such as Midnight Oil and Silverchair. A grassroots animal advocacy group is meeting today in Brisbane. The Action for Animals community says today's local gathering aims to turn compassion into action. Co-organiser Kat Lawrence spoke to National Radio News about the overall role of the movement.
5: We are just a group of passionate volunteers who are uniting to sort of support the movement, help learn from each other, and hopefully provide kind of on-ramps for people to do more and with other like-minded people and be equipped to be really strong advocates.
1: To sport, and at the Men's Football World Cup, Spain scored a late winner in their quarterfinal match against Belgium to move through to the semi-final after winning 2-1. The reigning European champions will now play France.
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8: 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The Beatles Hour is broadcast live from our Katoomba studio every Saturday morning from 8 until 9 a.m. And then a recording of this show is replayed on Monday morning at the new time of 11 a.m. till 12 midday. 2 weeks ago, we began listening to the 2023 re-release of the Beatles' 1973 compilation album, The Blue Album, which alongside its Red compilation album was released 3 years after the band broke up in 73. The Red compilation album covered the Beatles' work from 62 to 66, while the Blue album that we've been listening to brought together 28 highlights from the Beatles' back catalogue from 67 to 70. In November 2023, they were both re-released in Dolby Stereo Atmos, and both albums had additional songs added, so they were reissued rather than re-released, with the reissued Blue album containing 9 more songs across 2 CDs and 3 vinyl discs. We have played our way through the first 26 songs on the re-released Blue album. Now we're going to finish it all off this morning by hook or by crook. We start this week with a jaunty little number. It's Old Brown Shoe on the Beatles Hour.

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1: Yes, good morning. This is the Beatles Hour on Radio Blue Mountains. We are listening to the 2023 reissue of the 1973 compilation album, The Blue Album. We opened this morning. This is the third week that we've been playing this album, third and final week. We opened this morning with Old Brown Shoe, which was the B-side to The Ballad of John and Yoko, which we closed the show with last week. It's another non-album song. This re-released Blue Album is the third compilation album it has appeared on. Next we heard George Harrison's Here Comes the Sun, the first track on side two of the Abbey Road LP, which, along with Something, which we also just heard, was issued as a single from the Abbey Road album. And in between those two, we had the brilliant Come Together, which reached the top of the charts in the United States of America and here in Australia, but peaked at only number four in the band's home country of England, or shall we say, the UK. This is the Beatles Hour on Radio Blue Mountains. Hope you're enjoying the selection of Beatles music this morning.
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1: 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Two of the next three songs are a couple of the 9 songs added to the 2023 expanded reissue.

0: This is the Beatles Hour on Radio Blue Mountains. We've just heard Ringo's idyllic dreamscape piece from their 1969 album Abbey Road. That was, of course, Octopus's Garden, the first of the three songs we just heard. That was only the second Beatles song he'd ever written at that time, his first Beatles song being Don't Pass Me By, 6 years earlier in 1963. Next up were two new additions to this reissued Blue compilation album that we're listening to this morning. First, we had McCartney's Oh Darlin' from the Abbey Road album, and Lennon's I Want You, She's So Heavy, which closes side one of Abbey Road and features Billy Preston. It was the first song recorded for the Abbey Road album, but one of the last songs to be finished. The band gathered in the studio to mix the song on the 20th of August 1969, marking the final time that all four Beatles were together in the studio. 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Good morning to you.
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1: It's a landmark in the Upper Blue Mountains and iconic part of Katoomba since 1881. 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
1: Yes, and this morning on the Beatles Hour, we are listening to the final tracks on the 2023 reissue of the 1973 compilation album, The Blue Album. First, we just heard Let It Be, released in March 1970 as a single and the title track of the Let It Be album, followed by John Lennon's Beautiful Across the Universe. That was then followed by the George Harrison composition, I Me Mine, which is also from the Let It Be album. Just the final two songs to go now. So we'll hear The Long and Winding Road from their 1970 album, Let It Be. It was written by Paul McCartney and issued as a single in May 1970, a month after the Beatles' breakup. And then we'll end the show this morning with Now and Then, released on the 2nd of November 2023. It appeared on a double A-side single paired with a new stereo remix of the band's first single, Love Me Do, with the two serving as bookends to the band's history. 8 days later, when this Blue album that we've just been listening to was released, Now and Then, the single reached number one on the UK singles charts. This has been the Beatles Hour. Thanks very much for listening.

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1: Well, hello, hello, and welcome to Real World Gardener. It's Marianne here at the microphone. Thank you for joining me. Great to have your company. What's on the show today? Well, I'm talking with spice and herb expert Ian Hemphill from Herbie Spices about how to flavour food, then growing lemongrass in Vegetable Heroes, then garden jobs for the weekend with Steve McLean.
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1: Did you know that you can flavour just about any food with just 15 spices in your pantry? Yes, that might sound a lot, but it isn't really. And you can do any cuisine you choose to. So let's find out how. It's time for the Spice It Up segment on Real World Gardener. In the studio, I've got Ian Hemphill from Herbie Spices. How are you today, Ian?
2: I'm very well, thank you, Marion, and it's great to be here.
1: It is great to see you in person instead of being via the internet. Anyway, I'm holding a new book called How to Add Flavour by Ian Hemphill and his daughter Kate McIntosh. So let's talk about that particular book because it really is very informative, for especially for beginners.
2: Very much so, yes. One of the things we wanted to do, as you know, my mission has always been to demystify the world of herbs and spices, and I've done it in my Spice and Herb Bible, which is 800 pages of everything you ever would never really wanted to know, but it's there if you do. So what we thought was a book was really needed to introduce people. So our daughter Kate, who lives in London, she trained as a chef at Pruleith School of Food and Wine. So she's had proper training, but she's always worked with herbs and spices, of course, but she grew up with them the way I did. And so Kate and I thought that it would be great to have a book that is a really good introduction to adding flavour to food. And we've only covered 15 different herbs and spices, plus talking about salt and pepper. And the whole idea is that you can use herbs and spices to make...
3: G'day,
2: one
3: it's
2: of the
3: me.
2: Things we've noticed over the years, we get a lot of people...
3: Hey. All right. Yeah, okay. Tech, let's not start the show by announcing that there's a technical issue. There's a technical issue. Anyway, whatever. Okay, I'm Paul. This is the Theme Machine. This morning's playlist is called Originals versus Covers. It's part two. I did one similar a week ago, and it compares, well, an original track or an early version of a track or most notable first version of a track with, you know, a decent cover. So as a sort of segue from... Sorry, adjusting knobs. All right, okay. I'm not going to tell you what I'm going to play. I'll tell you after I've played, well, it's these tracks. Yeah, okay.

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2: Alrighty, now to let you know what you just heard two versions of. 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

0: 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Thanks for listening. Last two tracks, a couple of versions of Lucy in the Sky with Diamonds. Of course, first up, the original by the Fab Four, the Beatles. After that, Elton John's version. Next up, well, I'll tell you after, once again. But now for a promo.
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0: Alright, love me a bit of Johnny Rotten. Okay, so first up in this morning's show, we heard a couple of songs by the Fab Four, the Beatles, and covers of those tracks. And then we said one by the Pre-Fab Four, so that'll be the Monkees. Now, the song, we just heard two versions of, is I'm Not Your Stepping Stone, written by Tommy Boyce and Bobby Hart. As actually the Monkees was actually the third version, but it's a most well known, well, by and large there's more to the story than that, but anyway, so first up, a version of the song came out by a band called Liverpool Five. It didn't chart, but anyway, that's who first released it. And then Paul Revere and the Raiders did a version of it, and then, as I said, the Monkees did the third and possibly best known version of it, and the Sex Pistols covered it on the great Rock and Roll Swindle, late 70s, 77, 78, whatever, later. And that version has been thought by many to be the original, but it ain't. So we just heard Sex Pistols version, and then the third version, not necessarily the original, but anyway, that's enough for the trivia. Next up, a promo, and then more songs.
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2: All right, I guess I better tell you what you just heard. Bound to know, but anyway, either way. So first up, Denise, Randy and the Rainbows, the original of a song that was covered as Denise by Blondie, and it included, unlike the original version, Denise included some French lyrics or a French verse, because

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I meant to say this is for Carolyn.

0: All right, masquerade, or this masquerade. First up, Leon Russell, of course, with the original, and then an excellent cover. I think, in my opinion, at least as good as the original, This Masquerade by George Benson.
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